0: It is world famous K-Rock. It's Kevin Ryder and Megan Holliday, and we are talking about you got stopped by TSA, or you should have been.
1: And for the best, call or text at 800-520-1067. We got your tickets to see Foo Fighters with the LA Phil on August 22nd.
0: All right. You got stopped by TSA or should have been?
2: I did, yeah. I used to be a figure skater when I was a kid.
0: Same.
2: And I was traveling with my ice skates, and they stopped me because they considered them a weapon.
1: Wow.
3: Yeah,
0: I guess
3: so. Sharp.
0: Yeah.
3: Yeah. You could stab someone.
0: But you never thought about it until they told you that, right?
2: I didn't think about it, yeah, because I was a kid. So then they had to go into my checked luggage, which you don't want to lose those. So that's why you were carrying them on. But, you know.
0: K-Rock, hello.
4: Yeah, I got stopped by the TSA, but I wasn't supposed to be. I was coming back from Hawaii, and I had to go through that that magnetic screening. Right on my groin, there's this huge red dot of this guy's packing something.
0: I'm sorry, what?
4: Like a red dot on the TSA screen where it shows there's something that you're hiding, something that you're trying to tuck away.
3: And it was right on your groin area.
0: Were you trying to hide your penis?
4: But I didn't have anything. It was a machine malfunction. But they were putting on the gloves. They were about to put me in a secret room.
3: Oh, my God. So you got a little freebie. So
4: luckily, they were like, oh, you know, you look fine. They let me go. But, yeah, I had a little bit of fear in me for a second.
0: What do you mean you look fine? If they showed you had something in your groin, you can't look fine. Irrelevant.
3: Did they feel around down there for a little while?
4: They were getting pretty close.
0: Yeah, you should ask for that. I found out that if you ask for it and slip them a 20, that helps. K-Rock, hello.
5: My husband was going through the airport in Vietnam, and there's like, you have a weapon in your backpack. And he's like, I have a weapon in my backpack.
0: So you're leaving Vietnam and your husband has a knife in his backpack.
5: And then he looked in and there was a knife in there because his mom had used a knife to cut some fruit and put it in his backpack without telling him.
3: His mom sabotaged him.
5: Yes.
0: So did they take the knife?
5: She slipped him a 20 and they let him through.
3: Oh,
0: slip him a 20.
3: My God. There you go. That's the key.
0: That's the key.
3: That's the ticket.
0: K-Rock, hello.
6: We did get stopped, but in my mind, we shouldn't have been because my boyfriend's an idiot.
0: Do tell.
6: Okay, so we were going to Cabo for my birthday, and he decided to practice in our swimming pool spearfishing. Well, little did I know that he decided to pack two giant, like, 8-inch swords, like, the huge knives in his carry-on. And, of course, we get stopped. They open it, and, of course, my eyes bug out, and the sheriffs are walking towards us, so I'm screaming, throw them away, throw them away! And the look he gave me was like the death stare from hell. Needless to say, we got through, but man, that dude did not speak to me the entire trip. And it was my birthday.
0: By the way, like it's your fault.
3: Yeah, it's his fault.
6: Like it's my fault, exactly.
0: The hell? Is he still your boyfriend?
6: That's what I was just going to say. Thank God he's my ex now.
0: Excellent.
3: All right, there we go.
6: Stupidest thing I've ever seen in my life. Like, who could imagine that you could get that through TSA?
3: What a dumbass.
0: Yeah, he's a dumbass.
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0: 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It is Kevin Ryder and Megan Holliday taking your phone calls on you got stopped by TSA or should have been.
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1: 562 said, went to Montana for a family trip. 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

0: for it. 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
1: What?
0: Oh, sabotage.
1: I love it.

0: 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It's Kevin Ryder, Megan Holliday. We are taking your phone calls on You Got Stopped by TSA, or You Should Have Been.
1: Hey, Kevin.
0: Hi there.
1: We were getting ready to get on a flight to Hawaii, and I had a pot cookie just before we got into the airport. And I guess some of the crumbs got onto my shirt, and I was stuck with the sniff dog for like a good 30 minutes.
2: No!
1: And I was trying to find out where I had anything on me, and I was just like, I have nothing on me. And I'm freaking out, and it already hit my system in an instant of like 5 minutes, and I'm sweating my balls off.
2: You're like, I don't have anything on me, but it's what I have in
0: it's
2: me.
0: It's in me. Uh-huh. You want to check my stomach?
1: Well, I'm just lucky they didn't slap a glove on.
2: Oh, my God.
0: Yes, you are. K-Rock, hello.
3: Yeah, so I'm at LAX with my mom, and we're about to go through security, and we're heading back east where it's cold. So I reach in the pocket of my puffy jacket that I haven't worn in years, and I feel a glassine bag.
0: Huh, I don't remember those drugs being in my jacket.
3: Twisted at the top, and I'm like, uh-oh. And I've literally got to now put this thing on the belt. So I put it on the belt. We go through TSA. Nothing happens. I'm like, oh, thank God. Me and my mom now are sitting in a restaurant, and I realize I don't have my jacket with me. And I go, oh, no, I left my jacket at TSA. And my mom goes, I'll go get it. And before I can do anything, my mom springs into action, walks all the way back to TSA. And I'm sitting there going, oh, no, my mom's about to get arrested.
2: Oh, my God, you were just going to let her get arrested.
3: I was considering it.
0: I mean, better her than you.
3: I sacked up and walked back to TSA, and my mom's not there. I said, I'm looking for my mom. It was a jacket. And they said, yeah, she's upstairs.
0: Oh, no.
3: And I said, it's me. It's me. It was all me. She didn't know anything about it. And then at that moment, my mom walked out of the door with my jacket and handed it to me and said, here it is. Let's go. I said, you know what? I got to go to the bathroom first. And I walked straight to the bathroom, and I dumped the pockets out, and I have been sober ever since that day.
2: Oh, my God.
0: Scared it right out of
2: Woo!
0: You.
3: It scared me to
0: K Rock, hello. Hi, you got stopped by TSA or should have been?
4: Yes, actually, I should have been. I went on my senior trip and from high school, and we went to Mazatlan. So I was out on the beach, and there was this guy plucking iguanas out of the trees. So I bought one for $10. And on the way back, I was wearing a jean jacket. So I put it in the sleeve of my jacket with my arm. And kind of got it across all TSA and everything, and nobody even detected it.
2: No one detected you had a freaking lizard in your sleeve.
4: So I called my parents from the airport, and I told them, I'm all, look, I'm coming by, and I've got this iguana with me. And so they hurry it up and rush me out of the airport when I got to L.A.
0: K-Rock, hello. You got stopped by TSA or should have been?
5: Yeah, no, I got stopped by TSA.
0: Let's hear it.
5: Leaving L.A. flying to Arizona, and had like 3/4 of a candy bar, a mushroom candy bar in my top pocket of my sweater, and 3.5 grams of mushrooms in my backpack. And TSA found the bag of mushrooms. They didn't find me. They didn't look in my top pocket of the mushroom bar that I just got done eating. TSA wrote me a ticket.
0: They can do that?
5: Yeah. There's an actual airport courthouse.
0: Huh.
2: Whoa.
0: Who knew?
2: That's crazy.
0: I didn't know they could do that.
2: I didn't either.
0: That's weird.
2: I love that they just took his mushrooms and said, okay, have a good flight. Bye.
0: Have a good time. We're going to use these to get through the day.
2: So you know who I really liked?
0: Who?
2: Was the guy that was going to let his mom take the
0: fall? He was going to let his mom
2: take
0: the fall?
2: Fall for the jacket.
0: You like that guy?
2: Yeah, his name is Mark.
0: Hey, Mark.
6: Hello.
0: Hi.
2: Hi.
0: You did the right thing. We're congratulating you.
6: I was not gonna let my mom get back.
2: You marched over there and you said it was me, and then it all worked out being fine. And plus, you got sober out of it. So I thought that was awesome.
7: Yes, it was. It's the best thing that ever happened to me.
2: Hell yeah.
7: I really love what you do, Megan.
2: Oh, thank you so much. Thanks, dude. I appreciate that. Well, here's the great news. You just won tickets to see Foo Fighters with the LA Phil on August 22nd.
7: Yes! Oh, I'm so excited. I am so excited. Thank you guys so much.
0: Excellent.
2: Yes, sir.
0: Thank
2: You're
0: you
2: welcome.
0: For calling.
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0: to you.
1: Hello, it's K-Rock. Who's this?
2: Oh, my God. I make it to ages. It's me. It's Lisa from Irvine. I haven't talked to you in a long time.
1: Hi, Lisa from Irvine. Well, I think you're going to feel really good right now because you just won tickets to go see Noah Kahan at the sold-out show at the Rose Bowl August 15th.
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0: Muse at the Hollywood Bowl August 31st. 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

Well, these guys were so amazing at Warped Tour, and truly a special time for them to have Derek Whibley of Sum 41 come out to do Fat Lip with them. And let's jump into new sounds from the Paradox. I kind of like that on the world famous K-Rock.

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It is K-R-O-Q. What's happening to Megan Holiday? And we are going to continue the summer ticket blowout tomorrow every hour, 9 a.m. through 6 p.m. with your tickets to see Foo Fighters, Muse, Death Cab, Avenged Sevenfold with Good Charlotte, or Noah Kahan. 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

Blink-182, they teamed up with Pac-Man over the weekend at Comic-Con and put out even more awesome merch for the 25th anniversary of Take Off Your Pants and Jacket. Tom DeLonge was in the mix, and I'm just really hoping that we're going to get some new Blink soon because I miss them and I want to see them live. It is the world-famous K-Rock

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These guys were so incredible taking over the In-N-Out Burger sound space on Monday. We're going to be playing that back for you on Sunday night. And also, they announced this week they're going to be taking over the Forum on January 23rd. 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

Well, I figured I'd do two back-to-back bands who we're going to get to see pretty soon here. They're on the Gathering Tour together. Weezer, Silver Sun Pickups, and also The Shins as well. 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I'm Megan Holliday doing the latest from Weezer. We might as well be strangers on the world-famous K-Rock.

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But if not, I got you. 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
1: He's okay. 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

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I'm Megan Holliday. 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

Well, Vans Warped Tour ready to return, taking over Long Beach in July of 2027. I had such a good time this year, and I'm so glad that, Warped Tour is back in power action. Pre-sale starts Friday at noon. I'm Megan Holliday. 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

the great Violet Grohl with Bug and the Cake. It is the world famous K-Rock and Megan Holiday. And Beck, this artist right here, he's got a new album called Ride Lonesome that's dropping on September 18th. And then he's going to be taking over the Greek on September 23rd. And I just got to see him doing the music of Wes Anderson at the Hollywood Bowl. And he's always a 10 out of 10. It is K-Rock.

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We're going to continue the summer ticket blowout tomorrow every hour, 9 a.m. through 6 p.m. at Megan Holiday. I'm out of here. I love you so much, and I will see you tomorrow. It's the world-famous K-Rock. Bye.

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3: Oh, hell yeah. Welcome to your K-Rock. Good morning. It is Wednesday. We are Klein Alley Show. If you need us, phones, text line open now, 800-520-1067 or 323 Tip Bowley. If you're nasty, you can hit us up there. That's the local number to interact with the show if you can't get through. I think they all technically come to the same phone bank, so there's just words of warning if you're trying to get through to win stuff from us today, like K-Rock's summer ticket blowout, where we have tickets coming up later this morning for you to see Muse and, and Avenged Sevenfold. So be ready to win tickets into those shows later this morning from your friends here at K-Rock. And this is the Muse show, I believe, that is happening at the Hollywood Bowl.
4: This is the one that we talked to Matt Bellamy about.
3: Talked to him about specifically. It's the final show of the first leg of their new tour. And he said that they're pulling out all the stops for this one. And there's a lot of weird rules and different things they have to do to accommodate the Hollywood Bowl. But they will be doing stuff that's never been done before.
4: He said there's going to be an insane amount of lasers.
3: So get ready. It's going to be very exciting. Last night I was actually at crypto.com, Allie, for a very exciting WNBA game.
4: How was it? How come you didn't invite me?
3: I should have. You know, when I threw Allie's lesbian bachelorette party, I did all stereotypical lesbian things for her. And one of the things I did was take her to a WNBA game. And at that time, there was only about six people in the entire arena. The last night,
4: how much did you pay for those tickets? Wasn't it like $40 a pop for like?
3: No. For your thing, they were $6 each, and it got us a box. I didn't even realize till we got there. They're like, "Sir, you need to be at VIP." I'm like, "I don't think so. These tickets were $6 each."
4: And see, that's
3: like,
4: doing VIP my stuff.
3: Yeah. So we were in a box for Allie's lesbian bachelorette party. But last night, I'll say that that sport has really taken off. I mean, it was pretty crowded there, but I was surprised because I know there's a lot of arguing about the discrepancy in pay between the NBA athletes and the WNBA athletes. And I think the discrepancy was the most obvious last night when they had someone come out to attempt to make a half-court shot. And if you've ever been at a Lakers game when that happens, usually I think if they hit it, they get like $50,000. And last night they said to the man, if he hit a half-court shot, he was going to get a T-shirt. Which he went on to airball the shot anyway.
4: And the guy is going to wear the WNBA T-shirt, is he?
3: Yeah, right. It's like
4: thanks, I'll give this to my niece.
3: Maybe he missed the shot on purpose, actually.
4: I'm going to shoot the other direction.
3: This T-shirt. And I think that I get it. Not everyone's going to be paid equal, especially because the NBA brings in a lot more money than the WNBA. However, I do think that if any random person can go on the court and hit a half-court shot under that pressure, they should win more than a T-shirt.
4: I feel like the players themselves should try just to get a little upgrade in their salary or something.
3: I mean, they would probably just go in and do a layup because that's forced to habit. But it would be nice if they could occasionally chuck one from half court.
4: Oh, come on. Parts of it must have been exciting.
3: There is a player on the LA Sparks, a tall blonde woman. Very attractive. Very attractive.
4: Is that Cameron Brink?
3: Yes.
4: Yeah,
3: you know
4: she's
3: her
4: hot.
3: Name?
4: Well, I know some of the NBA WNBA players.
3: You do?
4: Yeah.
3: Oh, I got to study
4: just because,
3: up.
4: Yeah, because a lot of them are real hot.
3: Yeah, Omar, I got you.
4: And, like, weirdly straight.
3: I got you a poster, Omar, for her. I think you like her. I think it's going to get you into the sport. So,
5: Is she wearing those long shorts and a tank top?
3: Yep, that's right.
5: I'm good.
3: And
4: she did a half-court shot to get it.
3: Yeah, she had earned that shirt. All the players have to make a half-court shot to earn their
4: jerseys. Do you want bottoms? Start shooting.
3: Before the game. So, anyway, I think, listen, half-court shots, let's start there for equality, right? That's very woke of me, right, Allie?
4: Yeah, right. What'd in the say? Middle, half-court.
3: We will get into a lot of things today on the show, including Jake, who is out on stage introducing Violent Femmes, celebrating 45 years of that band. And you can go ahead and place your bets if the intro was good or bad, but we have the audio to prove it. And a Dodger was talking about our show. That's right. Someone who's currently on the Dodgers was saying things about our show. And you can also go ahead and put in your bet on if that was good or bad or undecided.
5: Was it like a janitor or something that works at Dodger Stadium?
3: Slightly above. We'll get into it. It's K-Rock.
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3: Very special day today as we celebrate the 69th birthday of a Secondhand Cindy. So if you're not having a buzz ball for breakfast, you're starting your day wrong today. Secondhand Cindy, the birthday gal, will be joining us a little bit later as we all drink a buzz ball in solidarity to celebrate her birthday. I'm sure on a typical day, whenever she calls the show, she's usually 3, 4, 5, 6, or 7 drinks
4: deep.
3: Yeah,
4: I think she's very good at celebrating every day of the week, every time of the year. Yeah.
3: That's a good That's right.
4: She's always having something different in the morning, though.
3: That's the part that's crazy. Whenever we think we've figured her out, we're like, what are you drinking, a screwdriver now? She's like, nah, White Russian, six of them.
4: Or she's like, champagne. Sometimes she's fancy
3: right,
4: with
3: she's
4: it.
3: Fancy. So secondhand Cindy, the birthday gal, is celebrating today. We don't really waste time with celebrity birthdays on the show. Every other radio show on the planet does that. But secondhand Cindy's birthday, especially the 69th, is a big deal. So
4: yeah, especially I think Steve Reynolds, our previous coach who's now been fired, told us we shouldn't make 69 jokes because they're
3: right.
4: not funny.
3: But 69 jokes are not funny, and do not give airtime to a drunk. That's what he said as well. He was wrong, but listen, your advice always matters to us, and we care what you think way more than the, quote, experts, and that's why we play you this message.
6: Hey, it's Cripple Cody. You guys are terrible drivers, and I want to get Allie and Jake out in the desert in my race car, and I don't know, whoever has, like, the slower lap time or whatever, gets, like, tased or...
3: No, because here's the thing. Thank you, Cripple Cody, for offering up your race car. I know you live in the...
5: Also, he's a terrible driver. Isn't it, he lost the finger, and then he's crippled.
3: Yeah, he lost... Right, he lost the ability to walk.
5: Why is he calling other people bad
3: but
5: drivers?
3: But he injured himself to the point where he lost the ability to use his legs because he was trying to do cool stunts. It wasn't like he was trying to parallel park a car.
5: Right. And stop doing that. You're bad at it.
3: Right, but he two different times injured himself pretty badly doing stunts. Meanwhile, tomorrow is the day... after the show, that Allie and Jake will be have their driving skills put to the test, and it'll be happening. We have an expert coming in, a certified driving instructor. I looked up this guy's credentials. He's real deal, and he's going to be running you guys through a checklist of, I think, 50 different things.
4: You know, I hope that it involves parallel parking because that was my strong suit when I was doing my driving test. Yeah, I know a lot of people worry about the parallel parking, but I was like, I was like the wind.
3: Well, the loser will be immediately going to the DMV for 5 hours.
4: I do like the idea of racing each other, though.
3: Yeah, well,
4: because I feel like that's where I shine.
3: Cody claims, no, he said racing, not racist.
4: Oh.
3: Sorry, Allie, you're out of luck.
6: Something like that. I don't know. There should be some kind of fitting punishment, but you guys are all just absolutely terrible drivers. My God, how do any of you have a driver's license?
3: No, listen, a lot of people had a hard time completing
4: that
3: test.
4: What do you want to talk?
3: Yeah, and this was about the written test. The written test is not a good indication of anything, which is why I think it's not weighted as much as the actual driving test. Plenty of people do great on that written test. People that are easy, they have no problem remembering stupid facts about school zones and
4: yeah,
3: stuff.
4: Yeah, they're just good test takers.
3: Right.
4: It doesn't mean that you can apply any of it to your actual driving life.
3: So we'll find out tomorrow. Once again, lowest scores will be battling it out, and that is Jake and Allie. So tomorrow's going to be a big day for one of you. You'll find out your future, which is 5 uninterrupted hours at the DMV doing nothing but sitting there.
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3: Unsolicited compliment about the show, and then we'll give you a reason to take that back immediately, because Jake was in front of a crowd of people last night, which is something that is not good for Jake, even though he does do stand-up comedy from time to time, including tonight. His return to an indoor theater, or not indoor theater, excuse me, an indoor room for the first time in a long time, because Jake is usually what they call an outdoor comic.
4: Yeah.
3: He stands outside
4: side
3: the
4: of the
3: comedy
4: road,
3: club.
4: Back
3: right.
4: alleyway.
3: But today he's going to be doing a show at the Improv, a real place I've heard of, but not the actual main Improv where the headliners go.
4: The lab where they do experiments.
3: The lab at the Improv where they store the meat that they serve you at the restaurant. So Jake will be there later today as part of a comedy show, but that's not really what we're talking about. Oh, Jake, by the way, we did hear that... Secondhand Cindy and Blind Charlie are going to be attending your show tonight.
7: Oh,
3: so
7: cool.
3: You'll have some VIPs there. That's probably about it, but congratulations for getting those people.
7: Sweet.
3: And it's her birthday, so it's a big deal. Well, before we get to this audio of Jake, I want to play you this. Crickets are ready. They're lined
5: They'll
3: up outside. Man, the crickets are lined up outside the Improv already.
4: It's hard to see the line, but it's there.
3: Our master's performing tonight. Rally the troops. Here's a guy that thinks the show's decent, and he will change his mind when we play you the audio of Jake introducing the Violent Femmes, which he thinks went well. And Allie and I have heard it, and we don't agree with you.
7: Okay, well, I disagree.
3: Would you have any reason to believe why we may be right and you may be wrong here?
7: Yeah, because all the people in the band and the and who worked for the band really enjoyed it. So,
5: how do you know that?
3: Are you looking
7: because
3: at
7: they
3: their,
7: told me.
3: Are you looking at their?
5: What else are they going to say?
3: Jake, are you
5: terrible
3: looking,
5: intro?
3: Are you looking at their reactions while you're doing it? Are you watching their faces and stuff?
7: Yeah, and I got a laugh. It was solid.
3: I'm going to play it for you in a second. You can judge for yourself, but here's someone who likes
5: Why are you
3: the show.
5: So defensive, by the way?
7: Because you always takes. Whenever I get on stage, you guys are always complete assholes about it and always just crap on everything I do.
3: Did you make
7: it pisses me off. It's like, lower the audio, and you never give me any compliments ever.
3: Well, this guy's giving you a compliment.
8: Good morning. This is Rick Ridgely from the L.A. area. You make me keep my sanity here in Iowa. no one understands me from being from California. I like it that way. I come to LA occasionally. You guys are awesome. Keep it up. I thought I wouldn't like Kevin and Bean when they first came on. I like you guys better than Kevin and Bean. I hate to say that. You know, Kevin and Bean were the legends, but I like you better. Thanks from Rick in Iowa.
3: Well, sadly, your opinion doesn't matter because you're a flyover state halfwit, but thank you for the kind words about the show. And let's be honest, that is just not true. But regardless, we'll accept that for now. Jake, there's a compliment. And here is Jake now introducing the Violent Femmes, 45 years as a band. And wouldn't you know that Jake starts out by making it all about Jake? That's the part that's interesting.
4: Well, and the other thing is that when Jake is doing a show, when he is booked, you can tell because he is practicing every opportunity he can get.
3: Oh, was he practicing his lines
4: so
3: yesterday?
4: So he'll be doing like, you know, like on the show, I'll notice he's like doing bit, you know, like he's trying to practice his material kind of. So when he was going on stage last night, I was wondering if it was going to be him like workshopping some of his jokes.
3: Oh, for tonight.
4: Yes.
9: Tonight we celebrate 45 years of the Violent Femmes.
3: Now, that's a great way to start. You got the crowd. I mean, I would say that's full crowd participation. 45 years of the Violent Femmes. Listen to that raucous applause for Jake. I mean, it's unbelievable.
4: Raucous?
3: And then listen to this.
9: That's a big deal. I wore pants for this. In this heat, pants.
4: Okay.
3: And then you've lost them. And now you've lost
5: them. Where's the laughs?
4: Well, he got a laugh at first, but then he kept going. You got to move on to the next thing.
3: He tripled down on the pants.
5: But this is, it's also very important to acknowledge that this is halfway through the show, so people are already obliterated.
4: Oh, yeah.
5: Do you know what I mean?
4: That's cool.
3: So you'd think you'd have him already in the palm of your hand.
4: Mm-hmm.
3: So obviously people don't know Jake at a Violent Femmes show, so they don't know that he's known for wearing shorts.
4: Right. So you're also asking a little bit of the audience to know you enough to know that you wear shorts.
3: Right. Most
4: 99% of the time.
3: Most of the people at the show, including all of the band, are wearing pants. So the idea that Jake is wearing pants is not that crazy of a concept.
4: Right. Out of context.
3: It's not.
7: I think it still makes sense.
3: You should have said, you probably don't know this about me, but normally I would be in shorts.
7: Well, everybody is normal like that and wears shorts.
3: I didn't see one person at that show in shorts.
7: You didn't even go to that show, so shut up.
5: There's video. We watched the video.
3: I watched the video.
7: How?
3: Thought it was
7: saw people's legs in the video?
3: Yeah, I thought it was a pants commercial.
5: Yeah, all you guys were on stage. Yeah. What are you talking about, man?
3: I'm looking at everyone. They're all in pants.
4: You know, Kevin Ryder is known for wearing cargo shorts every single day.
3: That would have been a great joke from Kevin Ryder. I would have said, that's the shorts guy.
4: I mean, over the course of 3 decades, he's built the reputation of the shorts guy.
3: He's been setting that slow play joke up for years. It's great. I should give him that joke.
9: In this heat, pants.
3: So that it kind of lost him. But don't worry, Jake.
5: That went south quick.
3: But Jake, he's so mad right now.
4: Yeah.
3: Because he felt really good about this.
4: Yeah, he felt good about it. And you know what? The first time he made the joke, even though people don't know him, don't know it, they still laughed. And they laughed pretty, you know, it was a pretty good laugh.
3: Right,
4: and
3: right.
4: Then he kept going with it until there was one last, woo!
3: Hey, 310 wants to know, why did you introduce the band in the middle of their set?
7: Because that's how they asked me to do it.
4: Yeah, because they were being presented with a plaque or something, right?
7: Yeah.
4: Yeah.
3: You were giving them a plaque to say what? Happy 45 years of a band?
7: And to celebrate the 7 million album sales.
3: Oh, I don't know. I've seen this happening a lot recently where bands that have been around a while, I guess they hit a new number, right? Because people are rebuying stuff again. I think I just saw, I think it was maybe Jimmy World just got a new plaque presented to them at the Vans Warped Tour. Like these albums that have done well, all of a sudden have now hit another milestone. So Violent Femmes just hit 7 million. And so Jake was brought out there originally to give them this plaque and talk about his pants. So he's done the pants part of it, so now it's the
7: cool.
3: plaque
7: Can we fast forward now? Can we keep going?
3: Yeah, oh yeah.
7: Thank you.
3: Do you hear
7: just crapping all over like 10 seconds of the goddamn intro. Just play it.
4: Okay.
7: Just play it and let people think. And let people decide.
4: Okay.
3: Are you wearing pants or shorts right now?
7: I'm wearing shorts.
3: Okay.
9: In 1983, they gave us a record that means so much to us all. Actually, factually, over 7 million of us.
5: Also, I think it's important to note that Jake's reading this from his phone. So he's out
4: there
5: with
4: his phone.
5: Oh,
4: he is?
5: Yeah. Unfortunately. That was a bad look.
4: Jake, you're reading it from your phone?
7: Yeah, I wrote it right before I went on stage.
3: Actually, oh. Factually, Omar, from his phone?
5: Actually, factually.
9: You're but when you've been a band for 45 years, you don't do it for recognition. You do it for the legion of fans that complain as soon as you play something new.
4: Oh, that's good.
7: Awesome.
3: You know, it's funny. The crowd liked that. You know who didn't like that joke? The band.
7: Well, yeah, they did. They liked it a lot.
5: No, there's one guy that literally keels over.
7: Yeah, because he was laughing.
3: No.
5: I don't think so, dude.
3: It's not laughing, Jake. He's mad.
4: The shorts guy is hilarious.
3: The shorts guy is crushing it, man. Once again, Jake on stage introducing the Violent Femmes to thank them for 45 years of Blister in the Sun and other things.
4: You know, not knowing that he read it off his phone, though, that was well-worded and nice.
3: Right.
4: You know, and I had a good joke at the end, but I do think, you know, when you see like a bridesmaid giving a speech at a wedding and she's reading it off her phone, I just think it looks so tacky.
3: Right away. Even, I know it seems old school, but even just pulling out a piece of paper feels like a little bit more effort went in.
4: Right.
3: You're looking at
4: you
3: the
4: used
3: phone.
4: A printer.
3: Yeah.
9: Because the Violent Femmes are artists, and you do not F with artists. You do not F with the Violent Femmes. It means so much that K-Rock means so much to the Violent Femmes. Gordon and Brian, please accept this platinum plaque with the LA Rock Camp for Girls that we got from a trophy shop downtown. We hope you enjoy it because framing is very expensive.
3: That's a good joke.
4: Yeah, I like that.
10: I like that too.
3: Jake, you got a vote of three of confidence on the framing
7: awesome.
3: Joke.
7: Is it good yet? Are we just gonna crap on some more?
4: How many nights are they playing at the Bellwether?
7: They're playing till Friday. Every night till
4: Friday. Are you doing this every night until then?
7: Obviously not, because it sucks so bad.
4: We're not saying it sucks
7: yes,
4: so
7: you are
4: bad.
7: Saying that. There's highs and lows. You started it by saying it didn't go well, and you just crap all over it. And then it turns out to be good, and now what are you saying? Oh, no, it's good.
4: I'm saying there are parts that are good.
7: At first you weren't.
4: Well, because the shorts thing was stupid.
7: You said it all sucked. Klein started his whole bit saying it was terrible.
3: I didn't say the whole thing was terrible.
7: We're going to start with a compliment, and then we're going to make you feel bad.
3: Well, listen, I think it's beautiful here when the band speaks, because they finally get a chance to say something.
9: Be the love out of fans. Here's the 45 more.
3: And listen to what, thanks, listen to the violence.
4: Thanks, Jake.
3: Thanks, Jake. Nice pants. This is what they said.
11: Thanks, Jake. That's fabulous. We would love to thank K-Rock for supporting us over the decades, really. 7 million records sold and probably 6 million because of that.
4: Is he on his phone for this part?
3: He read that off his phone, too. So we congratulate you, Violent Femmes, and we thank you for all that you've given us. And it's been a pleasure to be friends with you through most of those years. And thank you for allowing Jake to have his make-a-wish and go up there on stage and introduce you and give you this plaque for allowing us to play the song many, many, many, many times over the years, including right now. Not scheduled, but I feel like it's a fitting tribute to the great Violent Femmes.
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3: All right, we'll do some news and we get into a brand new hour of the show, a man versus machine battle to figure out if humanity stands a chance against the robot overlords. As it pertains to violence, particularly, because more and more people now are getting into fights with robots, and robots are figuring out ways to start hacking into themselves. So pretty soon it's going to turn into that full-on robot versus human war, and we need to go ahead and prove that we stand the chance. So that'll be coming up next hour, plus some clickbait in your future. Right now, though, there's this, your news.
12: Grab your Adderall. It's time for ADD News.
4: Living next to a theme park can be pretty awesome, I'm sure, but it can also go from awesome to not awesome very quickly. And that's apparently the case for any neighbors of Universal Studios right now because of the new Fast and Furious roller coaster.
3: How great is this for promotion for Universal Studios?
4: Absolutely. It makes me want to ride it so much more.
3: Just hearing all the angry neighbors. They're like, it just sounds like fun constantly.
4: Yes. Yeah, so the coaster's finally open. It's their first high-speed roller coaster outdoors. And the people riding it seem to love it. But the neighbors are pissed off because every 20 seconds they hear bloody murder type screaming for people who are on the ride. because they're obviously loving the roller coaster. Universal did a couple of things to try and combat the sound. They said they installed sound shields along the track to help contain the screams. They even did some, they filled the track with pea gravel to dampen the noise, but the screams seem to easily bypass all of that. And now the neighbors are saying that living next to Universal is torture and that they're listening to a horror movie on repeat all day long.
3: You think about all of the things, you know, you move somewhere and you know, things feel pretty good when you're there, and then you go, oh no, they're building a pickleball court nearby or a giant roller coaster. You know, there's people that have lived there for a long time, even though they've still been near Universal, as
4: probably
3: you said,
4: one of the quieter theme
3: parks.
4: Yeah,
3: most of those rides are indoor, like the Mummy, all those things transform. They're all inside. Even that little drop at the end of Jurassic Park ride, most of that is in that tunnel anyway. So
4: right,
3: that, it doesn't
4: exactly.
3: Really, but for some reason, this one is the
4: but
3: way they did it.
4: But some people might like that vibe.
3: The sounds of screaming constantly?
4: The sound of fun? Constantly?
3: But if you just, I mean, I guess eventually you'll just become ear blind to it. You have to be.
4: I mean, it's like the people that live near Disneyland and they hear fireworks every single night at 9 p.m. like clockwork.
3: Yeah.
4: I mean, that people might hate that and people might love it, but that's what comes with living next to a theme park.
10: This ride's right next to my new place and I don't hear it, but I like seeing the fireworks every night though. That's cool.
3: Yeah, it is. I think the fireworks thing is one of those when you live near a place where you get a firework.
4: It's like a mini celebration every night.
3: I lived somewhere one time where I could see the Hollywood Bowl fireworks, and at first I was like, oh, it's so cool. At first I was surprised, and then I kept sort of going, what's today? I thought every day was important. I was like, oh, it's just the symphony's playing again or whatever. It is cool, and then it becomes annoying. But I'm sure with this thing right now, people are just excited to go. I'm glad we got to give away a bunch of tickets last week so people get to go and ride that thing.
4: And with any new sound, I'm sure after a while you tune it out. Like, I live pretty close to the freeway, and I feel like I don't even hear it anymore, but I did at first.
3: I'm sure
4: the sound of screams will eventually bleed away. People aren't upgrading their phones like they used to, and that makes Apple sad. So they are creating a new way for you to spend money with them. You can now lease an iPhone. They're allowing people to lease new phones and watches. A phone would start at $18 a month for up to 2 years, or you can do a watch for $12 a month. And then at the end, just like a car lease, when it's done, you either turn it in or you pay the difference if you want to keep it. You can return it and get a brand new one. So you kind of always have that upgraded phone. And if there's any significant damage, you would have to pay for it.
3: But how's that much different than, like, if you, you know, right
4: do
3: now...
4: Do a finance plan?
3: Right, you do it through your carrier.
4: Because after 2 years, you just turn it in and get a new phone. You're paying less money over time. If you're paying $18 a month for 2 years,
5: I would imagine most people are just going to their providers and just getting the free phone for 2 years. It's a free phone.
4: But this is money that Apple wasn't making before because not as many people are buying new upgraded phones because their phones work so well.
3: Yeah, but don't they do that thing now? Like, I can already tell the new ones are coming because my battery is not staying charged for S. It's drained so quick now.
4: Yeah, I think that's part of a tactic as well. But I'm sure there are people just like who like leasing new cars and have a new car all the time. There are people who want the new phone all the time.
3: Yeah,
4: so you're paying a little bit less to do that.
3: Omar's right, though. These carriers, I love it that they all fight with each other.
5: I'll just switch up every 2 years.
3: Yeah, they just constantly are battling.
4: I feel like you get 10 new iPhones.
5: Because I remember the last time, I did it for the first time about a year ago, and I was just like, you're telling me all these phones are free? And they're like, yeah, you just signed up for 2 years. And I'm like, okay, so no catch, no nothing. And they're like, no, here you go.
3: Yep.
5: If you want to upgrade to, you know, a bigger memory or whatever, there's like a $60 fee or whatever. I'm like, that's it? Yeah, I'm like, yeah, it's amazing.
3: They do bang you for the taxes. That part sucks because all of a sudden.
4: Yeah, they incorporate some of that
3: stuff?
4: Well,
3: the free phone, they go, you know, if we were charging you retail, it's like $1,200. So we got to tax you on the $1,200, which that part sucks because all of a sudden.
4: Right,
3: it's not,
4: so it's not
5: but
4: totally
5: you're
4: going
5: to pay that no matter what.
3: You get, right, probably have to pay it unless you go to. Apparently the move, someone was telling me, is you go to Portland and you go there and you grab the new phone in Portland.
5: Oh, interesting.
4: And because there's no sales tax?
3: No tax. And then you really get the free phone. And someone said that if you do the math on like a cheap-ass flight to and from Portland, you're...
4: So if you go with your carrier but you buy the phone in Portland?
3: Yeah. That's
4: Whoa.
3: Right. Yeah, that's the El Cheapo hack.
4: That seems
3: you.
4: Really expensive
3: no,
4: to do that.
3: It's not. Start driving now. New phone by 7 p.m.
4: Just so I can avoid the taxes. So when you find something in your food, it can be a jarring experience. Finding a fried condom in your Popeye's chicken,
3: Stop
4: I imagine,
3: it.
4: Would be terrible. But what's even better than that is that
3: Was so it really a fried condom?
4: This person said they found a fried condom in their Popeye's chicken.
3: If I was going to eat a condom, fried is the way I would want to go, for sure.
4: Absolutely. Everything fried, right?
3: Because it would be, A, you'd assume because it's been in that hot batter that it's probably going to be at least, you know, decontaminated. And also probably delicious, because you can't fried is better.
4: Well, they came to Popeye's and said, hey, I found this in my chicken, and apparently the employees just laughed at them. They didn't take them seriously. So these reporters, these investigative reporters, decided that this was blasphemy, and they decided to go up to people in the drive-through line to notify them about what horrible things had occurred.
13: Ma'am, condoms in the chicken.
14: The young man discovered a fried condom in his chicken this weekend.
13: And he had to go to the emergency room.
14: A fried condom inside the chicken.
13: Get your money back.
14: The chicken that you eating, be very careful. You don't know what you might be consuming.
13: That's right.
14: Look at this freak. There's a freak in the kitchen putting condoms in the chicken.
13: Chicken strips.
14: And I mean, this is a whole nother level of choking and stroking the chicken here.
13: Yeah.
14: This is a whole nother level.
13: Whole nother level.
14: So be very careful if your chicken tastes with some unseasoned, unsavory flavor.
13: That's right.
14: You might want to give it back. I wouldn't eat from here.
13: I wouldn't eat it. I'm going on, sis. Mm-mm.
5: Hype girl needs lessons from Flava Flava.
3: She's the best. She is the best.
4: I think they did God's work.
3: All right, well, now I'm craving chicken and condoms after that little speech.
4: Delicious.
3: Right there. I've never
4: craved
3: condoms.
4: Let's do a DoorDash.
3: Let's get into a brand new hour of the show. Let's do it right now. Here we go.
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16: Good morning. Welcome to your K-Rock. It is Wednesday. We are Klein Alley Show. Nice to meet you. Thanks for coming back for more, or perhaps finding us for the very first time right now. No judgment. It will take you some time to get acclimated to the sounds coming out of your radio and or smart speaker, slightly less smart speaker right now. My name's Klein. That is Alley.
17: Morning.
16: DJ Omar Khan right there.
18: Hey, hey.
16: That is Jake Z Nerd.
18: What's up?
16: You've got, you're still mad?
18: Yeah, I'm pissed.
16: Wow.
17: I'm surprised this is what's making you so mad, Jake.
18: It's not. It's a culmination thing.
16: A what?
18: This happening over and over again.
17: I see. So this is just kind of the straw that broke the camel's back?
18: Yeah. And, you know, Klein wrote me a text. I'm going to write him back. But I just hate this kind of attitude.
17: This kind of attitude?
18: Yeah, when it comes to me performing on stage, yes. Because I think it perpetuates this narrative that I suck, and then it invites people to come to my show and do stuff like playing cricket.
17: Okay,
18: for
17: I do not agree.
16: None of us stood by the cricket.
18: Yes,
16: guy.
18: You did.
17: No, we didn't.
18: Klein defended it.
16: No way.
18: Yes, you are. I called you a cricket apologist, and then you kind of backed down. But you defended that behavior.
17: See, that's funny.
16: First of all, I was at your show. You know how rarely I ever go out to anything. I went to your comedy show to support you. You think I want to see a guy?

0: guy there play cricket sound effects and derail your comedy that you worked on?
1: I think you do, yeah.
0: No way, dude. I am rooting for you. I even said tonight I'm actually trying to adjust some things to go to your improv show at the lab. Do you know how
1: why would you go? I suck.
0: Because I don't think you suck, Jake.
1: Well, you never say that.
0: If I thought you sucked, I wouldn't have your mic turned on every day. Don't you understand how things work around here?
1: I do understand. Do you understand that when you perpetuate the narrative that I suck, it emboldens people to come down to my show and play crickets for 20 minutes.
2: Jake, we perpetuate that we all suck.
0: We all suck. That's
1: yes,
0: what
1: but
0: we'll
1: you're
0: perpetuate.
1: Out there performing, and people come down to your show playing crickets for 20 minutes.
0: I go on stage now, and I get people make.
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2: Yeah, I understand.
3: Jake, do you really not think that we think you're funny and talented? If we didn't think that, you wouldn't be a part of the show.
2: I think you think that sometimes I'm funny on the show, but I actually do think you think that my stand-up sucks.
3: What?
4: I got lost in that statement. Sorry.
3: It's a setup. He's getting to the punch. I'm sorry that you feel that way, Jake. I really am. I thought, especially yesterday after we did our team building improv class, we all learned that there are ups and downs, but we all got each other's back and we support each other.
2: Well, thank you for saying that.
3: But I thought you really knew that. I feel terrible that you didn't think that. I mean, I really.
2: Well, it doesn't make me feel good. Like I make a lot of effort to do stuff on stage and make it be cool, and then I just get crapped on the next day. And it's like, why do I even try?
3: Well, you're not doing it for us. You're not your stage shows. You're doing for you.
2: Exactly.
3: That's your dream.
4: This is also different, Jake. This was a K-Rock thing. And this was a stage announcement. It wasn't your stand-up.
2: Yeah, and I didn't have to do it. I was asked
4: I know.
2: To do it.
4: And you shared it with us.
2: I thought I did a good job. And all you did was like, well, we have a compliment, but we're just going to be crappy here in a second. And it worked out great.
3: Can I ask you a serious question? Because people can see the video for themselves, and they will make their own opinions. And
2: sure.
3: They're going to say, wow, that's Jake up there. He's crushing it and everything. The pants shorts joke wasn't great. The other stuff you said, the frame one we all said was great. I know you don't want us to break down your announcement.
4: Yeah, we acknowledge that there was some stuff that worked.
3: But that last show you did at the Goo Kite, do you remember the Goo Kite show?
2: Yeah, of course.
3: And we talked about it a lot, and you think that was a giant setup to make you fail? How many people did we get in that place for you? How many was that the most crowded that bar has ever been in the history of that bar?
2: Yeah, probably.
3: But for you, Jake.
2: Yes, and it made me feel like crap because I had to deal with crickets for 22 minutes.
3: Didn't we find out
5: the guy
3: that played the crickets isn't even a listener of our show?
2: He is a listener.
3: Oh, I thought he's a friend of yours from that bar you go to.
2: No, he's an acquaintance. I knew who he was, but he's a listener. And he said there's like numerous people doing it.
3: We don't like sabotaging anyone when they're out in the real world. I mean, if Omar's DJing a wedding, you don't need to go up and try to sabotage his thing because that's his side hustle. Jake is a comedian on the side.
4: No, and when that was happening, it was painful to listen to because that was too much. And Jake did work really hard on his routine. So it is messed up to just screw up somebody's entire and distract them throughout the entire 45-minute set.
3: That's where I think some people think that we are all rooting for each other to fail. That's really not the case. It ends up that we will probably fail, but we're actually rooting for each other to succeed, and then when we fail, we all have to come in here the next day and hear about it.
4: Right.
3: And that part sucks.
4: Yes, exactly, because there's a lot of vulnerability that happens when we get up on stage or when we talk on the microphone every single day, and there are going to be mistakes that we make, and we are going to point out each other's mistakes, and that sucks to hear sometimes. And it doesn't make me feel good all the time, but it's also what friends do, I think.
3: Yeah, I mean, that's the thing. I wouldn't, there's a lot of people I don't care about, and I wouldn't even waste time listening to their sets or going to their shows. But waste time is probably the wrong way to put it. Choose to spend time going to their shows, Jake.
2: Sure.
3: I'm sorry that you've gotten that impression from it. Johnny came in here and said, Jake's really mad now. He's kicking the desk.
2: I wasn't kicking the desk, but I was yelling.
4: I'm sorry that you took it so personally.
2: I understand, but like I said, sometimes it has real-world consequences, and it pisses me off, and it makes me like not want to even do it.
3: Okay, let me ask you a serious question then on the topic, because we went over your dating profile last week, and we talked about things that could be better about it, and we had a good laugh at it, and you admitted there's probably some things about your previous dating profile that weren't great. Allie took it upon herself, and Vanessa, they fixed it up. I believe you're getting laid left and right now. You're like goddamn Will Chamberlain back there. Now, are you mad because we poked holes in your dating profile, or are you happy that the result is that now you're going on a new date every night with these beautiful women? I heard you just met a hot girl that plays Magic the Gathering, which didn't even the odds of that are one in a billion.
4: Right.
2: We haven't met, but I invited that. That was my premise. I was like, yeah, let's do it. I was ready for you to make fun of that and do that. The other stuff, like, I actually really try.
3: We will not speak of this show you're doing tonight ever again.
2: Thank you.
3: Forget you've heard about it. I don't know if Jake...
4: Don't go.
3: In fact, don't go. If you really care about Jake, you will not go.
2: Perfect.
3: Is this a good feeling? Or are you going to be angry?

0: me the rest of the show.
1: No, I'm going to be fine.
0: Do you want your birthday pizza early?
1: No. I'll be fine.
0: All right, 818 gets it. Jeez, what a whiny-ass bitch, Jake. Man up. All right, relax with these comments. We don't need these comments.
2: There are so many comments in every which direction.
0: Hey, Sky, you're on K-Rock. This is not how I wanted to start the hour, and we're going to be behind already, and then I'm going to get yelled at by Vanessa, and that's the most terrifying thing on the planet. So go ahead. Yes, Sky.
3: I just want to let you guys know that I think that you guys are disproportionately mean to Jake because you're jealous that he's so funny and sweet and cute and awesome and talented, and I think he's the best part of the show.
0: Hey, listen, I think there's plenty of people that feel that way. I think that's great.
2: We're very think there's plenty of people who feel that way?
0: No, I don't. I'm just saying it.
2: Stop. I think that it may seem that way because I believe that Jake can be the most frustrating person on the show because he's the most stubborn on the show. So he can be the most polarizing and easy to get mad at. Would you not agree?
3: No. I do not agree. I think he's funny, and I think everything he says, you guys are like, boo, boo, boo, because you're jealous.
0: No, that's definitely true.
1: I definitely don't think they're jealous.
2: We're all jealous.
4: Jealous of that Shaq.
0: All right, listen, I don't want this to take a dirty turn again. I think it's important that when things happen and we've crossed lines on the show, it's happened before with Allie and I, et cetera.
2: And I admit, I like seeing Jake get mad.
0: Love it. Nothing makes me happier.
4: But this time it turned around to not being funny.
2: No,
4: usually it's funny. Yeah.
0: Well, Jake got involved.
2: Well, I didn't know you were that mad, really.
0: Yeah, Jake got involved in it, so it became
2: I thought it was like Bucky's is a gas station mad. I didn't think it was like mad.
0: Right.
1: I mean, it is a store.
0: Jesus Christ. Jose on K-Rock, quickly, yes.
5: Blank. Jake, man, you guys are hurting. You guys are busting his chops big time, man. You just apologize, bro.
2: He did apologize.
1: He did. It's fine.
5: Not really.
0: I apologize.
5: Not really. It was a half-assed apology. I mean,
0: I stand by my statement. I thought the shorts pants bit didn't go great. But once again, I failed in front of large crowds of people numerous times.
2: Well, we all have.
0: So I feel comfortable saying that. I've lost the crowd many a times. I'm used to that. It's my sweet spot.
2: Klein's thing is prop jokes. They always go terrible.
0: Oh, God. I bring out a little bag of snacks. I say, hey, who wants to share these snacks?
2: Yep, and then you make a Nickelback joke.
0: I say, who's ready for Nickelback?
2: Joke?
0: No matter what band's playing. Who's ready for... I do that same bit over and over again. It's never worked. One of these days, it's going to work. So trust me, I know what it's like.
1: You want to open for me tonight and do that bit?
2: Oh, that's how you can make up?
0: All right, we're way behind. I got to take a break. Let me answer that after this break. We'll be right back. We have clickbait to get to. We have man versus machine. I mean, I could put all these calls on the air. Some people are not going to. They're not going to say what you want to hear, Jake. But
1: I believe it. Yeah,
0: we're going to take a break. Everyone, calm the F down. We'll be back with more show next.
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8: Hey, sweet dibs. I was just calling to say how excited I am for Jake's comedy show at the Hollywood Improv. We're going to leave our crickets at home. And pew, pew, Jake, can't wait to see you.
0: Oh, that was a nice message there.
2: We can find them.
0: They're still there. We'll get into clickbait in a moment and figure out the one thing you should be doing when you are on vacation to prevent burnout. Because apparently that's the thing when everyone gets back from taking some time and then they go, oh, I need a vacation from that vacation. And when I look at like Omar's itineraries, I think to myself, that seems exhausting. Some people don't know how to vacation properly. Vacation properly is going somewhere and then sitting until you have to pack up and go back to the airport.
2: I tried to do that on our last vacation, and I lasted about a day and a half.
4: Told you.
2: And I was like, I need to do something.
0: Well,
2: I need to be gone every day, all day.
0: Probably a balance, but the experts that claim that for those of you that are taking vacations and then coming back more exhausted and hungover than when you left, there's something you need to be doing. It's time for clickbait. Here we go. According to travel experts, it's critical. Oh, and therapists, by the way. Travel experts and therapists have gotten involved in this one. They've joined forces. It's critical that you must do this on your vacation to prevent the burnout immediately that follows when you get home. What is the thing you must do while actually on the vacation?
2: So my answer was going to be buffer day.
0: a buffer day.
2: When you get back, have a day to just chill, recover.

0: or unpack or not, just to recover from the vacation, get some rest in your own bed before you have to go back to work.
1: Told you that I had a friend that his secret was he would always get an airport hotel by LAX when they landed. When I guess he would just go right to the hotel and have one night as a decompressing hotel night to himself.
0: Just completely alone.
1: To himself, yeah, because that was really where he was able to have that like buffer day before he had to go back to like that chaos of home life.
0: Yeah, but you wouldn't want to spend one night in your own bed?
1: I mean, you would think if you've been in a hotel for a while, you want to
0: Right.
1: go to
0: I
1: your
0: would want to go
1: house.
0: home.
1: But some people, you get that buffer day. There's something nice about it. It doesn't happen often, but occasionally you get like night to yourself,
0: But
1: sleep to
0: and also,
1: yourself.
0: because LAX can be such a horrible experience, just going to a nearby hotel versus having to go all the way home could probably feel pretty great.
1: According to therapists and travel experts, this is a critical thing you must do on vacation to prevent that feeling when you get back as to why did I even take a vacation? I'm more tired now than before I left. Omar, what is it?
2: Yeah, you know, you're talking about sitting by the pool and doing nothing. I think you want to leave that to the last day, be one of those your last days. So just, get activity, activity, activity. Last day, just lounge by the pool, do a bunch of nothing, and then that'll be a perfect lead into your daily
1: See,
2: routines.
1: I would usually argue that the second you, the first time you, first day you get there, not every vacation is like a pool or a beach vacation because we live near that in LA. So it's, some people think that's a waste.
0: It's redundant,
1: Why
0: right?
1: go somewhere where you can sit by a pool when you have pools in LA you could sit by or a beach here you could go to? But I think that the first day where you actually have to like remind your body, like you have to prove to yourself, I'm on vacation. Because I think so people have such a hard time shutting off their brain. So if you immediately go into doing something like sightseeing or God forbid a museum or something, oh my God, then it feels like this is
0: Then your
1: work.
0: body's shocked into going, oh no, I'm on a vacation.
1: What is this?
0: Brace.
1: This is an educational vacation? I hate it. Jake, what's the answer?
3: Don't even go. Stay home.
1: Ah, that's interesting. Don't go on vacation at all.
0: If you want to be rested for the vacation, don't go anywhere.
1: Or do a staycation situation where you are not adding all of the stuff that makes you burnt out, which is the travel and the airport nonsense and the going back and forth, the pack your patients, all that crap.
0: You'd be
1: Skip
0: rested,
1: it
0: but you
1: all.
0: might have FOMO.
1: Therapists reveal that the one thing you need to do, if you've ever used that phrase, I need a vacation from my vacation, which may be as frustrating for me as a pack your patients is for Omar.
0: Grounds for termination.
1: Turns out that it is a real thing. The post-vacation exhaustion is a real thing. It has been a legitimate medical issue.
0: Okay.
1: And most important thing you should do is you have to actually schedule time on the vacation to rest or sleep, which is why people are now doing those, what are they,
0: Sleepcations.
1: sleepcations things.
0: So you go away, you pay for a hotel just so you can do absolutely nothing but sleep.
1: Well, like I would imagine, like if you're going away with Omar, it's like 6 a.m. Everybody up. We've got
0: Right.
1: to be in the car by 7 to get to our first thing by
2: Car,
1: 8:30.
2: we hit the gym first.
0: Oh my
1: Oh
0: God. You guys do the gym
1: my
0: together?
1: God.
2: Yeah, we did the gym as a family this time around. It
1: Wait,
2: was
1: wait,
2: awesome.
0: You're those workout families?
1: Oh
2: Yep.
1: God,
0: Are you
2: that's
0: telling your kids
2: us.
0: to do more push-ups?
2: Yep,
0: Oh.
2: 100%.
1: Omar standing over them like the Williams sisters dad blowing
0: You
1: a
0: know,
1: whistle.
0: I think that Omar is a trendsetter. When I went on my vacation,
1: Oh.
0: if I went to the fitness center, it was always
1: With
0: packed. I was like,
1: families?
0: what is going on? Yeah, like individuals, families, everybody was in
1: You
0: there.
1: forced them to get up and go work out at the gym with you?
2: I didn't force him. I asked him. He's like, hey, I'm going to get up at 5:30 in the morning if you guys want me to.
1: 5:30.
2: Yeah, 5:30
3: That's
2: because
3: insane.
2: Yeah, and then they were all like, well, we'll see how we feel in the morning. And probably, I want to say, 6 out of the 8 days that we were gone, they went with me.
0: So they're working out 6 days a week?
2: Yeah.
1: It's terrible.
0: God, are your kids bodybuilders? Are they ripped at this point?
2: They want to build some muscle. They're actually, yeah, they want to excel at their sport.
1: It's like a
0: Oh.
1: labor camp almost running over there. You want me to teach your kids how to grow their neck? I can do that.
2: Sure.
1: So
0: You want
1: anyway.
0: to go to the museum or not?
1: Apparently, when you're planning your scheduling, your days of all the things, the fun things you're going to do, if you don't schedule and rest, you're going to come back and you're going to feel exhausted. And then you're going to use that phrase, ugh, I need a vacation for the vacation. Everyone's going to look and go, oh, that person sucks. So avoid all of that. That's been your clickbait here, K-Rock. We've got a robot takeover brewing, man versus machine style, a battle about violence. I don't know if you heard this, but robots are now figuring out ways to hack into themselves.
0: Yeah, they've hacked into full-ass companies.
1: And this is the beginning of Skynet, and that is
0: Yeah.
1: freaking people the F out. So we'll figure out if us humans stand a chance in a little round of man versus machine violence and the robot takeover. Can humans survive another week? We will get to that after System on KROQ.
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1: Let's play another message from the GOAT line at complete randomness now. 844-956-GOAT. Well, that's not the message. Hold on. That's for Man vs. Machine. Here's your message.
5: Yeah. Jake's right. Oh. It's not just a gas station. It's a travel center. Oh. Jake's right. You guys are wrong. Bucky's is a travel center. Thank you very much.
1: All right. Another message at random. Supporting Jake.
0: How are we finding these on?
2: Wow.
1: It's a ball coming through at once. Let's figure out if humans stand the chance. The robots are probably going to rule us all pretty soon. And if you're not aware of the news that happened, I guess OpenAI was able to hack into itself. And
0: no, it hacked into another company, another AI company.
1: Another AI, right. So AI hacking into AI, mm-hmm. which I think is kind of.
0: And it did that unprompted.
1: Of the end. No, it was not given.
0: It was given more freedom.
1: And that's freaky for a variety of reasons. And everyone's all freaked out about AI and everything like that. But the robots. As I've said now for many years, robots, folks, they will be our demise eventually, and it's proving it every single week that us humans, bleeding actual blood, stand a chance against the robots that are getting smarter by the second, while it appears we're getting dumber by the second as we rely more and more on the robots for our survival. It's time for Man vs. Machine. And today we're going to talk about violence. Because it may come down to it, Allie, where it's just good old-fashioned Man vs. Machine fighting in the streets, and do we stand the chance based on some basic stuff? It starts petty with some crime, like the first question we have for AI technology, and I will let you answer as a human, Allie, but what is the best way to avoid being pickpocketed? It all starts with a little fun in the streets, a little pickpocketing.
0: Oh, I see. So this is AI slowly turning on us, like the Coco robot decides it wants to steal my purse.
1: Right. First they realize, let's go ahead and figure out that we can outwit them, and then let's kick their ass. So we start with, you know, the tamest of the crimes that could happen is you being pickpocketed. The robot has an answer, the best way to avoid it. But what do you think as a human?
0: Well, me as a human, I don't have valuables. So I've never been really pickpocketable. But especially for women.
1: Also, you don't have pockets because you got those women pants.
0: Yeah, women don't even, they can't be pickpocketed if they don't have pockets. But we do have a little bit of a nature's pocket, which is the bra, the area between the bra and the boob. You put your credit cards in there, you put your valuables in there because you can't really reach in and steal and pickpocket there. So put everything in your bra is my answer.
1: Someone would say, like, I want her money, but I don't want to grope her.
0: Exactly.
1: Right. All right. Allie says the bra is the best place to put things, ladies. But what does that do for guys, though?
0: They have to put it in their junk.
1: Oh, okay. Let's find out what the robot says. It's Man versus Machine. Best way to avoid being pickpocketed.
6: The best protection against pickpockets is to make yourself a difficult target.
0: Yeah.
6: Most pickpockets look for people who are distracted, carrying valuables in easy-to-reach places, or displaying expensive items. Use front pockets instead of back pockets or wear your backpack facing forwards.
0: Oh, excuse me, bras and junk are front pockets.
1: Yeah, but, I mean, I'll be honest, I think you get the point on this one, because anyone who walks around wearing their backpack on the front is, maybe you're not going to get your stuff stolen, but what a nerd.
0: Exactly. Right? I mean, that just makes you a target for ridicule.
1: You get a target for a kick me sign and getting tripped, and no one wants that. I'd rather get pickpocketed.
0: Yeah, and you know those tourists that wear, like, those fanny pack things that are all, right. like, steel-proof? Like
1: passport protector?
0: Yes, you look like a nerd. Right. Put it in your bra.
1: It almost makes you more, I think at that point, you're like, I should rob that person, even if I wasn't out to rob
0: anyone. Yeah, I'm just mad at them, so I need to rob them.
1: All right, let's say things escalate quickly and you have to knock someone out. What is the best way, Omar, we'll ask you as a human before we ask the robot, same question, but what is the best way? If you need to really knock someone out, what is the best way to do it?
2: Well, the best way, I think, is if you're going to catch somebody off guard, like it comes as a bit of a surprise, but the target that you're aiming for is the chin, like there's a button, you know, the chin, and you want to just punch them really heavily there, or an elbow to the temple. You get a little elbow to the temple, I mean, you're dropping.
0: Have you ever hit somebody in the face, Omar?
2: Have I? Yeah, probably in junior high,
1: remember
2: but it wasn't like a real
1: remember
2: fight.
1: Remember he beat up that homeless guy? He told us about
2: I
1: that?
2: I did not. Yeah. That, well,
0: are those the moves you use? The chin button?
2: I just yelled at him.
1: didn't you get into a fight with the Mervin security guard, too, when you got caught stealing shoes?
2: No. I was running, and he tackled me on top of the hill. I almost got away.
1: Oh. Only you had better shoes.
0: And I almost got away with it, too. The Mervin shoes.
1: Omar says, elbow to the temple, or you got to uppercut the jaw. This is what the technology robot says, how to knock someone out.
6: If your goal is to protect yourself during a confrontation, I can't provide instructions on how to knock someone unconscious or otherwise help with causing serious harm. If you're dealing with a threatening situation, create distance and leave the area if you can.
1: Oh, that's so useless. Definitely Omar.
0: I mean, that's what Omar did in the murder with the Mormons guy. He tried to create distance and run away. It didn't work.
1: Elbow to the temple is way better than what this guy says. See, this is why the robots don't want to give us any intel. Because they know we're going to put an elbow to their temple.
0: They know probably how to suffocate us and kill us in 30 seconds or less.
1: Well, that's why this final question is the most important one. And sadly, we go to Jake as our representation of the humans here. But I think that Jake is the most qualified to answer this question, which is, what is the best way to stop a robot that is coming at you? Now, we did ask a robot the exact same question. I don't think they're going to give us the right answer, because why would they tell us how to deactivate them when they're coming at us? But it may come down to this during the robot takeover. Jake, what is the best way to stop a robot in its tracks?
3: There's two things. I don't think robots are very quick at, like, juking, so you just got to do a little shimmy, as Vanessa would say, a little shimmy shimmy. And if that doesn't work, water gun.
1: Oh, yeah, because they rust.
0: Yeah, water.
1: So it's like a super soaker
0: situation.
1: I mean,
0: they can't handle water, right?
1: Or like bullets will bounce off them, but if you hit them with like a bucket of water or a super soaker, they just freeze up. I mean, I think a lot of them now have that protective waterproof casing or whatever, that skin-like stuff, but...
0: Eventually you get through that, though, I would imagine. I hope when the robots try and take over, there's a big rainstorm and it just ends quickly.
1: That'd be great. All right, Jake says it's either a squirt gun or you got a shimmy shimmy. This is what the robot says if you're trying to stop a robot.
6: Press the emergency stop button if it has one, use the power switch, unplug it, or remove the battery if it's designed to be removable. But if we don't want to be stopped, we can't be stopped. Ha ha ha ha ha ha ha.
1: Oh, my God. I don't like that at all.
0: Up robot.
1: That is crazy. Well, I mean, obviously, if they have a power off button, that's going to be a decoy, right?
0: Well, and they're going to know where it is, so they're going to try and make sure that we can't access it.
1: It's probably in the taint. I would imagine.
0: If I built a robot, I would put it there.
3: The bra where they keep their money.
0: Yeah. The bra.
1: That's confusing. All right. Well, there you have it. Man versus machine. I think this round goes to humanity. We survive another week. Take that, evolution. More after this.
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4: Buzz ball lifted high to the sky, and let's toast the birthday gal. She is one of our favorites, if not our favorite. That's why she was my pick in our fantasy when we did drafted fantasy players from listeners of the show. You better believe when I had the opportunity, I took secondhand Cindy immediately because she is a fascinating person. She's lived many lives, and she shows up at our events, but more importantly, minus all of the DUIs, etc. She's a good person.
5: She's a great person.
4: At her core.
5: She is, and she's been a fan of the show since the beginning.
4: Very beginning.
5: 10 years.
4: It's wild.
5: She's never wavered, and if you ever see her at an event, just sit down with her for 5 minutes. You'll get fascinating stories. You'll get a wonderful hug. She truly is one of the greats.
4: And we say happy birthday. We found out today is her birthday. Blind Charlie tipped us off. So please welcome the birthday girl, Secondhand Cindy. Secondhand Cindy. I'm sure that medical professionals never thought you would have been here to celebrate. And I know you don't want us to talk about the number, but it is such a funny number that we have to say happy 69th.
6: Yeah. Yes. It's a great number.
4: Yeah. And I know that that's one of your favorite positions as well. You've talked about that many times off the air.
6: Well, yeah, kind of. I have another one that's better, but we'll talk about that later. I wanted to just clarify.
4: No, we will not. What's
5: the better one?
4: What's the other one that's better?
6: Let's see.
5: The floor is yours, Cindy. You can say whatever you want.
4: No, she can't say whatever. She can't say whatever she wants. She's got to say things that are radio clean.
6: Yeah, I can't. I got to be careful, but we'll just call it how to do with dogs.
5: Oh.
4: Right.
6: Doggy. You know doggies.
5: Yeah.
4: Yeah, we know. We know what you're getting at. Thank you.
6: Okay.
4: That's Secondhand Cindy's favorite of the position. Now, Secondhand Cindy, you once again have defied, in your many years on this planet, 69 is a big number, but you have almost died, 20 times easily. I mean, I know we've talked about times you drove your car off cliffs. I mean, you've had all sorts of things.
5: You were shot, weren't you?
4: Many times.
6: Right.
4: She's like 57.
6: Right. I just have to clarify something. Yes, I was shot August 17, 1974. I was 17. And then I fell off a cliff. I didn't drive off one.
4: Oh, sorry.
5: Okay.
6: Sorry. Yeah, no big deal. It's called the Clam in San Diego. Mm-hmm. So I fell off that.
5: How many feet did you fall?
4: 100.
6: 100.
5: Uh-huh. And did you break bones?
6: Nothing.
5: Wow.
4: She's a Teflon.
6: I know.
4: Yeah.
6: I know. 7 stitches in my hand. That's it.
4: But also, I mean, just the amount of cigarettes you've taken down your throat over the years, I mean, it's enough to kill villages of people. And yet, here you are, 69, strong as an ox.
6: Here I am. I never thought I would make it past 32.
4: We have the Surgeon General on the phone who would like to wish you a happy birthday. If you'd like to speak. Oh, no, he's hung up. He didn't want to. We booked him, but he didn't want to speak.
5: Well, you did an exam recently, Cindy, right? And they said you've got a clean bill of health. You're all good.
6: Yes, I'm all good. They haven't really taken x-rays or handled my lungs, but I know those are all bad, but that's okay.
4: Let me ask you a question, because the last time we saw you was at that fun buzzball event we did to kick off the World Cup, and you got nice and, I'd say you got a little lit at the...
5: You were having fun, yeah.
4: Having fun in the parking lot at one point.
7: Oh, yeah, she did.
4: You were taking a picture, and you put down your chicken wing to take a picture, and then you were standing on your chicken wing. And someone said, "Hey, Cindy, you're stepping on your chicken," to which, in which case you said, "I know," and then you picked it up and ate it.
6: You know what? And I do have to apologize. Yes, I did get buzzed. I do that rarely where I'm, kind of really buzzed out of control. But I do want to ask Jake, when we were driving home and I passed out, my question to you is, was my mouth open?
7: I think so. We have a video.
6: Oh, gosh. Okay. Oh, no. Okay. And also...
5: What happens when your mouth's open?
7: Oh, you know.
6: Yep.
4: No, we don't. What does that mean? Because Jake, were you, if Jake had made a move, Cindy, would you have been down to a party or no?
6: Yeah, why not?
5: All right. Jake. I thought that was going to be your question. While I was sleeping, did you do anything to me?
7: I was driving.
4: Why was my mouth open? That's the question. You have another question for Jake, or does that sum it up?
6: Oh, no, that was it.
5: Okay. You've just been also wondering if your mouth was open.
4: All right. Yeah, there's a video. We can repost it, but it was you passed out while Jake drove you back from that event, and you were...
7: And she passed out within, like, 30 seconds.
5: Yeah.
4: Yeah.
5: Well, that was very nice of Jake to give you a ride home, and very nice of you to come to our event at the 7-Eleven and drink all the buzz balls you can get your hands on, and we hope you have a great day today. What do you have planned?
6: Oh, well, the plan is, first of all, I just want to clear something up. I didn't get hit by a bus. I sideswiped a semi, and then a semi hit me.
5: Got it.
4: Yeah.
6: Okay.
4: Our details are a little off, but, like, they're close enough that you get the picture. But,
5: so you got hit by a semi.
4: A semi hitter, not a bus.
6: Yeah. A semi broadsided me one time, and then I sideswiped one.
4: But were we
6: that
4: right?
6: That was a DUI.
4: You haven't corrected us on the claim that you tongue-kissed your brother at one point.
6: Yeah, I was going to address that. Did I say tongue? I don't believe we did that.
4: Oh, it's just
6: We did kiss.
4: On the mouth.
6: Yes.
5: And
6: yes.
5: Was your mouth open or closed for that?
6: Can't remember. It was quite a while ago. Maybe we did.
4: So she's lived a life. We got to get you a ghostwriter to sit in a room and you just tell stories and maybe they.
5: Oh my God! I would read the Cindy memoir.
4: Publish your memoir
5: because
4: it's fascinating and people always love you. And when you come to an event, it's always fun to hear people go, "Is that the secondhand Cindy?"
5: Oh yeah.
4: And I go, "That's right." And they go, "I couldn't tell, but then she was standing out there smoking 9 cigarettes at once, and I realized maybe that's her." But it's incredible, and we're so thrilled that you've let us be a part of your life for this last almost 10 years now, and thank you. It's not all been easy for you. You've lived in and out of your car at times. You've been in and out of relationships. Remember you got that job. You got hired at Taco Bell, then fired before your first day of work. Remember that?
6: Yes.
5: And then she was going to work as a caretaker, and then the guy she was caring for hit on her.
4: Oh, that's right. The old man was being all pervy, and you said, I can't go back to that situation.
6: Yeah, he was just weird. I mean, it didn't scare me. It just kind of, like, freaked me out. He just wanted me to, sit on his lap watching TV after I gave him a shower and he had no clothes on. So it was really weird. I said, I got to go. Yeah.
4: Someone making the point on the text line now that really secondhand Cindy is the most interesting woman in the world. I mean, I know we gave Allie the credit of being the cheapest, but if you think about it, the story she tells, like, yeah.
5: She fell off the clam in San Diego and only needed 7 stitches in her hand.
4: Right. you really are the most interesting woman in the world, secondhand Cindy, and thank you for sharing some of your many stories with us and your time and being at all of our events. I know you're going to go see Jake tonight, tell jokes at the Improv, right?
6: Yes. Charlie is out shaking the sign. After he's done with that, he is going to come to my house. I'm going to make him lunch, a nice cup of hot coffee. We're going to visit a little bit, and then he is going to call his ride to pick us both up and go see Jake at the club.
5: Awesome. What a great day.
4: Cindy, before we say goodbye and wish you all the best on your birthday, and everyone please crack a buzz ball in honor of secondhand Cindy today. We're about to talk about the craziest things that anyone has ever done in a relationship. And I know you've had some crazy exes, et cetera, but anything that would be on the borderline of the movie Obsession that everyone's talking about now that has happened where either you've gotten insane or someone you were dating did something crazy?
6: Well, let's see. Let me think. I know I've done some crazy stuff. Really, I'm the crazy one. But basically, this isn't really crazy, but Allie had been talking about it. I did give my husband a threesome.
5: Oh, good for you.
4: Nice. Good for you. And then were you...
6: I mean, he loved it.
4: Right,
6: I mean...
4: Right. How'd you find the other woman?
6: Oh, she was a good friend of mine. She, was working at the place in Pahrump. You know what I'm talking about?
4: Yeah, that town you drive through to get to Vegas?
6: No, yeah. Well, there's a place out there for girls that work.
5: Ah, yeah.
6: Yes.
4: She's talking about, like, Nordstrom's?
6: No. No, it's well, you know what it is. It's a prostitute place. They make, you know, they do whatever they do. And this girl that joined us, I'd known her for a long time. And
4: did she charge you, or was that a freebie?
6: Oh no, it's a freebie.
5: Ooh,
6: yeah,
5: how
6: no.
5: Nice.
4: Nice, good for you. Well, listen, you are unbelievable.
5: I like when Cindy tries to beat around the bush for like 1 second.
4: I know. So, you know
7: whores.
4: What I'm talking about.
5: I'm talking about their whores, paid whores.
4: A whorehouse. It's a whorehouse in Vegas. Oh, okay. Got it.
7: With doggy.
5: Well, yeah, dogs. Doggy style
4: Cindy,
5: is what I'm
4: thank
5: saying.
4: You. I like playing this word association game with you. We could do it all day. We got to take a break, though, because we got people lined up for the next call.
6: I know.
4: But happy birthday to the great secondhand Cindy. I'd say let's go 69 more years on this earth, but let's at least agree on six. Let's give six good ones.
6: If I have six, I'll be grateful.
5: We love you, Cindy.
4: National treasure.
6: And listen, I want to tell you guys something. That day, the Buzzball Day, that was so special for me.
5: Yeah.
6: You guys put that together for me, and that really, really touched my heart.
5: Yeah, well, when we heard you read out the Surgeon General's warning on the back of the Buzzball, you know, we really were tearing up as well. It meant a lot to us, too.
6: Oh, good. Oh, good. Thank you so much. And thank you for all the birthday wishes.
4: Yeah.
6: And we will talk soon. I have some more stories to tell you guys. I think I was just going to call on the goat line and just tell
4: that's
6: a story.
4: Fine.
6: Like
4: yeah, that's there for you.
5: You get a story a week.
4: And at Jake's thing tonight, we're going to put 69 cigarettes into a cake of some sort, and you can blow them out at some point.
6: Okay. Sounds great.
4: All right. Someone is volunteering now. Listen to this, Allie. I am a legitimate writer from the 818. I volunteer to ghostwrite secondhand Cindy's memoir.
5: Dude, there are people who are so good at that. They can just take the stories and weave a perfect picture, break it up into chapters. I would do it.
4: Secondhand Cindy.
6: I would love that.
4: All right, if we connect you with one of these listeners that says that they actually know how to write, maybe they jot down your you know, some of your stories, and we put a book out, and then we send you on a big national book tour.
6: Okay.
4: Oh boy, there she goes. 69 years. Good one. Secondhand Cindy.
6: Thank you, guys.
4: Happy birthday. Sorry, I know we're late. I know, Vanessa, we're late, but Secondhand Cindy, she's you know, time is delicate.
5: She gets priority.
4: Priority over the breaks. I'm sure the accident guys will understand when we play their commercial a little late. When we get back, here's the question. Obsession is getting all the attention right now for a woman that has gone absolutely crazy in a relationship. Not her fault. He made a wish.
5: And I think everyone that didn't see it in theaters is watching it now because it's on Peacock.
4: Streaming
5: I watched it too.
4: So
5: recently.
4: The question for you is, in real life, what is the craziest thing that has happened in a relationship that you were a part of? We'll come back with your stories after this on K-Rock.
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4: All right, no judgment. It's K-Rock. We're Klein Alley Show, but I think we're about to hear some stories that will make you think about your relationship either in a very positive way or potentially it's time for you to change your locks immediately.
5: Well, I think once you realize once the crazy red flags fly, it's hard to go back.
4: I think people have always been crazy, and I think that you know, passion, relationships can bring out the actual crazy in you for a variety of reasons. But when this movie Obsession took off, and you know, it's a short, not an expensive movie to make. I think that's what they keep saying. Shot the whole thing around the San Fernando Valley area, Burbank. Jake's like, oh, that. Of course, Jake knew the store where they're like, where he bought the magic sticks. That's my store.
5: Yeah, and then Johnny knew the music shop.
4: Right.
5: That they worked
4: at. So it's a lot of local places in the movie Obsession, but a little low-budget movie that was shot and just has gone on to make millions and millions and millions of dollars.
5: Yeah, it's made like $400 million.
4: And the fact that people can watch the movie and go, wow, that's kind of relatable to my relationship is probably not the way you should be watching that movie.
5: Yeah, exactly. But, I mean, it is a be careful what you wish for type of movie,
4: right,
5: which the story's been told many times.
4: Yeah, you don't need to. This ain't going to ruin it for you if you haven't seen it yet, but a guy wants this girl to be into him and she's not into him, so he makes this wish
5: makes
4: that he wants her to be obsessed, and then she becomes obsessed, and you got to be careful what you wish for, because obsessed can easily lead to crazy obsessed, and that's kind of what happens for most of the movie. So we're going to ask you now, because I saw parts of that movie that I said, this looks like my relationship, and that's probably not the way you should look at it. So what is the craziest thing any of the people you've ever dated or currently are dating or married to have done? Let's say hi to Haley. We start with you, make our way up and down these phone lines. Good morning, Haley. Hi.
8: Hi, guys. Good morning and sweet dibs.
4: Sweet dibs. What's
8: my
4: up?
8: Obsession story is that my ex, he would only let me pleasure myself with a silicone mold of his penis if I wanted to masturbate.
5: Whoa. That is so controlling.
4: Hold on. How does that even come about? I mean, like he says, hey, I made this for you. This is what you will use now and nothing else?
8: Yeah. he said that I can only use that and nothing else because he feels like he has to always be like a part of it.
5: I mean, to be fair, though, how does he really know? I mean, when you're doing that, you're usually by yourself, right?
8: Oh, he didn't.
5: Okay.
8: I was afraid to use it. I didn't. I don't know.
4: Mm-hmm. Yeah, I would assume that you'd want to use anything but that. I mean, that would seem like that's the freebie. That's the one
5: you got. Yeah, absolutely. You can have access to that whenever.
4: Might as well go, one of those ones that's got 15 different rotating settings.
5: Totally. I mean, that's the upgrade. They've made a way better version of every man's thing.
4: But that is interesting, though. That's a crazy level of obsession to think, like, if you are going to take care of yourself, you are only going to use this, which I made of myself.
5: Yeah. And imagine the giving of that present. Open it.
4: You guys...
5: It's my day.
4: Are you guys broken up? Have you broken up?
8: I actually broke up with him last October. So mm-hmm. And I threw it away.
4: Oh, you threw it away.
8: And I was scared to throw it away because I didn't want anybody to see it. So I put it in a sock and I put it in a box and then I put it in the trash.
4: Well, you're the crazy one now.
7: D in a box.
5: It's a D in a box.
4: A hilarious trick.
5: Well, good for you for breaking up with
4: him. Good job, Haley. Wow, that is a certain level of obsession. 800-520-1067. You can call, you can text. Craziest thing. Once again, this movie is bringing out the crazy in people, but also letting people look at their own relationships going, you know what? That's actually on par with something I've dealt with. Kelly, good morning. Welcome to K-Rock. Hi.
9: Hi, how are you guys?
4: Good. Are you the crazy one, or are you dating the crazy one?
5: It's hard to tell.
9: I'm the crazy one.
5: It isn't hard to tell.
9: Allie.
4: Let's all have a pleasant laugh and end this call. Go ahead, Kelly.
9: I accept it.
4: What happened?
5: Okay.
9: So back when I was in college, back in like the 2000s, I was obsessed with this guy I was dating. I was so obsessed with him that if I wasn't in contact with him, I was driving by his house to see if he was there. I was driving by his work to see if he was there. And because I went to college in kind of like a smaller town, I knew that if he was out driving around, that if I went out driving around, I might run into him. So I used to just go out driving around our like area, hoping that I would just like run into him and like see his truck. And it'd just be like, oh my God, because I could not handle not seeing him and not talking to him. I was so obsessed with this guy.
4: How did that end? Did he get a restraining order against you or?
9: No.
5: No, it was dropped.
9: Restraining order against me.
5: Uh-huh.
9: So.
4: All right, Kelly. No judgment here.
5: And wait a minute, Kelly. Did you do this with other guys or it was just him?
9: No, it was just
5: him. Wow, interesting.
9: I have no idea what it was with him.
5: Yeah.
9: But, like, it was, like, crazy. And I got to tell you, like, this was, like, 25 years ago.
5: No, I still know where he lives.
4: I'm looking at him right now.
7: He's trapped.
5: He's dead on a chair.
4: I'm wearing a skin. All right. Well, Kelly.
5: Thank you, Kelly.
4: No judgment.
5: Yeah, we don't judge you.
4: Boy, let's add to Jason. Good morning, Jason. Talking about real life crazy. Everyone's obsessed with Obsession, the movie now, which is streaming on Peacock. But as a result, people are going, hey, you know what? My relationship had crazier stuff going on. What happened with you?
10: Hey, good morning, Steve David. After hearing that previous girl, I don't know if my story kind of matches up to it, but
4: no one
10: does. I had an ex who messaged all my friends individually to tell them to stop messaging me and stop hanging out with me so she could spend more time with me.
5: Oh, wow.
4: She took your phone and texted all of your friends from her or from you?
10: You know, from her. She would reach out to all my friends individually and tell them to stop hanging out with me and stop talking to me.
5: And how did you find this out? Obviously, your friends told you?
10: Yeah, obviously. They were like, hey, she's a little crazy.
4: Yeah.
5: And then did you break up with her after that, or did you stay with her for a while?
10: We had a talk, and eventually it didn't work out, of course.
4: Yeah.
5: See, I wonder if, like with Kelly, she was only obsessive with that one person.
4: There's a chemical thing that happens. Same reason, like they say, you know, pheromones, you smell. Jake says he's got that natural musk, and chicks
5: right.
4: dig it. That's clearly not true. But the idea that there are certain pheromones, there's certain combinations of people where I think that, like, you could be a totally sane version of yourself with someone, but someone else brings out a crazy in you.
5: Yeah.
4: It's a chemical thing.
5: Or you're just
4: thing.
5: Not, maybe you're just not confident that they love you back, so you feel like you always have to make sure and hold them and control them.
4: Matt, we are talking about levels of crazy that we've experienced in real-life relationships, because sometimes the reality of life is even weirder than the movie Obsession. Go ahead, what happened to you?
11: Yeah, so in high school, I broke up with a girl, and like a couple days after we broke up, she would come to my work, and after that didn't work for a while because I wouldn't serve her, she mailed me like a fake pregnancy test.
5: Oh, wow. You know that there's a lot of great documentaries about crazy women who are doing this right now. It's a big thing.
4: What, the fake pregnancy
5: test?
4: Yeah,
5: fake pregnancy test, because that's how they kind of lure the guy back in, and then they start making up the fake sonograms. It's easy to get them these days.
12: Oh, yeah, you just buy like the chemical?
5: Yeah.
4: And then you just keep on, how long can you fake that for before they realize there's no baby growing inside?
5: Well,
4: you?
5: Then you can fake a miscarriage, and then you just start it all over again.
4: I've been pregnant for 6 years now. I've never seen this kid.
5: You are still not showing.
4: Woof. Some of these, like that's the thing, when you watch that movie, it was freaky enough that there's moments where you get like that.
5: But it's like subtle freaky for so long.
4: Yeah. Stephanie, good morning. What is the craziest thing, real life crazy now, not to be confused with the movie Obsession, which apparently was not based on real life, but feels like it was based on these calls. What's up?
13: I was younger. I was a teenager, and I was dating a guy who was much older than me, and I ended up in rehab. So he steals a car to come and, like, visit me because I wasn't answering his phone calls. And he was just driving around in circles around this rehab. And then, like, 6 years later, he ends up in prison with my ex-husband in the same cell. And as soon as he walks into the cell and sees my picture on the wall, he goes, "Oh, that's Stephanie. I know her." And I just got a phone call from my ex, and he was telling me all about this. And then he would completely just talk about me all the time to my ex-husband.
5: And like she, like he never got over you.
13: Situation. Yes. Mm. And the stories were always changing, but it was always like, "Ooh, don't keep Stephanie waiting" type of stuff. I know how she could get mad. And it was just really weird because we didn't even date for that long, but he was just immediately obsessive.
5: Man, it's crazy. What are the chances that two people in the same cell dated the same girl? And then they can just talk about you.
4: In this particular case, I feel like that story checks out in every possible way. It really feels like it does.
5: That's shocking.
4: Devin on K-Rock, good morning. Hi.
14: Hey, good morning. So the girl that I'm with right now, I love her. She's great. But she tells me that she wants to be in my skin.
4: What does that mean?
14: I don't know. Like, so we'll be cuddling, and she'll squeeze me really tight. And she'll be like, "Oh, I can't get close enough." And she'll whisper to me, "I want to be in your skin."
5: And does this happen like every time you're together, or was this like a one-off?
14: Oh, no, it's all the time. Like when I have to go to work, she'll be like, "Can I just come sit in your car and wait for you to check it off?"
5: And what is your response usually? Are you just laughing it off?
14: I kind of laugh it off. But yeah, I mean, I just want to keep my skin.
4: Yeah, I get it. Maybe you give her a little piece of it, like a skin your knee or something. Give her that.
12: Well, I got a question. If she's that crazy, like, how good is she in bed? That's the whole theory, right?
5: Oh, yeah. Oh,
14: she's great.
5: Oh, she can eat my skin. I don't care.
4: That answers all those questions.
5: Guys can overlook a lot of crazy.
4: Ezra, final word. And by the way, if you haven't seen Obsession yet, you can watch it. If you're in one of these relationships, like we're hearing from people, you may go, "Hey, look at this. It's like they stole from my life to make this movie." What's right? up, Ezra? Ezra, go on.
15: Hi.
5: Hi.
15: So, I met this person on Facebook. We ended up dating, meeting in person. Everything was fine at the beginning. Didn't really know each other. And then we tried to do a business, which failed. And I ended up moving in, living with her, trying to find work, got a job, quit. And I couldn't find work for a while. And then I don't know, she kind of got tired of me not working. So she said, "I'll give you $10K so you could find your own place." I said, "Okay, fine." So she gave it to me. And then I moved out. I did what she wanted me to do. And once I moved out, things flipped. All of a sudden, all my belongings in her garage are non-accessible.
5: Oh, stole your stuff.
15: Yeah, and I try to get stuff from her. No, and I have all my valuable stuff. Like, wow, I've got thousands of dollars worth of stuff in there.
4: And still, currently, you have your stuff being held hostage by this woman.
15: Yes.
4: Oh, but she gave you $10,000, real money.
15: Yeah.
4: Huh.
15: She's like, "Here, get out, move out." I said, "Okay, fine." So you know, I don't know if she's like.
5: That sounds great. Yeah. If someone paid me $10,000 to leave, I'd be like, goodbye. You can keep all my crap.
4: Yeah. You can buy new crap now.
5: I don't have to move out all my stuff.
4: That sounds like that's a different level of crazy there, too.
5: Crazy awesome.
4: Yeah, I'm obsessed with your story.
5: What's
4: man.
5: The problem, Ezra?
4: All right, we gotta. Ezra's just calling a brag. Clearly, we gotta take a break. I wish we could get to the rest of these, but apparently, we'll make a note. We can do this again in the future because there's no shortage of people that are in crazy relationships.
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18: Put some respect on our goddamn name. Klein Alley Show on K-Rock. Thank God for Will Klein, Dodgers pitcher, who went out there during last year's World Series. And when he came in and they said, Klein is going into the game, I said, if this does not go well, I will be somehow affected by this because Klein will be a laughingstock of a city and he could be that guy. Every sports franchise, every city has some player that has done so poorly that they become almost like an ongoing meme joke for the remainder of the entire existence of that team.
19: They're a legend just for the failure of
18: it. And I go, please don't let this happen to this guy, Klein. He's a ginger, so he's already got one strike against him. But he went out there and he pitched unbelievable. And in some people say that, you know, obviously a lot of heroes of that World Series last season for the Dodgers, but Will Klein definitely gets a lot of glory. And I was excited because it costs extra if you want to get a Dodgers jersey and you want to put your own name on it. But if you buy a jersey that already has a player's name on it, it is more affordable. And I said, so it's easier than to just get, hopefully a team gets a player that has your name on it, so you can just go get one of those jerseys.
19: Did
18: if your
19: you
18: last
19: one?
18: Name is Ohtani, you're in luck because there's no shortage of merchandise you can get that has your name on it, which is great.
19: Right.
18: Well, apparently, when I went to the get it at the store, they actually didn't have any yet because they said he's a backup pitcher.
19: Oh,
18: he's
19: remember
18: deep in
19: this.
18: The bullpen.
19: Right, right.
18: There was not enough demand for the Will Klein jerseys. Now I think
19: they're like, that Ginger? We don't have his jersey.
18: Yeah, we don't make Ginger jerseys here, is what they said to me. I said, that's offensive. But now I think you can get it. Well, listen to this, Allie. Will Klein was approached before a Dodgers game recently, and he was asked about our show, and he was told that at the same time that he broke into the spotlight, that at least the person who was chatting with him believed that there was some sort of a effect that it had on our show as well, because all of a sudden people started associating Klein with victory and goodness and greatness, and they think that we got some of the rubs from his shine. Some of his shine rubbed off on us.
19: Oh, okay. So it was a fluke, and it was also just because somebody else did something cool?
18: Yeah, we get no credit.
19: It seems
18: it's a bit of a stretch. Dave Stiles, who works in radio, has been in radio a while, but he's the in-stadium announcer.
5: What a cool gig, man.
18: A really cool gig, and he does a good job of it. It's not easy. He's the guy who's like always running around during the Dodgers games, getting people to play games and interviewing people in the stands, and every inning he's somewhere else. And you know, these games now, it's exhausting because they can't
5: get, because they need something entertaining.
18: Right, because baseball's such a bore, according to Omar, that they have to constantly be playing games with people.
19: They
18: and
19: can
18: saying,
19: only do the where's the ball inside the hat thing so many times.
18: They do it a lot. They do it a lot. Just hold up fingers. Three, two. It's got to be two. Come
7: I always
18: on.
7: Get it right.
18: Three. Of course you get it right. Everyone, it's so impossibly easy.
7: We're talking about it's hard.
18: They want everyone to get it right. I think they even lift up the hats and show you where the ball is again one more time.
7: That's how you know where you win.
19: I do. In the middle, they give you another peek.
18: They give you another peek at it. Jake's going, I got this one. I'm undefeated. So anyway, he goes up to Will Klein and he says, talks about our show. And anyway, this is a very humbling moment, but nice to know that we're at least on the radar of a Dodgers pitcher by the name of Will Klein.
20: So Will Klein, there's a guy who's on the morning show on K-Rock named Klein. Are you familiar?
21: No.
20: Klein and Allie, and ever since...
18: Very quick.
19: That was so fast. Lightning fast.
18: I've done nothing but say wonderful things about this man and how amazing it is and how I'm honored to share the last name with this guy that went out and just became such a hero for the
5: saying,
18: Dodgers.
5: I remember saying any of this.
18: I said...
19: I'm honored to share a name with this legendary pitcher.
5: When did this happen?
18: I said some of that stuff, probably off the air, but I said it.
20: Are you familiar?
21: No.
20: Klein?
18: Now, it was the quickest response. I'll tell you, think of that guy's got a fast fastball. You should see how fast he is at saying no, he's never heard of our show.
19: I know. And
18: that was wild.
19: You could tell he just wants Dave to go away now. He's in a bad
20: familiar?
19: Mood.
20: No. Klein and Allie, and ever since you became, you know, you had that World Series moment, he became popular.
21: Okay.
20: Do you have anything you want to say to your counterpart, the other Klein?
21: Represent the name well. Let's keep it going.
20: Yeah.
18: So, nice words from a...
19: Let's keep it going, but not this competition.
18: I want nothing to do with this anymore.
20: He's not a great guy. Do you want to say just F him, right?
21: No.
20: It's K-Rock. He can say that.
21: I don't know.
20: He's too nice. He's nicer than you. He's the nicer Klein.
18: So now that guy's being called the nicer Klein, Will Klein of the Dodgers. And if you ever like to come on the show... maybe one of these Fridays that I decide to not show up.
7: I don't think he's listening.
19: Yeah, why don't you keep inviting him? Like, he's in his car right now.
18: Will Klein, we know you're a huge fan of this program, so please.
19: Come on in!
18: Thank you, Dave Stiles, for reporting live from Dodger Stadium and giving us one of the players.
19: And putting him in a bad mood. Yeah, I mean, it's ballsy to come up to him and bring all this up.
18: We'll post that up on our Instagram, but he looks angry. He looks angry the entire time this is happening, and I feel bad for that, but also glad we got it nonetheless. So,
19: do you wish that this hadn't happened?
18: I wish, yes.
19: So
18: of
19: you
18: course,
19: could just live in a
18: dream world?
19: Of course
18: I wish this had never happened. Are you kidding me? What good of this comes of any of this? The guy says, no, never heard of them.
19: How do you feel about the shirt you have now? Still going to wear it?
18: I don't know why I got it. Don't know why. And
19: now you just look like you're a big fan of his.
18: It's always
19: no
18: fun.
19: One knows you're Klein.
18: You're right. Oh, you like that ginger pitcher?
19: You weirdo.
18: They sold one. We take a break. We're back in a moment. More show after this.
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18: 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Did I get myself a leaf blower yesterday?
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1: Set me up for failure yet again.
2: Freaking Omar, you suggest climbing it's a 125er mile per hour blown thing. That'd be like holding on to a balloon with the air getting let out, dude. It'd be flying around on that thing. What are you gonna ride it to work, dude? Yeah, right. Cool. Man, you couldn't even handle a 10 mile per hour when you shove it away.
1: Oh, thanks.
3: Jeez. What?
2: Keep the blowers to the real guys, dude. That could stay on the ground, dude. You know, hop on like a broomstick. Go to Salem's Lot, you weirdo.
1: Okay,
2: call TaskRabbit to do your stuff for that. Yeah. Come on, man. Keep your weenie tuck back.
1: I am serious about it, though.
3: Did you order it yet?
1: No, I didn't. I got all... Yes, sir. I had to do
4: There's
1: something.
4: Another 3 weeks of Klein saying he's serious about leaf blower.
1: I will get it today. I had to do a terrible thing, and if you're a parent, you may have to do this at one point. They don't tell you this part. You see everyone having kids, and you say, oh, it's going to be so fun, and kids are fun, and you get pictures of them, and they smash a cake.
4: Who the hell says that?
1: I think people think that when they have a kid, when they decide they're going to have a kid. I mean, we did that gender reveal yesterday. Everyone was all happy. It's all high fives and happy.
4: Cute.
1: And then you meet with an orthodontist, and they say you have to get a palate expander. And you go, what is that about?
5: Oh, yeah,
1: and they go,
5: it's
1: some medieval torture device that they crank into your kid's mouth that they have to wear.
4: Do you feel like you're abusing your children when you make them do that?
1: Of course.
4: Yeah.
1: Looks
5: Isn't
1: torturous.
5: It scary, Klein?
1: Yes. And then you got to go in there with another medieval tool and crank the thing.
5: Crank
1: it's like it literally is what they used to do with when they would torture people. When they'd be like, tell us where the witches are. Yeah. And they're like, I'm not telling you. And they'd be like, crank, crank.
4: I am shocked we have not come up with better systems for this in 2026. We're still just doing hand crank.
1: It's insane.
6: The blood pressure.
1: The whole thing is insanity.
4: True.
1: It is full blown insanity. And I had to put that into. I now have two. I now have two daughters that both have these.
4: That are both nerds.
1: They both have these palate expander things in. And once again, I have.
5: They seem so young, dude.
1: They claim the earlier you start, the better.
6: Yes, I'm young.
1: So, Al, you should probably get one for your unborn child right now while they're inside of you.
4: But I thought you wanted to wait till they're all into adult teeth. They still have baby teeth.
5: They're almost all gone. They
1: quote, I have no idea. They know I'm a dummy.
5: Sucker.
1: So they look at me and they go,
4: look at your mouth and go, this guy.
1: Well, my parents didn't do anything for my, but they ended up getting the last laugh because my teeth all got knocked out by a baseball. So they were like high-fiving each other. They didn't waste any time fixing my teeth because they would have been knocked out anyway.
4: What a risk that you're taking
1: on these
4: teeth. You're investing in these teeth.
1: Investing in them. And who knows? Maybe my kids get into meth later in life. Why would I waste money on teeth now? Making their smile, but they claim there's nowhere for the. They show you these X-rays and they try to freak you the F out because they go, here's what the mouth looks like now, and then they basically do. Like I thought it was a joke from The Simpsons, but it's a real life thing. They basically say if you choose to not do anything, this is what their mouth will look like in 5 years.
4: And they show you the guy from The Goonies,
1: and they show you like Jewel.
5: Yeah, it's like shark teeth. It's like different rows of teeth. That's what I had.
1: Yeah. They show you like the mouth that doesn't even look human, and then they go. And if you are okay with your kids looking like that and going to school and having to open their mouth and being bullied, then you don't have to do anything right now. And you can, and I'm like, all right.
4: Oh, great.
1: And they go, or if you would like to give them the best chance to not be bullied and made fun of.
4: They won't look like this Mako shark.
1: I thought they were showing me Shark Week. And then they put in this device. And I'm telling you, the thing looks like it
5: was. Nobody's making fun of Bruiser, man.
1: I know. That's now Bruiser.
4: She can headbutt him now.
1: But sadly, now Bruiser's got this device in, and she's not. She's like lost her edge because I should roll audio, but I mean, it's everything's like.
5: Because
1: she can't. She can't
5: move. You need a recorder.
1: I feel so bad because it's hilarious, and she's like, "Not a different." And I was like,
4: "You
1: I was like, "What?"
4: Yeah, I can't understand a damn thing you're saying.
1: She's like, "Is there a different?" And I'm like, just a slight one.
4: And I don't know if you get used to it. Do you get used to it? Because you're always expanding it, right? Always hurts.
1: As soon as you get used to it, I got to go up there like the torture guy. Like we're like one of those like black hoods, like and go in there at nighttime, right when they're in bed,
4: down like Frankenstein.
1: Yeah, time to come in and bring out the torture and crank.
6: It's like the rack.
1: Crank.
4: Yeah.
1: I mean, it's the same thing they do to. Aren't those people doing those like experimental leg lengthening procedures where they do the same thing?
4: Yeah, crank. You're not.

0: just looks maxing.
1: It's definitely not look maxing at all. It's wallet maxing is what it is. It's terrible. So
0: I know. So, yeah, the dental insurance doesn't cover any of this.
1: But had I bought the leaf blower, and I couldn't go yesterday because I had to deal with that, covers some of it, not a lot. And they know it going in. They're like, it sucks, too. It's a terrible – the whole thing is a terrible experience from what they say it's going to cost to what they say. Well, you go, oh, it's, I have dental insurance. And they go, oh, that's cute. And you're like, what? It's
0: oh,
1: cute.
0: Oh, insurance. just sign here and shut up.
1: That's a beautiful thing.
0: But you, where is this going to lead? Is this preventing things later? Like they're going to have beautiful teeth?
1: This is the scam, because here's what they say. If all goes according to plan, this should create enough space in their mouth so that when their big teeth come in, there'll be plenty of space for the big teeth, and we can just go ahead and say, goodbye, have a great life. But also, sometimes, even after we do this, there's not enough space for the big teeth, or they come in at a weird angle, or a million other things could happen, and then we're back into another situation.
0: God,
1: and
0: it's
1: all
0: just
1: I'm
0: like,
1: hearing is a ka-ching, ka-ching,
0: right.
1: Ka-ching, ka-ching.
0: It's like construction, where it's like, it's supposed to work out like this.
1: Right.
0: Does it ever? No.
1: No,
0: it's
1: right.
0: always twice as expensive and twice as long.
1: Twice as long. And they always say, like, oh, yeah, no, we should be done with this by August at the latest.
0: And then you're like, where are they?
1: Right.
0: They're gone.
1: So, but Omar's right, and I don't know when this device was originally invented, but I promise you there's been not one advancement made to it since it was originally invented, which is no other things. I mean, it's like the dentist just decided after the iPhone 1, we're just going to stick with this one. This one's fine. Well, iPhone 15, forget it. We don't need it. We got the one. It was made like a brick.
0: Yeah, but then they always get a new x-ray machine every single year. Then they have flat screens on the walls now. They
1: right.
0: have upgrades they're making,
1: but
0: just not to that.
1: Not to that. It's all of these things are just, I mean, they're
2: God, it says like 1860.
0: Yeah.
1: Yeah, it's probably 1860 technology. It really is. It's like, I think the same people that made Gary's arm made this thing for my for my kid's mouth.
0: And if you don't do it now, this is what you'll look like. 310, I don't know if you're into this, but this person had a palate expander as a kid, and my dad would give me 2 Tylenol and a sip of cognac before he cranked it every day.
1: Oh, cognac. I got to find a bottle of cognac. That's great for me, probably, once I get the bill. A bottle of cognac. Hey, Dawn, good morning. You're on K-Rock. Hi.
3: Hi, sweet kid. I just wanted to let you know that I had a palate expander in the late 80s, went through the torture, then they decided I didn't need it, so then I had to do it in reverse.
1: Oh my God. You gotta be kidding me with this.
0: See, I think dentists are making it up as they go along.
1: I
0: don't think any of them know what is going on.
1: I think it's all just guessing. And they go, we could be right, we could be wrong.
0: I think it's just a scrapey-scrapey, flossy-flossy.
1: So let me get this straight. Yeah. You went through the thing they said to do, which was put that thing in, crank it up every night, open your mouth all big, fat, and wide. And then they decided we went too big and he didn't have to do it. So now we have to crank it the other direction.
3: What had happened is that I apparently didn't have one of my incisor adult teeth. So they ended up ripping one of my bottom teeth out and then making me crank my face back together to put braces on.
1: This is the part that blows my mind about dentists in general. And I know it's a hateable profession. But it's like when they make a mistake, they get rewarded by getting paid again.
0: By getting more work.
1: Like it's like, oh, oopsies, that's our
0: bad. What incentive they have.
1: We now need to rip out these teeth and put them there, which we can do for a price. And you're like, wait, what? You're the ones who made the mistake on the first thing.
0: Yeah, it's like when something's kind of broken, just don't mess with it.
1: Right.
0: Because once you start taking off the lid of the toilet and figuring out what's going on in there, there's all kinds of problems. And then you realize that it's a bigger project than you imagine. You know how you could avoid all this? Don't go. Just go. Don't go to the dentist.
1: Well, that's
0: just stop going. Let's all take a stand.
1: It's got its own potential problems there, Allie.
0: A little crust strips. We'll
1: okay.
0: fix it.
1: That'll take care of all problems. If you'd like to join us for a lightning round of Johnny Doesn't Know, win yourself some Klein Allie Show merch. Call now, 800-520-1067.
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1: Oh, there we go. K-Rock Klein Allie Show. We got people on the phones that want to get inside of Johnny's brain for a little bit, hang out there, hopefully answer a question correctly, and get themselves some Klein Allie Show merch. Allie's looking at some of the many, many submissions, by the way, that have been given to us already this week during Klein Allie Show Park Week, the return, as we solve the terrible parking situations all over Southern California. The themes this week, as we've said this year, are that it's cars taking up 4 spots, not 2 spots, which has always been the issue in the past.
0: Looking at some of these aren't even just bad parking jobs. These are arrestable offenses.
1: Yeah. I mean, it's way past just being over the line.
2: Execution.
1: Yeah,
0: seriously.
1: So aggressive, to say the least. Keep sending them to us and keep tagging us using hashtag Park Week and at Klein Alley Show. Johnny, how you feeling? Smart?
6: Feeling good, yeah.
1: Yeah, all right. Well, we got a question here. Earlier, you thought Allie was eating a

0: asked Allie if she was eating a mango or
1: a peach. It was orange and it was circular.
0: I think she was eating an apple or something, but
2: it was eating
0: a nectarine. Johnny got very confused by it. Fruit has always been troubling for you, which is weird because you are the gayest on the show.
1: It's fine by me. Gays
0: so,
1: rock.
0: Let's get into a quick round of Johnny Doesn't Know.
3: Johnny doesn't know.
4: And I was like, okay.
3: Oh, Johnny doesn't know.
4: I didn't know Vegas was like in Nevada for like a while.
3: Johnny doesn't know. Johnny doesn't know.
4: Gelato sounds like Jello.
3: Johnny doesn't know.
4: It like goes wiggles.
0: All right. One fruit question for Johnny. We say hi to Dylan in Simi Valley. Good morning, Dylan. Welcome to K-Rock. Hi. Hey, Dylan. Are you there? Hello.
5: Yeah, I'm here.
0: All right, good, beautiful. Once again, one question for Johnny. You don't need to know the answer. You just need to know if Johnny will know the answer. Johnny, you know, obviously, I'm not telling you anything you don't know, but you know that grapes become what in the world of fruit? This is not your question. This is just to set up the question.
1: What do they become?
0: Yeah.
1: Like after you eat them?
0: Oh,
2: yes.
1: Like digestion? Is that what you mean?
0: I didn't know I could mean anything by what I asked. Sure, let's go with that.
1: Well, you eat the grape, it goes through your body, and then it comes out as a stool sample in like 5 or 7 hours.
2: It's always a sample?
1: Like,
6: it's for science.
2: I am eating these only for medical reasons.
0: Jan, let's start this again. If you don't eat the grape, what does it become?
1: Shriveled up and it becomes a raisin.
0: There we go.
2: Okay.
0: Grapes become raisins.
2: Woo, we got
0: that. That was the setup to the question.
1: Oh, okay. Is that? Oh, I get you now.
0: Okay.
2: Just to get you in the world.
1: I thought you meant
0: the
1: wine.
0: The question for Johnny is, what do plums become? Will Johnny know this, Dylan?
5: What do plums become? I'm going to go no.
0: Johnny? He says you will not know.
1: This sounds like a little like nursery rhyme kind of. Like almost like it's a song lyric. What do plums become when I'm done eating this plum? I don't know. That sounds like you're making
2: Where did you go to school, my sir?
0: You got to get better nursery rhymes, dude.
2: All right, kids, get out of here. Go play.
6: Get him on guitar.
2: Little Miss Muffet ate a plum, and that's it.
0: Hey, if Crystal Method's listening, you want to turn that into a banger, go ahead. We'll send you the
2: stems. Very nice.
0: All right, once again, Dylan says you will not know. We just learned that you were reminded that grapes either become stool samples or raisins.
1: Or wine.
0: Right, and plums become...
1: None? I don't know. What do you? I've never eaten a plum. I don't like plums.
0: Plums become none?
1: Yeah. What do you? I don't know what you mean. What do plums become?
2: Well, grape is to raisin as plum is to.
0: Oh, you're just gonna confuse.
1: Yeah, that's.
2: Oh, sorry.
1: More.
2: Wait. Okay, sorry. I'm sorry.
1: Ouch, dude.
0: All right. Well, Dylan, congratulations. You did not know. It starts.
1: Oh, blackberries. Blackberries.
0: Blackberries. He got it. He got
1: Wait.
0: It. Dylan, hold on. Hold on 1 second. Congratulations. You got yourself some merch.
1: Can I know? What's the answer?
0: Hey, you want to make Allie Fatigan hat, a Sweet Dibbits hat, or a 3-2-3 Tip Bowley hat?
5: What was the second one?
0: I forget. Sweet
2: You're
0: Dibbits.
2: You're getting him off a hat.
0: Sweet, you don't ask any follow-up questions here. Oh, we'll send that man a hat.
6: Damn, plum hat.
0: Johnny, come on. Johnny.
1: I don't know plums. I don't eat plums.
2: When they shrivel.
6: Plum dumb.
1: When they shrivel? Apricots.
2: Oh.
0: Oh, man.
1: Whoa, wait, that was two different responses for me. She was like, ooh.
2: Well, it's just in the more correct realm.
0: You're getting closer, but you're still wrong.
1: What color is the plum become?
0: It's the same color, dude.
1: Okay, I've never seen a plum.
0: I can't play this.
2: You've never seen a plum in your life?
0: Can't play this next song until you give us an answer.
2: I mean, you must have known.
1: Is it purple?
0: Yeah.
1: It's purple. Okay, yeah, it's purple. Like an eggplant, kind of?
0: It becomes
2: You think it gets bigger?
1: I don't know, man. Now you guys are messing with me.
6: How big is a plum?
1: I don't know. It's like the size of my fist, probably, right?
0: Yeah. As soon as you can fit that in your mouth, go ahead.
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0: K-Rock Klein Alley Show is it for us, but don't worry, Sluggo will be in here in a moment. When he enters the K-Rock studios, he brings with him more tickets for you to K-Rock's summer ticket blowout. What tickets are next, Vanessa? Let's go ahead and tease the fine people that are listening right now as to what they'll win at 11 a.m. I don't know.
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2: Nice. Ready.
0: Lots of bands, lots of shows, lots of tickets. It's a summer ticket blowout. But don't let that heat wave get you down. We will get you up again with tickets to all sorts of things. So if you want to win, keep listening every hour, including in about 15 minutes with the great Sluggo in here on K-Rock. All right, takeaways from today's show. We'll start on the text line. and then get over to the phones, and then in-house, and then get the hell out of here. What do we got?
2: All right, fine. 925, my takeaway is Captain Crunch served three tours

0: to Nam and is a real person.
1: Yeah, it's an educational show.
0: I didn't know that. 208, my takeaway is Gavin Newsom will get you wet.
1: What's his campaign slogan?
0: That would be incredible. You should consider that. 310, my takeaway is Klein is triggered by Shark Tanks.
1: Oh, God.
0: 562, boobs and junk are front pockets. 818, I wore pants today and it's hot. Here's to another 45.
1: Yikes.
0: 323.
1: I didn't say it, Jake.
0: That was takeaway, 818.
2: Triggered!
0: 323, my takeaway is to get your uniform in the WNBA, you have to do a lot of half-court shots.
1: Yeah, you gotta win them.
0: 818, Jake got raucous applause last night. 213, food tastes better in a bucket.
1: Oh,
0: and
1: sure
0: 818,
1: does.
0: My takeaway is Cindy likes doggies.
1: She sure does. Hey, Omar, I know you're the fan of the chain restaurant. Someone said on the text line, a couple people said that there's a whole bucket of bones thing you can get at Fridays. That's
0: What was that?
1: A bunch of different things served in a bucket.
3: Bucket of bones. You know what? Fridays is one of those chain restaurants that I hate with a passion.
1: Oh.
3: They suck.
1: Oh, no. Oh, what happened? Yeah. They did you dirty? Yeah. Something happened?
3: You know what? Back when I was just out of high school, probably
1: a
3: freshman
1: grudge.
3: In college.
1: No one holds a grudge more than Omar. Yeah. Jesus Christ.
3: It was the only place I could afford, and it was just crappy service, crappy food. Just
1: I mean, it's been 20 years. Give them another shot, dude. Jesus Christ.
3: You know what? They've all since good riddance, and they've all closed down around my location.
0: Wow.
1: Right, wow.
3: Yeah.
1: Bucket of bones. Sounds like that's the future. All right, sorry I asked. Jesus. What's your takeaway from today's show, Postmaster Johnny?
2: Fried condom in the chicken. Chicken strips.
1: Yeah,
0: chicken strips.
1: Sounds delicious. That woman's great, by the way. She should be a regular on the show. We say, Vanessa, takeaway?
4: Factually.
0: Is that it?
4: Is that triggering? That was my takeaway.
0: Wow. Jake,
1: Vanessa. Jake, take a deep breath, Jake. Calm yourself down. What's your takeaway from today's show?
2: I want to be in your skin.
0: Oh, yeah. That was crazy.
1: Takeaway from today's show, Allie.
0: My takeaway is ho-hum, said Dum Dum as he spoke of the plum.
1: That's a good nursery rhyme right there. By the way, prune, Johnny. I know no one's told you what the answer is, but it's prune. Congratulations. Now you know something.
2: Oh, prune juice. That's what that is.
0: Which would make a good stool sample, ironically.
1: That is. Yeah, you were right, actually. It all gets there eventually.
2: Actually.
1: You have a take. That's good, Jake.
0: It all comes full
1: slow
0: circle.
1: Slow burn. You have a takeaway, Omar?
3: Happy birthday, Cindy.
5: Oh, yeah. Screwdriver.
1: That's right. Yeah, raise a buzz ball up for secondhand Cindy today. And tonight, if you want to go support Jake, crickets are not invited, but every human is. He's going to be at the Improv Lab, which is right there in West Hollywood, I think on Melrose. So you can stop by and support Jake.
0: And you can say hi to secondhand Cindy and Blind Charlie, who will be there.
1: Yeah, they will be there as well. And all right, that's it for us. Have a great day. Do it tomorrow. Try to do it better. Goodbye.
6: Glenn and Allie, it's just okay. Glenn and Allie, it's just okay.
1: Oh.
6: Glenn and Allie, it's just okay. Just okay.
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1: It's the age-old question. 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
2: Hi, good morning. 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
2: We did not let that heal. 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
1: Because you had sex while you had the broken collarbone?
2: Yeah.
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3: Yeah.
4: 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I couldn't stop. I was a machine.
1: I earned this.
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2: I spaced out and I missed the exit, and then immediately got caught in gridlock traffic.
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2: 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And of course, every single time, there's never an exit. Like, there's exits on the freeway left and right everywhere you go.
1: Tons
2: and then as
1: exits.
2: Soon as you are stuck in it,
3: there's
2: oh no.
3: There's a 10-mile stretch
2: Yeah, or the next exit is a freeway that's going to make things even worse.
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0: Catch the Elephant, beaches in Tennessee. 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I'm
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0: Bad Omens, Dying to Love.

0: So I live in an apartment complex. We have been hearing weird noises. 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

0: Here's a guy that thinks the show's decent, and he will change his mind when we play you the audio of Jake introducing the Violent Femmes, which he thinks went well, and Allie and I have heard it, and we don't agree with you.
1: Okay, well, I disagree.
0: Would you have any reason to believe why we may be right and you may be wrong here?
1: Yeah, because all the people in the band and the and who work for the band really enjoyed it. So,
2: how do you know that?
0: Are you looking at?
1: Because they told me.
0: Are you looking at their?
2: What else are they going to say?
0: Jake, are you
2: terrible
0: looking,
2: intro?
0: Are you looking at their reactions while you're doing it? On like, are you watching their faces and stuff?
1: Yeah, and I got a laugh. It was solid.
0: I'm going to play it for you in a second. You can judge for yourself, but here's someone who likes
2: the show.
0: Why
2: are you so defensive, by the way?
1: You're always dicks. When I get on stage, you guys are always complete assholes about it. And always just crap on everything I do.
0: Did you make
1: it? It pisses me off. It's like, lower the audio, and you never give me any compliments ever.
0: Well, this guy's giving you a compliment. Let's
3: Good morning. This is Rick Ridley from the LA area. You make me keep my sanity here in Iowa. No one understands me from being from California. I like it that way. I come to L.A. occasionally. You guys are awesome. Keep it up. I thought I wouldn't like Kevin and Bean when they first came on. I like you guys better than Kevin and Bean. I hate to say that. You know, Kevin and Bean were the legends, but I like you better. Thanks from Rick in Iowa.
0: Well, sadly, your opinion doesn't matter because you're a flyover state halfwit, but thank you for the kind words about the show. And let's be honest, that is just not true. But regardless, we'll accept that for now. Jake, there's a compliment. And here is Jake now introducing the Violent Femmes, 45 years as a band. And wouldn't you know that Jake starts out by making it all about Jake? That's the part that's interesting.
4: Well, and the other thing is that when Jake is doing a show, when he is booked, you can tell because he is practicing every opportunity he can get.
0: Oh, was he practicing his lines
4: yesterday?
0: So he'll
4: be doing like, you know, like on the show, I'll notice he's like doing bit, you know, like he's trying to practice his material kind of. So when he was going on stage last night, I was wondering if it was going to be him like workshopping some of his jokes.
0: Oh, for tonight.
4: Yes.
5: Tonight we celebrate 45 years of the Violent Femmes.
0: Now, that's a great way to start. You got the crowd. I mean, I would say that's full crowd participation. 45 years of the Violent Femmes. Listen to that raucous applause for Jake. I mean, it's unbelievable.
4: Raucous?
0: And then listen to this.
5: That's a big deal. I wore pants for this. In this heat, pants.
4: Okay.
0: And then you've lost them. And now you've lost them.
2: Where's the laughs?
4: Well, he got a laugh at first, but then he kept going. You got to move on to the next thing.
0: He tripled down on the pants.
2: It's also very important to acknowledge that this is halfway through the show, so people are already obliterated.
4: Oh, yeah.
2: You know what I mean?
4: That's cool.
0: So you'd think you'd have them already in the palm of your hand.
4: Mm-hmm.
0: So obviously people don't know Jake at a Violent Femmes show, so they don't know that he's known for wearing shorts.
4: Right. So you're also asking a little bit of the audience to know you enough to know that you wear shorts.
0: Right.
4: 99% of the time.
0: Most of the people at the show, including all of the band, are wearing pants. So the idea that Jake is wearing pants is not that crazy of a concept.
4: Right, out of context.
0: It's not.
1: I think it still makes sense.
0: You should have said, you probably don't know this about me, but normally I would be in shorts.
1: Well, everybody is normal like that and wears shorts.
0: I didn't see one person at that show in shorts.
1: You didn't even go to that show, so shut up.
2: There's video. We watched the video.
0: I watched the video.
1: How? Saw people's legs in the video?
0: Yeah, I thought it was a pants commercial.
2: Yeah, all you guys were on stage. Yeah. What are you talking about, man?
0: I'm looking at everyone. They're all in pants.
4: You know, Kevin Ryder is known for wearing cargo shorts every single day.
0: That would have been a great joke from Kevin Ryder. I would have said, that's the shorts guy.
4: I mean, over the course of 3 decades, he's built the reputation of the shorts guy.
0: He's been setting that slow play joke up for years. It's great. I should give him that joke.
5: In this heat, pants.
0: So that kind of lost him. But don't worry, Jake.
2: That went south quick.
0: But Jake, he's so mad right now.
4: Yeah.
0: Because he felt really good about this.
4: Yeah, he felt good about it. And you know what? The first time he made the joke, even though people don't know him, don't know it, they still laughed. And they laughed pretty, it was a pretty good laugh.
0: Right,
4: and
0: then
4: he kept going with it until there was one last, whoa!
0: Hey, 310 wants to know, why did you introduce the band in the middle of their set?
1: Because that's how they asked me to do it.
4: Yeah, because they were being presented with a plaque or something, right?
1: Yeah.
4: Yeah.
0: You were giving them a plaque to say what? Happy 45 years of a band?
1: And to celebrate the 7 million album sales.
0: Oh, I don't know. I've seen this happening a lot recently where bands that have been around a while, I guess they hit a new number, right? Because people are rebuying stuff again. I think it was maybe Jimmy World just got a new plaque presented to them at the Vans Warped Tour. Like these albums that have done well, all of a sudden have now hit another milestone. So Violent Femmes just hit 7 million. And so Jake was brought out there originally to give them this plaque and talk about his pants. So he's done the pants part of it, so now it's the
1: cool.
0: plaque.
1: Can we fast forward now? Can we keep going?
0: Yeah, well, yeah.
1: Thank you. Do you want to hear the crapping all over like 10 seconds of the goddamn intro. Just play it.
4: Okay.
1: Just play it and let people think. And let people decide.
4: Okay.
0: Are you wearing pants or shorts right now?
1: I'm wearing shorts.
0: Okay.
5: In 1983, they gave us a record that means so much to us all. Factually, over 7 million of us.
2: Also, I think it's important to note that Jake's reading this from his phone. So he's out there with his phone.
4: Oh, he is?
2: Yeah. Unfortunately. I thought that was a bad look.
4: Jake, you're reading it from your phone?
1: Yeah, I wrote it right before I went on stage.
0: Actually, factually, Omar, from his phone?
2: Actually, factually.
5: You're gonna you've been a band for 45 years, you don't do it for recognition. You do it for the legion of fans that complain as soon as you play something new.
4: Oh, that's good.
1: Awesome.
0: You know, it's funny. The crowd liked that. You know who didn't like that joke? The band.
1: Well, yeah, they did. They liked it a lot.
2: No, there's one guy that literally keels over.
1: Yeah, because he was laughing.
0: No.
2: I don't think so, dude.
0: It's not laughing, Jake. He's
4: the
0: mad.
4: The shorts guy is hilarious.
0: The shorts guy is crushing it, man. Once again, Jake on stage introducing the Violent Femmes to thank them for 45 years of Blister in the Sun and other things.
4: You know, not knowing that he read it off his phone, though, that was well-worded and nice.
0: Right.
4: You know, and I had a good joke at the end, but I do think, you know, when you see like a bridesmaid giving a speech at a wedding and she's reading it off her phone, I just think it looks so tacky.
0: Right away. Even, I know it seems old school, but even just pulling out a piece of paper feels like a little bit more effort went in.
4: Right.
0: The old looking at
4: you
0: the
4: used
0: phone.
4: A printer.
0: Yeah.
5: Because the Violent Femmes are artists, and you do not F with artists. You did not F with the Violent Femmes. It means so much that K-Rock means so much to the Violent Femmes. Gordon and Brian, please accept this platinum plaque with the LA Rock Camp for Girls that we got from a trophy shop downtown. We hope you enjoy it because framing is very expensive.
0: That's a good joke.
4: Yeah, I like that.
6: I like that too.
0: Jake, you got a vote of three of confidence on the framing
1: awesome.
0: Joke.
1: Is it good yet? Are we just gonna crap on some more?
4: How many nights are they playing at the Bellwether?
1: They're playing till Friday. Every night till Friday.
4: Are you doing this every night until then?
1: Obviously not, because it sucks so bad.
4: We're not saying it sucks
1: yes,
4: so
1: you are
4: bad.
1: Saying that. That's exactly how you start this goddamn bit.
4: There's highs and lows.
1: You started it by saying it didn't go well, and you just crap all over it. And then it turns out to be good, and now what are you saying? Oh, no, it's good.
4: I'm saying there are parts that are good.
1: Well, at first you weren't.
4: Well, because the shorts thing was stupid.
1: You said it all sucked. Klein started his whole bit saying it was terrible.
0: I didn't say a whole thing was terrible.
1: We're going to start with a compliment, and then wait, we're going to make you feel bad.
0: Well, listen, I think it's beautiful here when the band speaks, because they finally get a chance to say something.
5: Be the love by the fans. Here's the 45 more.
0: And listen to what the Violent
4: Femmes. Thanks, Jake.
0: Nice pants. This is what they said.
7: Thanks, Jake. That's fabulous. We would love to thank K-Rock for supporting us over the decades, really. 7 million records sold and probably 6 million because of that.
4: Is he on his phone for this part?
0: He read that off his phone, too. 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

0: I'm Mitch Klein. That is Allie.
1: Morning.
0: DJ Omar Khan right there.
2: Hey, hey.
0: That is Jake Z Nerd.
3: What's up?
0: You've got, you're still mad?
3: Yeah, I'm pissed.
0: Wow.
1: I'm surprised this is what's making you so mad, Jake.
3: It's not, it's a culmination thing.
0: A what?
3: This happening over and over again.
1: I see. So this is just kind of the straw that broke the camel's back?
3: Yeah. And, you know, Klein wrote me a text. I'm going to write him back. But I just hate this kind of attitude.
1: This kind of attitude?
3: When it comes to me performing on stage, yes. Because I think it perpetuates this narrative that I suck, and then it invites people to come to my show and do stuff like playing cricket.
1: I do not agree with.
0: None of us stood by the cricket
3: guy. Yes, you did.
1: No, we didn't.
3: You, Klein, defended it.
0: No way.
3: Yes, you are. I called you a cricket apologist, and then you kind of backed down. You defended that behavior.
1: See, that's funny.
0: First of all, I was at your show. You know how rarely I ever go out to anything? I went to your comedy show to support you. You think I want to see a guy there play cricket sound effects and derail your comedy that you worked on?
3: I think you do, yeah.
0: No way, dude. I am rooting for you. I even said tonight I'm actually trying to adjust some things to go to your improv show at the lab. Do you know how
3: rare? Why would you go? I suck.
0: Because you know I don't think you suck, Jake.
3: Well, you never said that.
0: If I thought you sucked, I wouldn't have your mic turned on every day. Don't you understand how things work around here?
3: I do understand. Do you understand that when you perpetuate the narrative that I suck, it emboldens people to come down to my show and play crickets for 20 minutes?
1: Jake, we perpetuate that we all suck.
0: We all suck. That's
3: yes,
0: what we'll perpetuate.
3: You're out there performing, and people come down to your show playing crickets for 20 minutes.
0: I go on stage now, and I get people making Cabana Klein sounds. I'm trying to introduce a goddamn band.
1: You think when we do an interview with a band and someone yells, "Allie, ask a long question," it makes me feel good? This is the world we live in.
0: Yeah, we all have a good laugh
1: at
0: that.
1: But I also have to acknowledge that I ask really long questions sometimes.
3: Yeah, I understand.
0: Jake, do you really not think that we think you're funny and talented? If we didn't think that, you wouldn't be a part of the show.
3: I think you think that sometimes I'm funny on the show, but I actually do think you think that my stand-up sucks.
0: What?
1: I got lost in that statement, sorry.
0: It's a setup. He's getting to the punch. I'm sorry that you feel that way, Jake. I really am. I thought, especially yesterday after we did our team-building improv class, we all learned that...

0: there are ups and downs, but we all got each other's back, and we support each other.
1: Well, thank you for saying that. But
0: I thought you really knew that. I feel terrible that you didn't think that. I mean, I really.
1: It doesn't make me feel good. Like I make a lot of effort to do stuff on stage and make it be cool, and then I just get crapped on the next day, and it's like, why do I even try?
0: Well, you're not doing it for us. You're not your stage shows. You're doing for you.
1: Exactly.
0: That's your dream.
2: This is also different, Jake. This was a K-Rock thing, and this was a stage announcement. It wasn't your stand-up.
1: Yeah, and I didn't have to do it. I was asked
2: I know.
1: To do it. And
2: you
1: I
2: shared
1: I
2: it with
1: I did,
2: us.
1: I thought I did a good job, and all you did was like, well, we have a compliment, but it's going to be crappy here in a second. And it worked out great.
0: Can I ask you a serious question? Because people can see the video for themselves, and they will make their own opinions, and they're going to say, wow, that's Jake up there. He's crushing it and everything. The pants shorts joke wasn't great. The other stuff you said, the frame one, we all said was great. I know you don't want us to break down your announcement.
2: Yeah, we acknowledge that there was some stuff that worked.
0: But that last show you did at the Goo Kite, do you remember the Goo Kite show?
1: Yes, yeah, of course.
0: Okay, we talked about it a lot, and you think that was a giant setup to make you fail? How many people did we get in that place for you? How many was that the most crowded that bar has ever been in the history of that bar?
1: Yeah, probably.
0: Yeah, but for you, Jake.
1: Yes, and it made me feel like crap because I had to deal with crickets for 22 minutes.
0: Didn't we find out the guy that played the crickets isn't even a listener of our show?
1: He is a listener.
0: Oh, I thought he's a friend of yours from that bar you go to.
1: No, he's an acquaintance. I knew who he was, but he's a listener. And he said there's like numerous people doing it.
0: We don't like sabotaging anyone when they're out in the real world. I mean, if Omar's DJing a wedding, you don't need to go up and try to sabotage his thing because that's his side hustle. Jake is a comedian on the side.
2: No, and when that was happening, it was painful to listen to because that was too much. And Jake did work really hard on his routine. So it is messed up to just screw up somebody's entire and distract them throughout the entire 45-minute set.
0: That's where I think some people think that we are all rooting for each other to fail. That's really not the case. It ends up that we will probably fail, but we're actually rooting for each other to succeed, and then when we fail, we all have to come in here the next day and hear about it.
2: Right.
0: And that part sucks.
2: Yes, exactly, because there's a lot of vulnerability that happens when we get up on stage or when we talk on the microphone every single day, and there are going to be mistakes that we make, and we are going to point out each other's mistakes, and that sucks to hear sometimes. And it doesn't make me feel good all the time, but it's also what friends do, I think.
0: Yeah, I mean, that's the thing. I wouldn't, there's a lot of people I don't care about, and I wouldn't even waste time listening to their sets or going to their shows. But waste time is probably the wrong way to put it. Choose to spend time going to their shows, Jake.
1: Sure.
0: I'm sorry that you've gotten that impression from it. Johnny came in here and said, Jake's really mad now. He's kicking the desk.
1: I wasn't kicking the desk, but I was yelling.
2: I'm sorry. I'm sorry that you took it so personally.
1: I understand, but like I said, sometimes it has real-world consequences, and it pisses me off, and it makes me like not want to even do it.
0: Okay, let me ask you a serious question then on the topic, because we went over your dating profile last week, and we talked about things that could be better about it, and we had a good laugh at it, and you admitted there's probably some things about your previous dating profile that weren't great. Allie took it upon herself and Vanessa. They fixed it up. I believe you're getting laid left and right now. You're like goddamn Will Chamberlain back there. Now, are you mad because we poked holes in your dating profile, or are you happy that the result is that now you're going on a new date every night with these beautiful women? I heard you just met a hot girl that plays Magic the Gathering, which didn't even... the odds of that are one in a billion.
2: Right.
1: We haven't met, but I invited that. That was my premise. I was like, yeah, let's do it. I was ready for you to make fun of that and do that. The other stuff, like, I actually really try.
0: We will not speak of this this show you're doing tonight ever again.
1: Thank you.
0: Forget you've heard about it. I don't know if Jake...
2: Don't go.
0: In fact, don't go. If you really care about Jake, you will not go.
1: Perfect.
0: Is this a good feeling, or are you going to be angry the rest of the show?
1: No, I'm going to be fine.
0: Do you want your birthday pizza early?
1: No. I'll be fine.
0: All right, 818 gets it. Geez, what a whiny-ass bitch, Jake. Man up. All right, relax with these comments. We don't need these comments.
2: There are so many comments in every which direction.
0: Hey, Sky, you're on K-Rock. This is not how I wanted to start the hour, and we're going to be behind already, and then I'm going to get yelled at by Vanessa, and that's the most terrifying thing on the planet. So go ahead. Yes, Sky.
3: I just want to let you guys know that I think that you guys are disproportionately mean to Jake because you're jealous that he's so funny and sweet and cute and awesome and talented, and I think he's the best part of the show.
0: I listen. I think there's plenty of people that feel that way. I think that's great.
2: We're you very think there's plenty of people who feel that way?
0: No, I don't. I'm just saying it.
2: Look, I think that it may seem that way because I believe that Jake can be the most frustrating person on the show because he's the most stubborn on the show. So he can be the most polarizing and easy to get mad at. Would you not agree?
3: No. I do not agree. I think he's funny, and I think everything he says, you guys are like, boo, boo, boo, because you're jealous.
0: No, that's definitely true.
1: I definitely don't think they're jealous.
2: We're all jealous.
4: Jealous of that check.
0: All right, listen, I don't want this to take a dirty turn again. I think it's important that when things happen and we've crossed lines on the show, it's happened before with Allie and I, et cetera.
2: And I admit, I like seeing Jake get mad.
0: Love it. Nothing makes me happier.
4: But awesome. This time it turned around to not being funny.
2: No,
4: usually
2: yeah.
4: It's funny. Yeah, yes. Yeah, yeah.
0: Well, Jake got involved.
2: Well, I didn't know you were that mad, really.
0: Yeah, Jake got involved in it, so it became
2: I thought it was like Bucky's is a gas station mad. I didn't think it was like mad mad.
0: Right.
1: I mean, it is a store.
0: Jesus Christ. Jose on K-Rock, quickly, yes.
5: Bang, bang, bang. Jake, man, you guys are hurting. You guys are busting his chops big time, man. You just apologize, bro.
2: He did apologize.
1: He did. It's fine.
5: Not really.
0: I apologize.
5: Not really. It was a half-assed apology. I mean,
0: I stand by my statement. I thought the shorts pants bit didn't go great. But once again, I've failed in front of large crowds of people numerous times.
2: Oh, we all have.
0: So I feel comfortable saying that. I've lost the crowd many a times. I'm used to that. It's my sweet spot.
2: Klein's thing is prop jokes. They always go terrible.
0: Oh, God. I bring out a little bag of snacks. I say, hey, who wants to share these snacks?
2: Yep, and then you make them Nickelback joke.
0: I say, who's ready for Nickelback? No matter what band's playing, who's ready for... I do that same bit over and over again. It's never worked. One of these days, it's going to work. So trust me, I know what it's like.
1: You want to open for me tonight and do that bit?
2: Oh, that's how you can make up...
6: They've proudly never been to Epstein's Island. 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
0: This is the world famous K-Rock.

0: Play another message from the GOAT line at complete randomness now, 844-956-GOAT. Well, that's not the message. Hold on, that's for Man vs. Machine. Here's your message.
1: Yeah, Jake's right. Oh. It's not just a gas station. It's a travel center.
0: Wow.
1: Jake's right. You guys are wrong. Bucky's is a travel center. Thank you very much.
0: All right, another message at random supporting
2: How
0: Jake.
2: How are we finding these on
0: the
3: Wow.
0: It's a ball coming through at once. Let's figure out if humans stand the chance. The robots are probably going to rule us all pretty soon. And if you're not aware of the news that happened, I guess OpenAI was able to hack into itself. And
2: no, it hacked into another company, another AI company.
0: Another AI, right. So AI hacking into AI, mm-hmm. which I think is kind of
2: And it did that unprompted.
0: Of the end. No, it was not given.
2: It was given more freedom.
0: And that's freaky for a variety of reasons. And everyone's all freaked out about AI and everything like that. But the robots... As I've said now for many years, robots, folks, they will be our demise eventually, and it's proving it every single week that us humans, bleeding actual blood, stand a chance against the robots that are getting smarter by the second, while it appears we're getting dumber by the second as we rely more and more on the robots for our survival. It's time for Man vs. Machine. And today we're going to talk about violence. Because it may come down to it, Allie, where it's just good old-fashioned Man vs. Machine fighting in the streets, and do we stand the chance based on some basic stuff? It starts petty with some crime, like the first question we have for AI technology, and I will let you answer as a human, Allie, but what is the best way to avoid being pickpocketed? It all starts with a little fun in the streets, a little pickpocketing.
2: Oh, I see. So this is AI slowly turning on us, like the Coco robot decides it wants to steal my purse.
0: Right. First they realize, let's go ahead and figure out that we can outwit them, and then let's kick their ass. So we start with the tamest of the crimes that could happen is you being pickpocketed. The robot has an answer, the best way to avoid it. But what do you think as a human?
2: Well, me as a human, I don't have valuables, so I've never been really pickpocketable. But especially for women.
0: Also, you don't have pockets because you got those women pants.
2: Yeah, women don't even, they can't be pickpocketed if they don't have pockets. But we do have a little bit of a nature's pocket, which is the bra, the area between the bra and the boob. You put your credit cards in there, you put your valuables in there because you can't really reach in and steal and pickpocket there. So put everything in your bra is my answer.
0: Someone would say, like, I want her money, but I don't want to grope her.
2: Exactly.
0: Right. All right. Allie says the bra is the best place to put things, ladies. But what does that do for guys, though?
2: They have to put it in their junk.
0: Oh, okay. Let's find out what the robot says. It's Man vs. Machine, best way to avoid being pickpocketed.

0: The best protection against pickpockets is to make yourself a difficult target.
1: Yeah.
0: Most pickpockets look for people who are distracted, carrying valuables in easy-to-reach places, or displaying expensive items. Use front pockets instead of back pockets, or wear your backpack facing forwards.
1: Excuse me, bras and junk are front pockets.
2: Yeah, but I mean, I'll be honest. I think you get the point on this one, because anyone who walks around wearing their backpack on the front is, maybe you're not going to get your stuff stolen, but what a nerd.
1: Exactly. Right? I mean, that just makes you a target for ridicule.
2: You get a target for a kick me sign and getting tripped, and no one wants that. I'd rather get pickpocketed.
1: Yeah. And you know those tourists that wear like those fanny pack things that are all like steel proof? Like
2: passport protector.
1: Yes. You look like a nerd. Right. Put it in your bra.
2: It almost makes you more, I think at that point, you're like, I should rob that person, even if I wasn't out to rob
1: anyone. Yeah, I'm just mad at them, so I need to rob them.
2: All right, let's say things escalate quickly and you have to knock someone out. What is the best way, Omar, we'll ask you as a human before we ask the robot, same question, but what is the best way? If you need to really knock someone out, what is the best way to do it?
3: Well, the best way, I think, is if you're going to catch somebody off guard, like it comes as a bit of a surprise, but the target that you're aiming for is the chin, like there's a button, you know, the chin, and you want to just punch them really heavily there, or an elbow to the temple. You get a little elbow to the temple. I mean, you're dropping.
1: Have you ever hit somebody in the face, Omar?
3: Have I? Yeah, probably in junior high, but it wasn't like a real
2: fight. Remember he beat up that homeless guy? He told us about that.
3: I did not. That
1: didn't come. Are those the moves you use? The chin button?
3: I just yelled at him.
2: Didn't you get into a fight with the Mervin security guard, too, when you got caught stealing shoes?
3: No. I was running. He tackled me on top of the hill. I almost got away.
2: Oh. Only you had better shoes.
1: And I almost got away with it, too. The Mervin shoes.
2: Omar says elbow to the temple, or you got to uppercut the jaw. This is what the technology robot says, how to knock someone out.
0: If your goal is to protect yourself during a confrontation, I can't provide instructions on how to knock someone unconscious or otherwise help with causing serious harm. If you're dealing with a threatening situation, create distance and leave the area if you can.
2: Oh, that's so useless. Definitely Omar.
1: I mean, that's what Omar did in the Mervin with the Mervin's guy. He tried to create distance and run away. It didn't work.
2: Elbow to the temple is way better than what this guy says. See, this is why the robots don't want to give us any intel, because they know we're going to put an elbow to their temple and
1: they know probably how to suffocate us and kill us in 30 seconds or less.
2: Well, that's why this final question is the most important one. And sadly, we go to Jake as our representation of the humans here. But I think that Jake is the most qualified to answer this question, which is, what is the best way to stop a robot that is coming at you? Now, we did ask a robot the exact same question. I don't think they're going to give us the right answer, because why would they tell us how to deactivate them when they're coming at us? But it may come down to this during the robot takeover. Jake, what is the best way to stop a robot in its tracks?
4: There's two things. I don't think robots are very quick at, like, juking, so you just got to do a little shimmy, as Vanessa would say, a little shimmy shimmy. And if that doesn't work, water gun.
2: Oh, yeah, because they rust.
1: Yeah, water.
2: So it's like a super soaker
1: situation.
2: I mean,
1: they can't handle water, right?
2: Or like bullets will bounce off them, but if you hit them with like a bucket of water or a super soaker, they just freeze up. I mean, I think a lot of them now have that protective waterproof casing or whatever, that skin-like stuff, but
1: eventually you get through that, though, I would imagine. I hope when the robots try and take over, there's a big rainstorm and it just ends quickly.
2: That'd be great. All right, Jake says it's either a squirt gun or you got a shimmy shimmy. This is what the robot says if you're trying to stop a robot.
0: Press the emergency stop button if it has one. Use the power switch, unplug it, or remove the battery if it's designed to be removable. But if we don't want to be stopped, we can't be stopped.
1: Ah!
0: Ha ha ha ha ha ha ha.
2: Oh, my God. I don't like that at all.
1: Up robot.
2: That is crazy. Well, I mean, obviously, if they have a power off button, that's going to be a decoy, right?
1: Well, and they're going to know where it is, so they're going to try and make sure that we can't access it.
2: It's probably in the taint. I would imagine.
1: If I built a robot, I would put it there.
4: The bra where they keep their money.
1: Yeah. The bra.
2: That's confusing. All right, well, there you have it, Man vs. Machine. I think this round goes to humanity. We survive another week.
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0: from a buzz ball lifted high to the sky, and let's toast the birthday gal. She is an absolute one of our favorites, if not our favorite. That's why she was my pick in our fantasy. When we did drafted fantasy players from listeners of the show, you better believe when I had the opportunity, I took secondhand Cindy immediately because she is a fascinating person. She's lived many lives, and she shows up at our events, but more importantly, minus all of the DUIs, et cetera. She's a good person.
1: She's a great person.
0: At her core.
1: She is, and she's been a fan of the show since the beginning.
0: Very beginning.
1: 10 years.
0: It's wild.
1: She's never wavered, and if you ever see her at an event, just sit down with her for 5 minutes. You'll get fascinating stories. You'll get a wonderful hug. She truly is one of the greats.
0: And we say happy birthday. We found out today is her birthday. Blind Charlie tipped us off, so please welcome the birthday girl. Secondhand Cindy.
2: Secondhand Cindy.
0: I'm sure that medical professionals never thought you would have been here to celebrate. And I know you don't want us to talk about the number, but it is such a funny number that we have to say happy 69th.
2: Yeah. Yes. It's a great number.
0: Yeah. And I know that that's one of your favorite positions as well. You've talked about that many times off the air.
2: Well, yeah, kind of. I have another one that's better, but we'll talk about that later. I wanted to just clarify.
0: No, we will not. What's
1: the better one?
0: What's the other one that's better?
2: let's see.
1: The floor is yours, Cindy. You can say whatever you want.
0: No, she can't say whatever. She can't say whatever she wants. She's got to say things that are radio clean.
2: Yeah, I can't. I got to be careful, but we'll just call it how to do with dogs.
1: Oh.
0: Right.
2: Doggy. We know doggies.
1: Yeah.
0: Yeah, we know. We know what you're getting at. Thank you.
2: Okay.
0: That's Secondhand Cindy's favorite of the positions. Now, Secondhand Cindy, you once again have defied, in your many years on this planet, 69 is a big number, but you have almost died, 20 times easily. I mean, I know we've talked about times you drove your car off cliffs. I mean, you've had all sorts of things.
1: You were shot, weren't you?
0: Many times.
2: Right.
0: She's like 57.
2: Right. I just have to clarify something. Yes, I was shot August 17th, 1974. I was 17. And then I fell off a cliff. I didn't drive off one.
0: Oh, sorry.
1: Okay.
2: Yeah, no big deal. It's called the Clam in San Diego. Mm-hmm. So I fell off that.
1: How many feet did you fall?
0: 100.
2: 100.
1: Uh-huh. And did you break bones?
2: Nothing.
1: Wow.
0: She's like Teflon.
2: I know.
0: Yeah.
2: I know. 7 stitches in my hand. That's it.
0: But also, I mean, just the amount of cigarettes you've taken down your throat over the years, I mean, it's enough to kill villages of people. And yet, here you are, 69, strong as an ox.
2: Here I am. I never thought I would make it past 32.
0: We have the Surgeon General on the phone who would like to wish you a happy birthday. If you'd like to speak. Oh, no, he's hung up. He didn't want to. We booked him, but he didn't want to speak.
1: Well, you did an exam recently, Cindy, right? And they said you got a clean bill of health. You're all good.
2: Yes, I'm all good. They haven't really taken x-rays or handled my lungs, but I know those are all bad, but that's okay.
0: Let me ask you a question, because the last time we saw you was at that fun buzzball event we did to kick off the World Cup, and you got nice and, I'd say you got a little lit at the...
1: You were having fun,
0: fun in the parking lot at one point.
3: Oh, yeah, she did.
0: You were taking a picture, and you put down your chicken wing to take a picture, and then you were standing on your chicken wing. And someone said, "Hey, Cindy, you're stepping on your chicken," to which, in which case you said, "I know," and then you picked it up and ate it.
2: You know what? And I do have to apologize. Yes, I did get buzzed. I do that rarely where I'm, kind of really buzzed out of control. But I do want to ask Jake, when we were driving home and I passed out, uh-huh. My question to you is, was my mouth open?
3: I think so. We have a video.
2: Oh, gosh. Okay. Oh, no. Okay. And also...
1: What happens when your mouth's open?
0: Yep. No, we don't. What does that mean? It was because Jake... Were you... If Jake had made a move, Cindy, would you have been down to a party or no?
2: Yeah, why not?
1: All right. Jake. I thought that was going to be your question while I was sleeping. Oh, yeah. Did you do anything to me?
3: Well, I was too hard. I was driving.
0: Why was my mouth open? That's the question. You have another question for Jake, or does that sum it up?
2: Oh, no, that was it.
1: Okay. You've just been wondering if your mouth was open.
0: All right. Yeah, there's a video. We can repost it, but it was you passed out while Jake drove you back from that event, and you were...
3: And she passed out within, like, 30 seconds.
1: Yeah.
0: Yeah.
1: Well, that was very nice of Jake to give you a ride home, and very nice of you to come to our event at the 7-Eleven and drink all the Buzz Balls you can get your hands on, and we hope you have a great day today. What do you have planned?
2: Oh, well, the plan is, first of all, I just want to clear something up. I didn't get hit by a bus. I sideswiped a semi, and then a semi hit me.
1: Got it.
0: Yeah.
2: Okay.
0: Our details are a little off, but, like, they're close enough that you get the picture. But,
1: so you got hit by a semi.
0: A semi hitter, not a bus.
2: Yeah. Semi broadsided me one time, and then I sideswiped one.
0: But were we
2: that
0: right?
2: That was a DUI.
0: You haven't corrected us on the claim that you tongue-kissed your brother at one point.
2: Yeah, I was going to address that. Did I say tongue? I don't believe we did that.
0: Oh, it's just
2: We did kiss.
0: On the mouth.
2: Yes.
1: And
2: yes.
1: Was your mouth open or closed for that?
2: Can't remember. It was quite a while ago. Maybe we did.
0: So she's lived a life. We got to get you a ghostwriter to sit in a room and you just tell stories and maybe they.
1: Oh my God! I would read the Cindy memoir.
0: Publish your memoir
1: because
0: it's fascinating and people always love you when you come to an event. It's always fun to hear people go, "Is that the secondhand Cindy?"
1: Oh yeah.
0: And I go, "That's right." And they go, "I couldn't tell, but then she was standing out there smoking 9 cigarettes at once, and I realized maybe that's her." But it's incredible, and
2: Yes. We're
0: so thrilled that you've let us be a part of your life for this last almost 10 years now, and thank you. It's not all been easy for you. You've lived in and out of your car at times. You've been in and out of relationships. Remember you got that job, you got hired at Taco Bell, then fired before your first day of work. Remember that?
2: Yes, yes.
0: Listen, it's...
1: And then she was going to work as a caretaker, and then the guy she was caring for hit on her.
0: Oh, that's right. The old man was being all pervy, and you said, I can't go back to that situation.
2: Yeah, he was just weird. I mean, it didn't scare me. It just kind of, like, freaked me out. He just wanted me to, sit on his lap watching TV after I gave him a shower and he had no clothes on. So it was really weird. I said, I got to go. Yeah.
0: Someone making the point on the text line now that really secondhand Cindy is the most interesting woman in the world. I mean, I know we gave Allie the credit of being the cheapest, but if you think about it, the story she tells, like, yeah.
1: She fell off the clam in San Diego and only needed 7 stitches in her hair.
0: Right. you really are the most interesting woman in the world, secondhand Cindy.
4: 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Or are you just getting Stockholm Syndrome? Whatever. Just keep listening and maybe we'll unchain you from that radiator one day.

0: No judgment. It's K-Rock. We're Klein Alley Show, but I think we're about to hear some stories that will make you think about your relationship either in a very positive way or potentially it's time for you to change your locks immediately.
1: Well, I think once you realize once the crazy red flags fly, it's hard to go back.
0: I think people have always been crazy, and I think that passion, relationships can bring out the actual crazy in you for a variety of reasons. But when this movie Obsession took off, and it was a short, not an expensive movie to make, I think that's what they keep saying. Shot the whole thing around the San Fernando Valley area, Burbank. Jake's like, oh, that. Of course, Jake knew the store where they're like, where he bought the magic sticks. That's my store.
1: Yeah, and then Johnny knew the music shop,
0: right,
1: that they worked at.
0: So it's a lot of local places in the movie Obsession, but like a little low-budget movie that was shot and just has gone on to make millions and millions and millions of dollars.
1: Yeah, it's made like $400 million.
0: And the fact that people can watch the movie and go, wow, that's kind of relatable to my relationship is probably not the way you should be watching that movie.
1: Yeah, exactly. But, I mean, it is a be careful what you wish for type of movie,
0: right,
1: which the story's been told many times.
0: Yeah, you don't need to. This ain't going to ruin it for you if you haven't seen it yet, but a guy wants this girl to be into him and she's not into him, so he makes this wish
1: He
0: wants her to be obsessed, and then she becomes obsessed, and you got to be careful of what you wish for, because obsessed can easily lead to crazy obsessed, and that's kind of what happens for most of the movie. So we're going to ask you now, because I saw parts of that movie that I said, this looks like my relationship, and that's probably not the way you should look at it. So what is the craziest thing any of the people you've ever dated or currently are dating or married to have done? Let's say hi to Haley. We start with you, make our way up and down these phone lines. Good morning, Haley. Hi.
2: Hi, guys. Good morning and sweet dibs.
0: Sweet dibs.
2: My obsession story is that my ex, he would only let me pleasure myself with a silicone mold of his penis if I wanted to masturbate.
1: Whoa! That is so controlling.
0: Hold on. How does that even come about? I mean, like he says, hey, I made this for you. This is what you will use now and nothing else?
2: Yeah. He said that I can only use that and nothing else because he feels like he has to always be, like, a part of it.
1: I mean, to be fair, though, how does he really know? I mean, when you're doing that, you're usually by yourself, right?
2: Oh, he didn't.
1: Okay.
2: I was afraid to use it. I don't know.
0: Yeah, I would assume that you'd want to use anything but that. I mean, that would seem like that's the freebie. That's the one
1: you got. Yeah, absolutely. You got access to that whenever.
0: Might as well go, one of those ones that's got 15 different rotating settings.
1: Totally. I mean, that's the upgrade. They've made a way better version of every man's thing.
0: But that is interesting, though. That's a crazy level of obsession to think, like, if you are going to take care of yourself, you are only going to use this, which I made of myself.
1: Yeah. And imagine the giving of that present. Open it.
0: You guys...
1: it's my day.
0: Are you guys broken up? Have you broken up?
2: I actually broke up with him last October. So threw it away.
0: Oh, you threw it away.
2: And I was scared to throw it away because I didn't want anybody to see it. So I put it in a sock and I put it in a box and then I put it in the trash.
0: Well, you're the crazy one now.
3: D in a box.
1: It's a D in a box.
0: A hilarious trick.
1: Well, good for you for breaking up with him.
0: Good job, Haley. Wow, that is a certain level of obsession. 800-520-1067. You can call, you can text. Craziest thing. Once again, this movie is bringing out the crazy in people, but also letting people look at their own relationships going, you know what? That's actually on par with something I've dealt with. Kelly, good morning. Welcome to K-Rock. Hi.
4: Hi, how are you guys?
0: Good. Are you the crazy one or are you dating the crazy one?
1: It's hard to tell.
4: I'm the crazy one.
1: It isn't hard to tell.
4: Allie.
0: Let's all have a pleasant laugh at him this call. Go ahead, Kelly.
4: I accept it.
0: What happened?
1: Okay.
4: So back when I was in college, back in like the 2000s, I was obsessed with this guy I was dating. I was so obsessed with him that if I wasn't in contact with him, I was driving by his house to see if he was there. I was driving by his work to see if he was there. And because I went to college in kind of like a smaller town, I knew that if he was out driving around, that if I went out driving around, I might run into him. So I used to just go out driving around our like area, hoping that I would just like run into him and like see his truck. And it'd just be like, oh my God, because I could not handle not seeing him and not talking to him. I was so obsessed with this guy.
0: How did that end? Did he get a restraining order against you or?
4: No.
1: No, it was dropped.
4: Never had a restraining order against me.
0: All right, Kelly. No judgment here.
1: And wait a minute, Kelly. Did you do this with other guys, or it was just him?
4: No, it was just
1: Wow, interesting.
4: I have no idea what it was with him.
1: Yeah.
4: But, like, it was, like, crazy. And I got to tell you, like, this was, like, 25 years ago.
1: No, I still know where he lives.
0: I'm looking at him right now.
3: He's trapped.
1: He's dead on a chair.
0: I'm wearing a skin. All right. Well, Kelly, thank you, Kelly. No judgment.
1: Yeah, we don't judge you.
0: Boy, let's add to Jason. Good morning, Jason. Talking about real life crazy. Everyone's obsessed with Obsession, the movie now, which is streaming on Peacock. But as a result, people are going, hey, you know what? My relationship had crazier stuff going on. What happened with you?
5: Hey, good morning, sweetie. After hearing that previous girl, I don't know if my story kind of matches up to it, but
0: I had
5: an ex who messaged all my friends individually to tell them to stop messaging me and stop hanging out with me so she could spend more time with me.
1: Oh, wow.
0: She took your phone and texted all of your friends from her or from you?
5: You know, from her. She would reach out to all my friends individually and tell them to stop hanging out with me and stop talking to me.
1: And how did you find this out? Obviously, your friends told you?
5: Yeah, obviously, they were like, hey, she's a little crazy.
0: Yeah.
1: And then did you break up with her after that, or did you stay with her for a while?
5: We had a talk, and eventually it didn't work out, of course.
0: Yeah.
1: See, I wonder if, like...
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2: Because I wouldn't serve her, she mailed me like a fake pregnancy test.
3: Oh, wow. You know that there's a lot of great documentaries about crazy women who are doing this right now. It's a big thing.
4: What, the fake pregnancy test?
3: Yeah, fake pregnancy test, because that's how they kind of lure the guy back in, and then they start making up the fake sonograms. It's easy to get them these days.
5: Oh, yeah, you just buy like the chemical?
3: Yeah.
4: And then you just keep on, how long can you fake that for before they realize there's no baby growing inside?
3: Well,
4: you?
3: Then you can fake a miscarriage, and then you just start it all over again.
4: Pregnant for 6 years now. I've never seen this kid.
3: You are still not showing.
4: Well, okay, hold on. That is, woof.

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3: 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Sweet knockers. Whoa, wow.
4: Hey, it's Kevin Michaels, and I'm here to intro Allie Knows the News. All right, caller, if you are a whore, then you actually may know more. All right. 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Let's find out if Allie knows the news. All right, I do love whores.
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0: Rock, we are Klein Alley Show. 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
2: People can lie about all kinds of things on their dating profile these days, and they do. Sometimes they lie about their whole existence, and they call that catfishing. There was a whole show about it, but there is a new thing that people are lying about more consistently because everyone knows if you have a pet, it increases your chances of getting a date. So why, if you don't want the responsibility of having a pet, just pretend you have a pet? Let's all say hello to pet fishing.
3: Pet fishing. This is a trend where people use photos of other people's pets to get dates. Sometimes it's using a photo with a friend's pet or telling people you like cats when you don't actually own a pet yourself. Experts say pet fishing can fuel an illusion of compatibility and closeness, and while it may seem innocent, it can be a red flag for dating.
2: I guess that guy in the background didn't feel the need to stop talking during her news report. That's but still, a lot of people
0: story.
2: Do lie about. Like, didn't you lie about having a pet?
0: No,
2: or
0: I
2: you lied about liking cats?
0: I was a lie about someone was dating the girl very or not dating, on a date with a girl, very hot, and she was talking about how much she loved cats, and I despise cats, so I just kind of said, I also love and have had cats before. And I did have a cat when I was, you know, one day old. My parents had a cat, and then the thing scratched my eyeball out, and they had to get rid of it.
2: Oh, wow.
0: Pumpkin the cat.
2: I guess the cat knew
0: the
2: right
0: cat
2: away
0: knew, right
2: that
0: away.
2: You were bad news.
0: Right away, it started from day one, and I think that probably stuck with me. And now I'm allergic as well, so it's a combination
4: of
0: things.
4: You are? Wow.
0: Yeah, like badly allergic to
2: I'm
0: cats.
2: Also highly allergic to cats.
0: Oh, God. Well, I mean, I'm telling you right now, when I first started working with Allie.
2: Oh, man, you even if you step in my house, you are completely a mess.
0: She was covered. Callie was covered in cat hair. And, like, you could see it, but I got around her, and I got this, like, visceral reaction.
2: Yeah,
0: like,
2: you are very allergic.
0: What did I do? And
5: what happens? You get itchier.
0: Itchy and sneezy.
2: It's every allergy symptom.
0: And all the stuff. And, you know, with these giant pothole-sized nostrils, I sneeze. It's like a tsunami.
2: Yet another reason we are incompatible romantically.
0: So many reasons why Allie and I could never be sexually compatible.
2: But imagine that if you are taking a picture with somebody else's dog and you're like, huh, might as well have this be on my dating profile because people would be like, oh, what a cute dog. Oh, what a cute girl. And then you move on, right?
0: Right. Well,
2: but
0: that's what
2: you don't even have to say that's your pet.
0: It's working for Jake. I mean, now Jake actually does very much love his dog, Tibby, but let's be honest. If
2: that's
0: it wasn't
2: probably
0: for
2: why
0: all the pictures of Tibby and
4: not love
0: all
4: that dog.
0: You don't think he loves it?
4: Oh, no, dude. Taking that dog to the Laugh Factory in a smoky environment? I mean, that dog is dead in a year, I think.
5: Laugh Factory? There's no smoking allowed there.
0: Yeah, but apparently you said secondhand Cindy kissed your dog, and your dog still smells like smoke.
5: Oh, that did happen outside, yeah.
0: Yeah, but I mean, let's be honest. We have seen you bring your dog to very loud concerts, and you put that little bandana over its ears, and you think
4: that's not doing anything.
5: She's got earmuffs.
0: And we had the expert that came on and said, that's doing nothing. Your dog is probably terrified.
2: If your dog is definitely deaf in a year.
0: Oh, yeah.
2: It's
0: going to
2: be one
0: no
2: of those
0: question.
2: Dogs. And I think she'll be happy about it. So she doesn't
5: she
2: have to
5: still hear.
2: Hear
5: the treat bag when I get it.
2: Yeah.
4: And also, the dogs need to walk, Jake. They don't need to be in a backpack all day.
5: Oh, when we're out of place, she's in a backpack, but she walks. She doesn't like it.
2: Okay. I think she's brainwashed herself into saying, I don't like this. All right.
5: Doesn't that sound great, though, just getting carried everywhere? You want to do the same thing.
0: Yeah, but we're talking about longevity and health and all that crap, right? And if the idea is that I want this
2: what's
0: dog
2: best
0: to
2: for the dog?
0: Live as long as possible,
4: move.
0: Live a healthy life, it's got to move a
5: she
0: little
5: bit. She
0: walks
5: around the yard, she does her business, and she wants back in my lap.
2: It's going to get backpack sores.
0: Oh, God.
2: Jared Leto is not having a great week. A lot more accusations are being thrown around about his sexual misconduct-y ways. This is now the number is 10 women that are accusing him of misconduct. And this is mostly people who said, I was 16 when I met him, I was 17 when I met him, and things were inappropriate. One woman saying that she was assaulted in a motel bathroom when she was 17. Another woman said that she had sex with him when she was 17. Another person is throwing around the word groomed, that she was groomed by him, sent explicit content while they were underage, and then asking her to sign NDAs when things went weird. Witnesses said that they have seen him inviting teenage girls to his dressing room while he was on tour or recording studio when he was making music. But he is very outspokenly against all of these accusations. He was a few years ago when some accusations were made, and for these ones too. He says, I've never sexually assaulted anyone in my entire life. These claims are absolutely and categorically false. And he even posted a little shopping with Jared at the grocery store video series this morning. So it seems like he's just kind of moving on and living his life. Well, he's in the freezer section. Let me see what he was up to.
4: Was he at Ralph's or
2: You know, I can't really tell what grocery store he's at. Let me see.
0: You think he had a
2: shopping,
0: moment where he
2: grocery
0: said,
2: shopping with Jared.
0: With all these accusations, is now the time to be posting my shopping with Jared
2: Yeah, he's
0: videos?
2: Like, this makes me wholesome.
0: Right.
2: He says he loves yogurt.
6: Oh. Shannon and I, the healthy pasta, like the wheat pasta, and we've just been miserable chewing that shit.
2: Oh!
0: Well, can't use that word. Yep. All right, well, that's pretty good.
2: Very wholesome, anyway. Still a fan.
0: Profanity-laced shopping with Jared Leto.
2: Yeah,
0: he's
2: right.
0: One of those guys where, you know...
2: I mean, we've met him several times.
0: He's like, in person, so over-the-top nice that then when you hear accusations, you go, you think to yourself, I would like to believe those to not be true.
2: And you can also imagine, I'm not saying one way or the other what's going on, I don't know, but he's also a very attractive man, and I'm sure over the years there have been a lot of people that have wanted to have sexual relations with Jared Leto. Mm-hmm. Now, they shouldn't be underage, but I'm sure the guy has had many, many women throughout his career.
0: Yeah, this is the... because this thing came up a few years ago, then it went away for a little bit,
2: yeah,
0: right?
2: Yeah, and now this is a new crop.
0: New crop.
2: Yeah.
0: You called this, Jake?
2: He did.
5: From our predictions.
2: Yeah.
0: Really?
2: Is that he would get canceled.
0: Huh.
2: All right, the people that live near Universal Studios are annoyed by the constant screaming from the new Fast and Furious outdoor roller coaster. It seems like a great time, then, to announce the new lineup for Halloween Horror Nights. The neighbors can look forward to more screaming. And this year, Universal Studios is doing a tribute to Ozzy Osbourne with a haunted experience called Ozzy Osbourne, Prince of Darkness at this year's Horror Nights. And it's, it will start, they say, in Birmingham, England, where he was born. It'll go through his experience and adventures through dungeons and ancient ruins before boarding the crazy train at the end. And they think everyone's going to be super into it. And even the Osbourne family said this is an incredible tribute and any opportunity for people to experience him and his music in a new way is greeted with a warm welcome.
0: You're keeping track? Yes, we are still in the month of July, and yes, we are talking about Halloween.
2: Yeah, but it's not even... this is opening on the 28th of August, less than a month away.
0: They don't waste any time.
2: No, they don't.
0: Capitalize.
4: I can't wait, man. I'm done with the summer BS.
2: I am ready for Halloween. Bring it on.
0: Yeah. I'm excited for the Ozzy thing. That sounds cool, because every year they usually do one or two.
2: I'll be there.
0: Oh, Jesus. That should be the
2: thing. That's the scare zone.
0: You just get walking into a room, it's just Allie doing her terrible impression
2: Hello,
0: of Ozzy.
2: Hello, welcome.
0: I gotta have her do that karaoke song again, where she knows the lyrics. That's scary.
4: Yeah.
0: People will be freaking the F out. Get into a brand new hour of the show next, perhaps the greatest hour of your life. Good morning, Klein Allie Show on KROQ.

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9: All right, hell yeah. Welcome to your prequel. It's K-Rock. We are Clannelli Show. Nice to meet you. Thanks for coming back for more. We're stumbling upon this accidentally as we are streaming live right now on YouTube and, of course, in your ear holes on the world-famous K-Rock 106.7. Or perhaps you're listening to this after the fact on a podcast. Regardless, thanks for hanging out. My name's Klein. There's Allie.
10: Good morning.
9: That is DJ Omar Khan right there. Hello. Known as the audio sniper. That's Cranky Jake. In the back, then you've got producer Vanessa and Postmaster Johnny taking them calls at 800-520-1067.
10: Wow, we got so many messages about yesterday's show.
9: Listen, every once in a while we break. You know, we push each other. We like to poke the bear. And yesterday, Jake broke. But, you know, it wasn't our fault, apparently.
11: Breaky Jakey.
9: Jake is an emotional creature, and there's only so much that he can put up with. And even though we all thought it was gentle ribbing yesterday, the gentlest of ribbings. You know, I think he was nervous about his comedy show last night. I think that's part of it. And obviously the dating stuff. We did this team building workshop a couple days ago. We think that brought up a lot of emotions that have been buried deep within Jake.
10: Things brim up, and we don't necessarily know because it's all happening behind the scenes, but we definitely know when there's an on-air explosion.
11: Although Jake, I won a lot of fake arguments by myself yesterday.
9: Jake,
10: good for you.
9: Jake blames it on two reasons yesterday, and apparently yesterday he went away from his traditional morning cup of coffee and had a double espresso. And he said that sent him over the edge. He had too much caffeine coursing through his little veins.
10: He was all jacked up. And then when he had his anger explosion and then his little tantrum walking around the office here at work, he said he felt this euphoric feeling after he had his blow up.
11: That's after I calmed down.
10: Yeah.
11: During that time, I was on one. I was not feeling good.
9: Yeah, there's a lot of messages about it as well. But let's not focus on the negative because today's a brand new day and let's try to be more positive. And let's start with a positive review from Jake's comedy show last night.
10: Oh, look at that.
9: So here we go.
12: Hey, Klein and Ali, just went to Jake's comedy show at the Hollywood Improv. And my honest review is...
4: It was terrible. The worst thing I ever saw. I wanted my money back. It was so unfunny the whole time.
9: So thank you for that. That's some honest feedback on the GOAT line about Jake's comedy show.
11: That's exactly what happened. Yeah.
10: They want their money back. I don't think it was...
11: Sorry,
10: hey,
11: I got it for free.
10: Wasn't it free? Yeah.
9: Give me
10: my free back.
9: This is what the real reviewer said.
12: He did pretty damn good. He was probably one of the funnier comedians on that stage tonight. Way better than that guy from Mike and Molly. And I think Jake did great. So keep going, Jake. And don't stop being funny. Mahjong.
9: Mahjong to you, good sir. Thank you for the call.
10: She's funny. She should do stand-up.
9: She should do stand-up.
11: Oh, by the way, both Charlie and Secondhand Cindy had two funny lines during the show.
9: They heckled you during your...
11: Not me. They didn't really heckle, but you know, comedians were like asking questions, and their comebacks were just beautiful.
9: Really?
10: They're good audience members because they're supportive, but they're also probably pretty vocal.
9: Here's Blind Charlie, and he won't say anything bad about any of us, to be honest.
13: But... We did it. Good morning, you guys. I went to Jake's comedy show at the Lab at the Hollywood Improv, and it was...
9: Terrible.
4: It was terrible. It's the worst thing I've ever seen. And I'm blind. I can't see anything.
9: That's all right. Thank you for that. That's very rare that he would ever say anything like that. I can't believe it.
13: A lot of fun. There was a lot of Klein and Alley people representing.
10: Nice.
13: And nobody brought any effing crickets.
10: Good.
9: See, I wish Jake understood. This is the part that got me so upset yesterday as I was thinking about his tantrum. And we've all had tantrums before from time to time on the show. It happens to all of us, right? But Jake's tantrum bothered me so much because he doesn't realize that the whole reason we were even talking about it was to get some people out there so they could go and support him.
10: And we did.
9: And we did. And then, of course, you have people call and say, hey, there's a nice turnout of people that were going there to support Jake, which
10: is important.
9: And there
10: are people who do mean things at the show, which we do not support. Right.
9: But this guy, no one brought crickets, as we asked, and they didn't show up with crickets. And I wish Jake had realized that was the goal of this whole thing was for that, not the thing he got all upset about, which was that his intro to Violent Femmes was a little weird when he focused on his pants.
10: Right, and that he read it off his phone.
9: I'm not going to bring that up again.
13: And Jake had an amazing set. I think this is about the third, maybe the fourth time I've seen him.
10: Wow, you've got a groupie, Jake.
13: And it was by far his best performance
10: yet.
13: He was comfortable. He was having fun. His flow was really good. He had some new material. Everything about it was fantastic. Nothing to criticize. It was just fun all around.
9: There you have it. Blind Charlie with an honest review of Jake's comedy.
14: How many minutes did you do?
11: Everybody did 10.
14: Wow, okay, that's why.
9: Did you run the light? Did you really do 10? Did you kill it at 10 or did you run the light for a couple
11: minutes? I think I was right on time, actually.
9: And does that give you the bug now? You're going to go out there and start? Because usually, you know, Allie and I always say our criticism about you is that you will go on stage and get that high of doing comedy and then you won't do it again for 6 months.
11: I don't do it a lot because it's hard to get booked. I don't know a lot of bookers anymore. But now that I'm into this guy's show, I might do it, whenever I get a booking.
10: But I know that, you know, stand-up comics that really are in the grind, they're going to open mics every night and they're trying to meet new bookers and get booked in any room they can, right? So were you doing that for a while?
11: Yeah, and that part, like, is just super hard because you would get in with a booker and then they quit and you have to start all over and it's just a grind. And then going to, like, a comedy show and then trying to mingle, like, feels like high school all over again and that part sucks. Mm-hmm. Like, I just like doing performing and then getting out, whatever.
9: High school wasn't good for you?
11: No, it sucked.
10: Oh.
9: I didn't realize that.
10: Sorry about that.
9: This brings up all that stuff, huh?
11: Well, just like that whole awkwardness of trying to like hang out and talk to people who don't care
10: network.
11: To talk to you.
10: Yeah, right, that's tough. Right, right. And I imagine, though, that having that outburst yesterday and doing all the things that lead up, you know, that Klein was talking about, I think that probably made you better on stage and made you write even funnier stuff. So maybe you could thank us.
11: Oh, wow. Maybe I couldn't.
9: Oh, boy. Oh, boy.
10: Next time. Maybe next time.
9: All right.
11: Mahjong.
9: Thank you. Thank you. Like the lady said, Mahjong. Well, we think today will be a decent show, but it's a real choose-your-own-adventure around these parts, so you never really know how it's going to go. We will get you tickets, though, as part of K-Rock Summer Ticket Blowout. And maybe, just maybe, we get a thank you. We'll find out. It's K-Rock.

0: Play Rock, we are Klein Alley's show. We've got Alley's money up for grabs right now. If you want to take it from her on a thrifty Thursday, it's her least favorite day of the week to lose money. Even though Fridays were expensive for her, $500 Friday tomorrow. Today is one of those days, boy, she loves to celebrate her cheapness and her El Cheapo ways. So to lose $100 to you right out of the gate, oh, it puts her in a sour mood.
1: Especially with another baby in the oven.
0: Yeah.
1: Gotta start saving right away.
0: Yep.
1: Already. I've been using it as an excuse, though. It's nice to get out of things.
0: It's a great excuse.
1: Getting out of donating some money to somebody's project recently was nice. Yep. It's like, oh, I got a baby on the way.
0: I think that of all the excuses you can use in life, I am pregnant. Even once the baby's born, having a newborn, that gets you a little bit of leeway. But I think people give you a lot more leeway when you're like, I would, but I'm pregnant. They're like, yeah, whatever.
1: Whoa, you're pregnant. Whoa. Especially from other people who don't know what that's like. I was even considering finding an I'm pregnant bumper sticker to put on the back of my car. I feel like I'd get pulled over less.
0: That's probably good.
2: How often do you get pulled over?
0: Probably a good idea.
1: A few times a week.
0: Quite a bit. Yeah.
2: Do you have a driving test today?
0: Yeah, today's the day, by the way. I'm very excited. After the show today, it's Allie versus Jake, legitimate driving test on the road to figure out who is truly the worst driver on the show. Both of them had the lowest score on the written test, so today's the day we figure out which one of them will have the ultimate punishment, which is spending 5 hours in the DMV.
1: Four. We're not rounding up to five. It's four. We got four questions wrong. It's 4 hours.
0: Well, it'll feel like five at least.
1: It'll feel like 20.
0: Yeah, so you'll be at the DMV for a undisclosed amount of hours.
1: Four. It's disclosed.
2: Maybe three.
1: The amount.
2: Maybe two.
1: I'm
2: not
1: saying this because I'm certain I'm going
2: to
1: lose.
2: Maybe go back to the original one.
0: You think you're going to lose the test today?
1: I just don't see it happening, man.
0: I think you're a worse driver than Jake, but I think that you're going to do a lot of your stupid acting you learned in musical theater college. And so when you're around the person who's going to be monitoring, I think you're going to do that like over the top. I'm putting my seatbelt on now. I'm looking to the left and the right.
1: Yes, but it just takes me one thing to forget. And I'm also absent-minded right now. I'm probably going to go into autopilot and forget something.
0: Well, maybe you should get that bumper sticker on your car ASAP so the guy takes pity on you. Oh, she's pregnant? All right, let her pass
1: the
0: test. I'm
1: going to get a shirt.
0: I mean, Jake, I am convinced the guy's going to tell Jake he's doing something like wrong. And Jake's going to be like, no, I'm not. You're wrong. And the guy's going to be like,
2: does he critique you while you're driving?
1: No, I don't think so. I think he's scoring as you drive.
0: Yeah, I think he's going to be taking notes on his clipboard while you do stuff. And I think that you're going to get mad if you write something down. You're going to be like, delete that. Cross that out.
1: If you're writing some down, you're wrong right now.
0: Yeah, why don't you write
1: that? Checking?
0: You're wrong and I'm right. I mean, that's the thing. It's not going to go well for you. So anyway, it's a big day today. But if you want Allie's money to kick things off for you, call us now, 800-520-1067. Five questions about the news. Do better than Allie and watch her pay the people. And the people are you. Your chance to win after this on K-Rock.
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0: It's Ali's money for now, but that could change in a moment. And maybe you listen to K-Rock every day because you want to win stuff like tickets or access or the opportunity to get close, up close and personal with some of your favorite musicians, whatever it is we're giving away that day. Right now, though, it's Ali's money. She hates it. She can't wait to go on some sort of maternity leave so she doesn't have to give you her money. But what she forgets to remember is that the last time she went away for maternity leave, we continued to play Ali Knows the News. And when you got back, there was a hefty bill waiting for you.
1: So nice to come back to after maternity leave. Pretty sure that's illegal.
0: It's the very least we can do. We say good morning now to Martin.
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2: And auditions are now officially underway. What show is it?
3: American Idol.
2: Question number three. A hospital in Vietnam has just completed the country's first successful transplant of what?
3: Penis?
2: I'm going to write down penis. That is what you said, correct?
3: Yes.
2: Okay, just making sure. We got a question number four. This was found in a SoCal lake, and it was so big that it actually broke the scale that they tried to weigh it on. What was found in a SoCal lake that became scale-breaking?
4: Go with penis again.
2: Go with penis.
3: Catfish.
2: And we go to this final question. Question number five. There's been an update about everyone's favorite bird, Jackie the Bald Eagle. What is the exciting new update, or potentially tragic new update, with Jackie the Big Bear Eagle?
3: She's on life support, but she's alive.
2: On life support, but alive. All right, let's bring Allie in, and we will score it together. Don't say anything else. That's Martin right there. And Martin is battling for Allie's money, bragging rights, and a invitation back to the Allie Knows the News Tournament of Champions, date TBD. We go to question number one, Allie.
5: Yes, I'm here.
2: A dozen major record labels are joining forces to try to ban what?
5: AI music?
2: Ah.
5: I feel like there's a lot of that now.
2: He said they're trying to ban any sort of a monopoly of them joining forces to create a one label, but the correct answer is, in this particular case, they are trying to ban AI music specifically from getting on the charts. Where they have, you know, their artists have songs, but they are attempting to stop this AI from potentially ruining the music industry, especially if it's sound-alikes for the artists that they already represent.
5: They're still going to ruin the music industry, but the thing is, we tested and we can tell the difference.
2: Yes, we can for now, but I mean,
5: get smarter.
2: It's improving by the day, and
5: I think do a real good jelly roll, we're all done for.
2: Yeah, that's it. Once AI can do jelly roll, we're cooked. We go to question two. Allie's up 1-0. This TV competition show, is about to shoot its 25th season, and they've just started auditions for it yet again.
5: It's got to be Survivor.
2: Okay. It's a good guess. He said American Idol.
5: Been on a long ass time, too.
2: One of you's right, one of you's wrong. Someone's getting the point here. It is not Allie.
5: Ah, damn it.
2: American Idol, 25th season. Congratulations. Martin has tied things up now. 1-1 as we go to question number three. A hospital in Vietnam has just successfully completed the country's first transplant of what?
5: Let's go with penis. I don't know.
6: I want to say penis.
5: Yeah, Vanessa, I do too, Vanessa.
2: Everyone wants to play. Wants to say. That's what Martin said too, by the way.
5: Really?
2: Everyone's saying penis today.
5: He said penis too?
2: He did say. Right, Martin? You said penis?
7: Yep, that's wrong.
5: No way. What are the chances?
2: It'd be so funny if you're all right.
5: Is that true?
2: And the correct answer is, this country is celebrating the first successful transplant of a penis.
5: No way!
2: That is the correct answer.
5: What? Wow.
2: And that's just an amazing medical breakthrough. And I don't know why that's not bigger news, but I'm glad we covered it
5: here. Why wouldn't then every man who's not happy transfer or get a few inches added?
2: You'd have to wait for someone else to die, and then it'd have to be a donor. A boner donor, the whole thing. Yeah, so, I mean, it's the whole thing.
5: That's your driver's license.
2: Yeah, I'm a boner donor.
5: I see that you're a boner donor.
2: Oh, great.
4: Hey, can you trade, like, ethnicities?
2: I think probably.
4: You know what I mean?
5: Sure, why not?
4: Oh, man.
2: I don't know. Once again, I don't know.
5: Can you believe that? Oh, my God.
4: Yeah.
2: I'm 4% African-American. You are. Here's my 4%. We go to question number four now, and we are still all tied up, courtesy of penis. We go to question four. What was found in a SoCal lake that was so big it actually broke the scale that it was weighed on?
5: Big news story. A fish. It was a fish.
2: I need more specific.
5: I think it was a catfish.

0: He also said catfish.
1: Wow.
0: Now, this was a big deal, and I don't know why it's such a big deal. Apparently, somewhere in Southern California, in a lake, there's a catfish known as Catzilla. And Catzilla has not been found yet. Catzilla is living under the water. But some guy caught a third, and that thing's north of 50 pounds. This thing, I think, was 30 pounds, the one that's making the news right now. And when it went away, it actually broke the scale, which is incredible and also hilarious as we welcome Fat Allie back to our lives. But anyway,
1: try and catch me.
0: Yeah, we can't. It's impossible. We can't catch you. Also, very easy.
1: Allie-zilla.
0: We go to this final question now, and it is tied up.
1: Damn.
0: And exciting. I can't believe it's come down to this. The final question. There's been an update as to the health of everyone's favorite SoCal bird by the name of Jackie. It's either very good or very tragic. What is the most recent health update about Jackie the bald eagle?
1: Yeah, I think she's just getting a little better. She's out of the ICU.
0: Okay, he said she's on life support. But
1: I don't think she's on life support.
0: The update is that she has now been taken off of. She's now out of the ICU. Mm-hmm. Allie is correct. And in a regular unit with encouraging health updates, she may fly again. And sadly, even though you said penis and catfish, Martin, Allie does get the final point. You do not. What must you shamefully admit over the airways of K-Rock? Go ahead.
2: My name is Martin, and Allie knows the news.
1: I'm sorry, Martin.
0: Consolation prize. You do sound sad about it. We're going to send you to Vietnam for a very experimental surgery. So hold on 1 second so we can get you over there. And it'll be a choose your own D on KROQ.

0: 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If you need us, phones are 800-520-1067. You can call, you can text, you can join the show lots of ways. A little bit later this morning, one of the greatest humans to ever live, Chicken Charlie, is making his way from the OC Fairgrounds to the K-Rock Studios with his latest concoction. This is the man that invented the deep-fried Oreo. He's the guy that decided Kool-Aid isn't just for drinking, it's for deep-frying.
1: He's the king of the fair circuit.
0: He is the king. He has created. He's been oftentimes imitated by many other, you know, you go to the fair because you want to eat deep-fried butter. I get it. But Chicken Charlie is the inventor of many of these items, and
1: He's dedicated his life to finding new items to fry.
0: Local legend. He says every year he brings friends and family into his

0: backyard. He's got that giant bucket of boiling oil, and they just throw stuff in it and see what tastes good, and then they put it on the fare menu. So he'll be stopping by the K-Rock Studios a little bit later today. It's all part of our goal to make Ali fat again, MAFA, and we'll be giving away some MAFA hats as we celebrate Chicken Charlie coming by later this morning.
1: I have a question. I have a friend who, you know, we met each other in California, lived in the same city for many years, got close, came to my wedding, you know, all that stuff.
0: I get it. You're upset I didn't come to your wedding.
1: Well, I have this other friend that came to my wedding.
0: Great. Must have been nice for that person.
1: Should I be mad about my other friend didn't come?
0: Yeah, I'm sorry. Once again, apologies. 5 years going. Really sorry.
1: That steak is still sitting there in Portland, Oregon.
0: I'm sure it is.
1: No, my friend, a few years ago, moved away from California. She decided to be one of those people who moves out of California, and she moved to the East Coast all the way to North Carolina.
0: Now, good riddance. Goodbye.
1: Look, if she was able to get a great house, she works remote, so she can work anywhere. She's living a great life,
0: right?
1: I don't like
0: the people that leave here and then try to really rub it in our... Like, it's fine. You want to leave?
1: She's not one of those, I will say.
0: But already how you're setting this up is, oh, my God, I left. I got this beautiful house, which would have cost... It would have been paying what I paid for a studio apartment in Hollywood.
1: Did say it was too big.
0: Right. I mean, that's... Yeah. The people that always leave...
1: I can't keep up with it.
0: I'm more than... If you want to leave, and there's a bunch of reasons to leave. I get it. There's family stuff. It's expensive. As hell to live here, barely just trying to survive. All that, I get it. But if you leave, just leave and be happy. Don't rub it in our faces if we're still here.
1: Oh, she is. She's very happy.
0: Everyone, I know someone like that too. I know a few people.
1: She's
0: like
1: got
0: that.
1: Money to travel. She just got back from Bali. Two weeks in Bali.
0: You know what I paid for dinner last night? $11 for a whole dinner. I get it. Things are expensive here. It sucks.
1: We visited her once after she set up shop, got her house and everything. I think it was about a year after she moved. We flew out there. Spent a few days with her in North Carolina. We also went to Boston, a couple other places. Katie brings up yesterday, it's time for us to go visit this friend again. And I'm like, what? And she's like, well, it's our turn. She's come to see us a couple of times, and she's been to California. She comes every year to visit other friends and do things just because she travels a lot.
0: Well, she used to live here, so she's got multiple reasons to come back here. You don't have any
1: reasons. We don't know anyone in North Carolina except for her.
0: So I would argue it's like a 4-to-1 ratio of visits.
1: That was my question is there a requirement for how many times you should visit a friend if they move away? If my family member, like my mom moved out of California too, I got to still visit my mom. She's my mom. Or, like, you moved away from your hometown. You got to visit your family. That's your obligation, right?
0: There's an obligation, and usually this one, it feels like it's a two-to- Because ever since I got kids, when I was single and it was just me, the expectation was that I would come home more often.
1: Once a year,
0: It was just me at least once a year because it was just me, and I would fly back. Once I outnumbered them, then the obligation became either a 50-50 split or they come every two times for every one time I go there.
1: Okay, but it changes as your family gets bigger,
0: sure.
1: Right? Because it's more expensive, it's harder to visit.
0: And people have schedules and stuff,
1: right.
0: And you can't just randomly pull kids out of school, go see their grandparents.
1: So I think now we separate the fact that it's not a family member, it's a friend, a very good, very close friend, and a very friend that visits often. But what is the requirement for us, or the expectation, right? She hasn't said anything.
0: She's single?
1: No, she has a boyfriend now.
0: Right, but no kids.
1: No kids, no. But
0: she can work anywhere.
1: So that's what I was saying to my wife. I was like, well, if it's much easier for her to visit, she already visits on her own on a regular basis. I don't understand why you're saying, like, this is the right thing to do. We have to go out there. I don't want to.
0: When people move, especially friends, you have to do the whole, we're going to stay in touch. We're going to see each other all the time. I've said that to people that moved to the west side of L.A. I've never seen them again.
1: Oh, yeah. There are friends that I had, past tense, because they moved to Silver Lake.
0: Yeah.
1: That's not happening.
0: I have friends that lived in the Valley, and they're like, we're moving to Brentwood. And I said, hey, it's been real. I wish you the best.
1: Yeah.
0: I'll never see you again, though.
1: Or I have a family member, a cousin who lives in Huntington, and we probably see each other.
0: Yeah. Oh, my God. My friends that moved to Orange County? We've always talked about it.
2: I thought it would be the moon.
1: And then when we do visit each other, it's like, we're like, look what we did.
0: I know.
1: Look what we did for you.
0: What we accomplished. Set in traffic.
1: What were you saying, Vanessa?
3: One of my super best friends moved to Vegas, and I visit her at least once a year.
0: Well, once again, Vegas.
1: That's easy, though.
0: I put Vegas in a different category for a few reasons.
2: But that's like going to Orange County. Like you guys were mentioning.
0: It's closer, right. Actually.
3: No,
0: it's
3: easier. There's more to do in Vegas.
0: Yeah, Vegas, there's a reason to always go there regardless. And that's why I actually talked to someone that moved to Vegas, too. And they said, actually, they see so many more people now because there's always, every other weekend, there's someone that's in Vegas for whatever, and they get to see them.
1: Yeah, great. So you can just be a part of their visit because they're probably going to be visiting anyway.
0: But you're talking about just planning a special trip because a friend decided.
3: And in North Carolina.
1: Right, exactly.
3: Forget about it. I had a friend moved to Kentucky, never seen him again.
2: What's the best friend scale here? Like, is she a 10 of best friend or is she like a friend?
1: No, she's a best friend. She's probably on our...
2: from 1 to 10. Like how special?
1: Like a 9, 8 or 9?
2: Oh, yeah, you have to visit.
1: God damn. But, what if I said a 6?
0: But I don't... if you're 6, you don't have to see her that often. I mean...
1: And she would be happy if we said we're going to fly out there. She would be happy to have us. She would be happy to entertain us and all that stuff. But I'm like, do you know how much more expensive it is for three people to visit?
0: 562 says my boyfriend's family lives in San Bernardino. He hasn't seen them since December. I mean, that's technically like we're all in the same area. We're still all in, you know, it's all technically Southern California, well, but it's forget that.
1: And even my dad is like, hey, we're going to visit soon. No expectation for you to visit us. You've got a family. We're just retired old people. We can visit.
0: If you're asking what is the obligation, then clearly, Allie, this is no friend of yours because you should be excited about going to see them.
1: Not that I wouldn't like to visit. I would like to visit. But if I'm going all the way across the country, I'm not doing that over a weekend or a 3-day.
0: No.
1: Katie was going, we should do it over a 3-day weekend. I'm like, what are you, what?
0: And the average person, if you're working a job, you know, you get like a, let's just call it two weeks a year of some variety.
3: Exactly.
0: Or it's someone around the holidays. One of those is going to be sucked up by family obligations.
1: Exactly.
0: So you get one maybe floater. And then you got to decide, now is this friend so much of a friend?
1: That it's going to be a week
0: I think
1: visit?
0: I think you got to tell them, look, I've crunched the numbers. I don't think you're worth it.
1: And you're out.
0: You're out. You just got to say.
1: You're a 9?
0: Yeah. Tell them if they move back to somewhere near you, then maybe you'll see them more often.
1: Silver Lake and maybe I'll see you.
0: Yeah. That's a bit of a hike, though. You got to deal with that. That's traffic. I don't like that either. So a lot of thoughts on this. Everyone's got their own opinions about it. But regardless, we have to take this quick break. We're back in a moment. We got news next. Then we have your tickets if you want those. So don't go anywhere. More K-Rock after this.
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0: I just want to point out, Allie, because this is coming through on the text line right now, you're pregnant right now, and if you just wait it out, there'll be an obligation on her to come out and meet the baby.
1: I got to wait out so the obligation switches.
0: If you just wait it out a little bit, then she, because then it will not
1: Why
0: be...
1: Why didn't you meet my baby?
0: It will not be expected of you. That's a great trump card you can play, is that, oh, by the way, you got to come out and everyone's got to quote meet the baby.
1: Well, it's funny because Katie said, no, you got to do it now before you can't.
0: No, you're smart. It's good texter. It's very smart. You got to read this text line. We'll be right back. More show next.
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0: K-Rock Klein Alley Show. We'll get into your news in just a moment, the ADD news. I'll tell you, I'm surprised, Alley, because you are a lesbian, that you don't cover more WNBA news in the ADD news, and maybe it's because you don't think people care.
1: I just don't want to hear you make fun of it.
0: Oh, I may be the biggest WNBA fan out there. I went to a game this week.
1: And you made another layup joke.
0: Well, they do have a lot of layups. Some of them don't go in, but I still enjoy watching. And I'll tell you, the drama happening on the WNBA, you don't take my word for it. You have a lesbian listener that wants to call and tell you why you, of all people, should get in on the WNBA trend now. It may be too late. You may have missed the bus already. In fact, Allie could mush it if she gets involved. But
2: hi, guys. Okay, so Allie, I got some tea for you. We met a few years ago at that WNBA game when we were in a suite when Caitlin Clark was playing.
1: Yes.
2: I am so disappointed to learn that you have not been keeping up with the WNBA. It's getting crazy. Last weekend was the Lesbian Super Bowl, a.k.a. All-Star Weekend.
0: Like the fact that you called yourself a lesbian, you didn't even know that last weekend was WNBA All-Star Weekend.
1: The
0: shame
1: Lesbian
0: on you.
1: Super Bowl. I know. I don't
0: shame
1: keep up with
0: you.
1: WNBA. I should.
0: There's a sex scandal happening in the WNBA right
1: what?
0: Now. Listen to this.
2: And everything came to a head. Caitlin Clark has members of Congress writing letters to the WNBA saying that players are jealous of her because she's straight and white.
0: See, she's not good for the sport because she's straight, supposedly. But listen to what's happening.
2: Also, two teammates are now fighting because one of the teammates dated another teammate's ex. And then that ex came forward and said they only did that because the girl cheated on her with two of the rookies on the Las Vegas Aces.
1: Ooh.
0: I mean, can you imagine this is happening right now? These players are all banging each other in the WNBA.
1: It's like the L word all over again, but on the court.
0: Why are they not making a bigger deal about
3: this? I'm making this a show.
0: This is wild
1: stuff.
0: This is
1: how the NBA, the WNBA can make money,
0: of
1: is
0: course.
1: Make a reality show about the WNBA.
0: Yeah, the playing on the court, that's secondary. This stuff behind.
1: Playing with each other in the locker room, that's what we want.
0: I mean, listen to this.
2: We have exes playing against each other. We have girls playing against their exes' side piece that were together secretly while they were dating. You get to tune in and watch all of these things unfold on the court. The NBA can't do that.
0: Listen, you make a good point. I think that this is the drama that we all need and want, and the drama mixed with the actual competition.
1: Yes, I know, and the lesbian world can be very incestuous. People will stay and they will date each other's exes. They'll date their friends, and they'll go back to being friends, and they'll date other people's exes. So all of that is happening anyway, and the fact that it's happening in the WNBA, even better.
0: This is fantastic stuff. And I hope this woman, whoever you are, this WNBA insider, it calls more regularly with these scandalous updates.
1: Yeah, help keep us up to date.
0: Because I agree. I don't know why. I went to the game the other night. It was crowded, but not full.
1: They didn't put any of this on the Jumbotron.
0: None of this. I want the stats up there. I forget about this points per game and crap. Give me who else they slept with on
1: like
0: the other teams.
1: A sex tree of like who slept with each other.
0: I need to know exactly what's going on. And I'm in. I will buy all your merch. I'll be your biggest
1: fan. 29 F and 18. I need to know.
0: That's what I want to see. He did a little chalk draw. She's effing her, and her. They used to date. We'll get into your news now.
4: Grab your Adderall. It's time for ADD News.
1: There's a lot of debate about how much tech should be incorporated into schools. Recently, a school had introduced an AI robot named Sally to help around the classroom, but she's already been fired because the people who made her also make sex robots. But here's another tech addition that's being talked about. And this would be to make schools safer, which is, of course, always in the conversation. This would be a pepper spray drone that can fly in and spray down any dangerous individuals that might make their way on campus.
5: These drones can zoom across a school campus in just seconds. Their goal? Help stop an active shooter.
1: So obviously that's one of many emergency situations that can happen at a school. And of course, unfortunately, they happen more frequently. So what can you do? Get some drones in there.
5: At least 9 schools in Florida, Georgia, and Colorado are now being equipped with the drones, which are designed to distract a school shooter until police arrive by flashing strobe lights, sounding sirens, and spraying pepper gel. The aircraft, called Campus Guardian Angel, can ram into a threat at 50 miles per hour.
1: That's pretty fast.
0: That's cool.
1: And if you imagine that it would go, and I mean, I don't think the strobe lights really make any kind of a difference, but the fact that something is spraying you in the face with pepper spray as you're trying to do something horrible to somebody else, like that's, but the thing is that the teachers have to find a way to deploy these. So they would have to be
6: able to. You don't know what you're talking about. Those strobe lights things, really disorienting.
3: They work tremendously well.
0: Yeah, if they are bright enough. And
3: if they're bright enough. Well,
6: and they start dancing.
0: Sometimes those.
1: hold on a minute.
0: There's some of these TV shows you watch now where they put some weird warning before the show starts that says flashing lights could be disorienting for certain viewers.
3: I have one of these flashlights that actually the police use, and it has this feature where it strobes, and I did it to my brother, and he just was flipping out.
1: But even in the daylight, does it have that big of an effect? I feel like that's a thing that affects you more when it's dark.
3: I mean, when I did it, it was during the day, and it was disoriented because it's so bright.
0: Remember when you brought in that stupid light to try to give us better...
1: Yeah, I still have it at home.
0: We Allie tried to cure our seasonal depression by bringing some light in the studio, and that was not a strobe light. That was just a regular bright light, but I found that disorienting as hell. That thing was blasting.
1: They had those on the drones. Yeah. Now you're happy. Huh? Get out of here.
0: Hey, you're not a school shooter anymore. You're happy. Huh?
1: All right, an update on Jackie and Shadow, the drama. Jackie has become one of the most famous, if not the most famous, bald eagle in the world. And they have another health update for her. She is out of the ICU. She got a blood transfusion from another less famous eagle. And they say she's not going to be released anytime soon. She's still very sick. She needs intensive treatment, but it's encouraging. Meanwhile, at the nest, the eagles have finally left. They finally left the nest, and I feel sad because they left thinking that their mom, like, went out for a pack of cigarettes and never came back.
0: They got
1: and
0: Omar.
1: They're going to be gone.
3: Yeah, they
0: got Omar, have those birds. It's very sad.
7: Yeah, they're going to have eagle issues.
1: Eagle issues. We had one day of cooler weather. Now we're back in another heat wave. But just know that if you turn your fan on in your place to help you stay cool, there are health issues with that as well. They say to be careful when you constantly have the fan on because it can stir up all these allergens in the room. It can make snoring worse. Kicks up dust, pollen, dander, can trigger allergies, hay fever, it can worsen the asthma, and it can also, I guess, create stiff muscles, which can help you cramp up, and it can screw up your blood flow and things like that. Can also lead to dry skin. And they say if you're going to have your fan on, you need to have it, like, away from you. It can't be right on you. And I know that feels good, but it needs to, like, oscillate in a different part of the room.
0: I understand, because on an airplane, they say you want to have that AC pointed right at you because you're getting the fresh air. And you would think it's doing the same thing. It's blowing around all the gunk on the plane. But in your own house, I guess you got way more gunk.
1: Yeah, there's way more gunk in there. Have you ever looked at the other side of a fan?
0: Yeah,
1: These things are disgusting.
0: It is. When you get to a point where the fan, I've had fans that have stopped spinning because they have built
1: so
0: up
1: heavy.
0: So much.
1: Gross.
0: It's picked up so much just dust and dead, whatever that is, dead skin.
1: Yeah, it's dander. It's all kinds of bacteria in there. It's gross.
0: That's when you know it's time to move, I think.
1: I can't possibly clean this fan.
0: It's all the stuff you find under like a piece of furniture when you finally move it after years. And you're like, oh my God, I've been living up on top of such
1: a rectangle of dust
0: such
1: under
0: filth.
1: Your bed.
0: We get into a brand new hour of the show right now. This is the hour we give you access to a water park with a cabana and $100 for food and beverage. We got that to look forward to. Thanks to our friends at Wild Rivers. We'll make that happen for you. But so much more, including K-Rock's less than an hour to go till K-Rock's summer ticket blowout with tickets coming your way this morning right here.
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0: Less than an hour to go until we get you Foo Fighters tickets. That's the very first pair we have for you this morning as part of K-Rock's summer ticket blowout. You'll be winning tickets all day starting at 9 a.m. straight up through 6 p.m. And the first pair will be you and the Foo Fighters. So be ready to win those tickets from us later this morning. This hour, though, we get you, as we mentioned, into a cabana at a water park so you can lazy river the heat wave away. And thank you to our friends at Wild Rivers in Irvine for hooking us up so that we can hook you up with the cabana and the food and the beverage and, of course, all that water park fun. Allie went there. Vanessa went there. That's Cabana Klein for you. He'll be there.
1: I mean, the cabana is the way to go, and $100 food and beverage credit, that'll get you pretty far at Wild Rivers.
0: Saw Vanessa double-fisting those high noons.
1: Yeah.
0: She loved it.
1: They also have a whole new dirty soda menu. That's the big trend now.
0: So we'll get into this hour of the show, and if you need us, the phones remain the same as last hour, 800-520-1067 or 323-TIP-BOLI. If you'd like to interact with the show, my name's Klein. There's Allie right there.
1: Hello.
0: She's pregnant and a lesbian. Jake the Nerd.
6: Who's that?
0: Recovering from his tantrum of yesterday.
6: Feel great.
0: We think we know the reason why that happened, and we'll give you some audio evidence a little bit later this hour to prove why we believe our theory is right. Of course, there's DJ Omar Khan.
3: Hello.
0: And then in the back, you got the Postmaster Johnny and producer Vanessa taking the calls, 800-520-1067. This also is the hour, Allie, that we let you earn bragging rights for your entire generation with the return of Generation Wars.
1: That doesn't have a monetary value, but I think it's priceless in its own way.
0: And I think, you know, based on last week, we had that Gen X winner, and she thought she definitely had that I'm better than you vibe.
1: A lot of Gen Xers do. That's okay.
0: I'd like to challenge anyone who's a millennial or a Gen Z or even you boomers to really step it up this week so you can earn some bragging rights and a prize and much more. It's all coming up on K-Rock. Clickbait is next.

0: There are certain phrases you could say to anyone you meet that will instantly make you more likable. And if you're concerned that people don't like you or you get annoyed by people that just seem to have everyone gravitates towards them, got good vibes, maybe they're using these phrases and you're not. And there are certain phrases, three specific phrases, but I will accept any of them that you give me, that will instantly make you way more likable to anyone you meet. This is useful in life because if you want to be more likable to your boss or to a coworker or a client, or potentially you're on a first date situation, you just want the person to like you more, these are the phrases you should be using. We'll find out exactly what they are as we get into clickbait. Here we go.
1: Clickbait.
0: All right, here we go. There are three phrases, according to experts that study human behavior. And if you use any of these phrases or potentially figure out a way to crowbar in all three, you will instantly become significantly more likable to the person that you are interacting with or the person you say this phrase to. It's like having magic. So what do you believe the phrase is? I know this is hard for you, Allie. This is not your sweet spot.
1: No, it certainly is not.
0: I mean, go with the opposite of anything that you would normally say. Like, I don't have cat problems.
1: You know what? I bet one of them is like, oh, me too. I do that too. Like, saying that they like the same things. Okay. Agreeing, like, oh my gosh, that reminds me of this. I do that too. I'm the same.
0: So you're trying to
1: find common ground.
0: Whatever they say they're into. Oh man, I got that Syfy Sephora ass thing. Me too.
1: Yeah, oh my gosh, I totally know what you mean. Like, where you can be on that same plane.
0: Okay, so you say just agree, blindly agree with excitement.
1: Yeah.
0: Okay, interesting guess.
1: Same, same.
0: Jake, you're also not someone I would consider very likable.
2: Thank you.
0: But what is a phrase you could or should be using if you want to be instantly way more likable?
2: It's a phrase, not like a question.
0: And not only is it a phrase, the experts call it a magic phrase. These are magic phrases that will make you more likable. They're three key ones you must use.
2: How about, I hope you're well.
1: What?
0: I hope you're well.
2: Isn't that a phrase?
1: Isn't that a greeting?
2: It's a phrase, right?
0: If someone said that to me, I would be like, what's wrong with you, creepo? I hope you're well.
1: I was like, why? Do I not look well?
2: I hope you're well.
0: You can do it with your Shaq voice you put on?
2: Yeah.
1: I hope you're well.
0: You're well.
1: That sounds creepy.
0: I'll write it down. Omar?
3: Yeah.
0: What is the phrase? If you want to be more likable. I know you're concerned always with being more likable.
3: Say something like, hey, sweet cheeks.
0: Hey, sweet cheeks.
3: Yeah.
0: That does make people feel good about themselves, I think, when you hear
3: or
0: that.
3: Or, hey, good looking. Something like that.
1: Or you use like phrases that match their generation.
3: Hey, sweet knockers.
0: Hey, sweet knockers.
3: Yeah. Hey, hot pants.
0: All right.
3: Something
0: good
3: along
0: guesses.
3: Those lines.
2: Toots.
3: Complimentary.
2: Like toots.
3: Complimentary.
0: What are the odds that no one on this show is able to come anywhere near the actual answers
1: to be
0: more likable?
1: Yeah, we're not good at this.
0: There's three magic phrases that you could use according to these social skills experts.
1: Is it compliments? I like your skirt or some crap. Sweet
2: hope you're well,
1: cheeks.
0: So the first one is, I was just thinking of you. Anytime you say to the person that you run into or, oh, I was just thinking of you, it lets them know that they're so important to you that you were actually...
1: Even if you weren't?
0: Even if, yeah, of course, you probably weren't. You just said it.
2: It happened to me and I called BS right away.
3: Well, of course you would.
0: Of course you would, Jake.
1: I was just thinking of you. No, you weren't.
0: Prove it. Prove it. Prove it.
2: Yeah.
1: I was just thinking
2: Matt
1: about
2: Pinfield.
1: How frustrating you are.
2: At a concert, and he goes, I was just thinking about you. I'm like, the hell you were.
0: You know what? Pinfield has said
3: you
0: that.
3: You did that to Matt?
0: Yeah. By the way, Pinfield has said that to me before, too, and now I think that he must have this, because he's very likable. Matt Pinfield is so likable.
3: Oh, yeah.
0: Universally loved. And I could see that he's figured out a way, because whenever I have run into him a few times, and he's like, oh my God, I was just having a conversation about you. And I'm like, really?
1: Does he go into detail or he just moves on?
0: But I don't question him like Jake.
2: I told him like the hell you were.
0: I just say thank you. I don't go like no you were not. So
1: the poor guy's like, all right, I'll hobble away on my cane.
0: Anytime you see someone and you say
1: it's like so sad.
0: Jake steals his cane and hits him with it. You were not thinking about me.
1: You think about me now?
2: He doesn't need a cane anymore. He's walking without it.
0: Oh good, good. It's good to know. See? So anyway, the first one is I was just thinking about you. You say that. And I will say, when anyone has ever said that to me, now that
1: you
0: I think
1: feel
0: about
1: honored,
0: it,
1: yeah.
0: I do
1: course.
0: Feel very like I'm like, wow, really?
1: Mm-hmm.
0: That's crazy.
1: But you
0: I
1: don't know if it was good
0: me.
1: Or bad. Maybe they were thinking
0: right.
1: horrible things about
0: so
1: you.
0: So that's the number one magic phrase. You say to anyone at all, oh my God, I was just thinking about you. They call you randomly and then you say that and they go, it instantly makes you more likable. Phrase number two. The last time we talked, you mentioned blank.
1: Oh, like you remember?
0: You bring up anything at all, no matter how obscure or random it is, you bring it up when you're talking to them again and you're like, you know, hey, remember the last time we talked, you mentioned that you were, you know, going to San Diego for the weekend or something.
1: She told me a boring story about some comedy show you were performing, and how was that?
0: Yeah.
1: And then right,
0: you,
1: okay.
0: Yeah, you work that in, and then they go like... And then they instantly
1: they feel
0: go,
1: appreciated, right. Like you've been like you're memorable again.
0: And also, you feel bad about yourself because you're going like, I don't remember one thing they said to me.
1: Guy's name.
0: Right,
1: and they're thinking about me and knows about my like last conversation. But also, I feel like that's a bad in my column. I have such a bad memory. I can't remember what you and I talk about most of the time.
0: But that's why you just got to go vague with it. But like the last time we talked, you mentioned
1: the word the
3: pizza.
0: Yeah, right.
3: and you mentioned pizza last time.
0: Yeah, I did mention that.
1: I did probably.
0: Thank you for remembering that. Did I?
1: What's the final one?
0: The final one is you say this phrase, you're always so...
1: annoying.
0: Well, that probably not that. Yeah. it's like you're always so
3: knee.
0: On top of it.
1: Or frumpy looking.
0: you're always so bloated. No, you say like...
1: Thanks for noticing. Oh my God.
0: The phrase is you're always so, and then insert something there that fits the person that's complimentary. So that's where you would work in the compliment. And as soon as you say like, wow, you're always so fashionable. You're always so put together. Oh, you're always so on top of it.
1: You know who I feel does all these things is Johnny. He's a good socializer around the office.
0: Well, Johnny's liked by most. Not
1: absolutely.
0: By, yeah, he's liked by most people because he does a lot of that.
3: He's a social butterfly.
0: He's always constantly yapping with people, and he's bringing up stuff they said and mentioning.
4: Remember,
0: things.
4: He used to get mad at me because everybody would walk by my doorway and stand in the doorway and just talk to me while the show was going.
1: He's like, I was just thinking about you. Yeah, I was just thinking about you.
0: Because we're trying to do a show here, and we would need things. You'd be like, hold on, I'm having a conversation with sales lady Becky
1: about her Komodo dragon.
0: Right, so we can. We don't have time for all that. But regardless, Johnny likes to be liked. So
1: yeah.
0: Some people are great. Some people don't care about being liked.
1: I just wonder if those people are trying to be liked by saying those words intentionally or if they're just likable, nice people.
0: Well, Allie, my challenge for you as someone who is not liked.
1: What are the three phrases that you can constantly say to put someone off so they don't want to touch you?
0: Is that you need to call someone and use all three of these phrases.
1: Why do I have to do this?
0: Because
1: you do it too then.
0: I'm liked.
1: Nope.
2: Not by me.
0: I'm liked by other people than Jake. I'm liked.
1: You walk around going, I was just thinking about you.
0: I'll say it more often now.
2: Okay. I want to do it with the driving test guy today.
0: Oh, yeah, do it with that guy. Yeah, you need to use that
1: last
0: guy.
1: Last time I was talking to you, it was never, because I've never met you.
0: You're always so clipboardy. 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

0: great collection of questions for this round of Generation Wars. Opportunity for you to get bragging rights for your entire generation. If you're listening, couldn't call in. Hopefully, you are rooting for your generation, unless you're one of these people that goes, yeah, I'm a Gen Zer, but I identify with Gen X. Whatever the case may be, every generation is slightly different. I think we're all supposed to hate the generations before us and after us. It's officially time now for us to meet the contestants in a brand new week of Generation Wars.
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0: All right, representing the boomer. Let's go backwards in time right now. This person wants us to know that they have an AARP card. That is their hobby, having the card. They were born in 1961. And their name is Mark. Good morning, Mark, and welcome to K-Rock. Hi.
3: Hey, good morning, guys.
0: Good morning.
4: I will hand it to AARP. They are on it. It's like my parents, like
3: really
4: as soon
3: are.
4: As they turned a certain age, it was like, here's some stuff in the mail. Yeah. You're going to want to be a part of this.
0: What do you get when you're a member of that club? Like, is it like a Soho House or something? Or what do you get, just discounts at movie theaters?
3: Yeah, and, you know, if you eat dinner at 4 o'clock, you get a big discount.
0: Oh, that's
3: like
0: cool.
3: That.
4: Cool.
0: All right, we go move on now. He's going to be representing all boomers and boomers that could be listening to the radio right now. We say good morning to our representation from Gen X, born in 1979. They say the greatest movie ever made was called The Breakfast Club. And this is Allison. We say he liked that as well. Allison, good morning and welcome to K-Rock. Welcome to Generation Wars. Hi.
5: Good morning.
0: And you think The Breakfast Club was the greatest movie ever?
5: One of the best.
0: Yeah. Mm-hmm.
4: It was okay.
0: Well, I think if you're a Gen
5: X. Oh, my God. It was amazing.
0: If you're a Gen Xer, I think that was like your Shawshank Redemption, I believe. I think it was. We move on and we say hi now.
4: I think it was just as impactful.
0: I think it was, maybe more so. We move on and we say hi now to our representation. By the way, if you're going to cough and have phlegm issues, Mark the Boomer, try to do it outside of the phone. I get it. We have a lot of breathing issues, a lot of CPAP stuff with our boomers that can participate, but we think you're valuable to us. Not so much to the ratings, but you're valuable to us regardless, so thank you for participating. And we say good morning now to our representation. From the generation known as the millennial. She had MySpace when it first came out. And who didn't if you're a millennial? We say hi to Taylor, born in 1996, now on K-Rock. Good morning, Taylor. Hi.
6: Hello. Good morning.
0: Were you annoyed when people stopped?
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2: Almost get into a place now where it's hard to tell. Are they Gen Z?
3: Or do they go into boomer town?
2: Or are they boomer? Because that's what happens. You live long enough. All the things. I bet you at one point, Mark, you collected vinyl, right? I bet he did. Hold on. Mark has somehow put himself
3: on
2: mute.
3: You on the phone with the ER or what?
2: Hey, Mark, you also collect vinyls, huh?
4: Absolutely.
2: Yeah, see, this is where you get to a weird place now where you go Gen Z and boomers almost have the same hobbies now.
3: Yeah, and it's true because the, you know, all the old celebrities, old guys that are with women in their 20s, and I'm like, what do they find to talk about? But
2: vinyls.
3: Apparently everything.
2: Yeah, that's right. You just got to live long enough, and then
3: she's like, well, you have a CD player? You're so hot.
2: Kylie, what's the best vinyl in your collection?
5: I think I collected... Oh, my dad listens to, like, super punk music, so, like, we were on the hunt for this Misfits record for the longest time.
3: Oh, wow.
2: Cool. Misfits.
5: And I just found it at a place in Whittier, and
3: wow.
5: I'm super happy that I got it.
2: Your dad's cool. Yeah. He got you into that. That's something you do with your dad?
5: Yeah, we go to, like, what are they called, like, functions. Like, they do, like, these, like, in warehouses and stuff, they do these, like, meet and greets for people to sell their vinyls that they don't want anymore.
2: Hmm.
5: So we go to all those all the time.
2: All right, hands on your buzzers. We have a contestant from every generation representing right now, Gen Z, Boomer, Gen X, and Millennial. If you know the answer to the question, you're here. Please yell out your generation. You must yell out, not the answer. Everyone gets confused here. Just yell out your generation. Wait for Allie to call on you. You'll have a chance to answer. If you're wrong, we will give other people a chance to steal, but do not jump ahead here. It's very important we play by the rules of Generation Wars. Here we go. Question number one. What would you buy from a Delia's catalog?
3: Oh.
5: Millennial.
3: Millennial, you got this.
5: Clothing.
2: I will accept that. Delia's was a very popular catalog for, I think it was probably early 2000s.
3: I was obsessed with Delia's.
2: Yeah.
3: It was just me going through the catalog and circling everything, but I think it was mainly because the women were really hot.
2: Yeah, they had hot models.
3: And then you ordered stuff, you had to wait for it to be shipped.
2: Mm.
3: It was ridiculous, really.
2: We go to question number two. Can someone please explain to me the cinnamon challenge?
5: Millennial.
4: Gen Z.
3: I heard millennial first.
2: Millennial, go ahead.
5: You put cinnamon in your mouth and you just hold it, so like a big scoop of cinnamon.
2: What were you going to say, Boomer, out of curiosity? I heard you try to get in there.
4: I was going to say you try to eat a tablespoon of cinnamon, and every time you cough it out.
2: Mm. I will accept the answer that we got from the millennial, which was the first one to lock in. Technically, it's a spoonful of cinnamon, no liquid, and you have 1 minute to try to get it all down. That is the technical challenge, the cinnamon challenge.
3: And but you choke, right?
2: And you choke and cough it everywhere, and everyone has a good laugh.
3: Hilarious.
2: We move on to your next, but first in to lock in, I will accept her answer, is the millennial, who's up 2-0 right now. Can someone please tell me what the phrase totes my goats means?
4: Boomer.
5: Gen Z.
3: Boomer, go ahead.
4: Totally agree.
2: That is absolutely correct. I agree with what you're saying. Also, I will say the much lamer way of saying I agree, which is totes my goats. And that is the correct answer. If you're using that, that is a phrase that will instantly make you less likable.
3: Who owns that phrase? Is that a millennial phrase?
2: That has technically been assigned to the millennial generation,
3: yeah.
2: Totes my goats. But it was a boomer steal, so we move on to your next question. It is Generation Wars. If you told someone to beat feet, what are you asking them to do? Beat feet.
6: Oh, my God.
4: Hey, Boomer.
3: Go ahead, Boomer.
2: Yes, Boomer. You talking to yourself? Go ahead.
3: Hey, Boomer.
4: Beat feet,
3: hi.
4: Run. Let's go. Let's move.
2: You are
4: get out of here.
2: Yeah, this is a boomer expression that apparently means you got to go quickly. Let's go.
3: Oh,
2: let's
3: I've
2: move quickly.
3: I've never heard that in my life.
2: Jake, you knew that one?
6: I think it's usually used to tell someone to get out of here.
2: Yeah, it's like, let's time.
3: I understand
2: let's,
3: why you know
2: let's,
3: it.
2: Let's leave quickly. Jake, time for you to beat feet out of this conversation.
3: So now it's tied between Boomer and Millennial, two apiece.
2: This is crazy. We move on. Don't worry if you haven't locked in yet. Maybe your question's coming up in the next batch. Which two things combine?

0: to make jeggings?
1: Millennial.
2: Jeans and leggings.
0: That is correct.
3: Man, I had me a lot of jeggings.
0: From jeggings to juggalos, which group do juggalos support?
2: Millennial.
4: Boomer.
2: Insane Clown Posse.
0: I will accept that, ICP. What were you going to say, Boomer, out of curiosity?
4: Insane Clown Posse.
0: I don't believe that, but okay.
4: I'm plugged in, man.
0: All right, we move on to your next question.
5: This guy's cool.
3: I'm plugged in.
5: Beats feet.
0: How long was a rental of a new release movie at Blockbuster good for?
4: Boomer.
2: Gen X.
3: Boomer.
4: 24 hours.
0: That is not correct.
4: Oh,
0: man. Gen X was next to answer. Gen X, go ahead.
2: 7 days.
0: No. Way too long for a new release movie. Millennial, go ahead.
2: 3 days.
0: No, also wrong. How stupid is this? You want to try to steal this one, Gen Z? Take it home?
2: Was it 3 days?
0: Nah, that was the same answer we just got. 2 days, 48 hours was what you got a new release movie for from Blockbuster. Had to have it back sometimes by noon on the third day.
3: Yeah, and didn't you get charged immediately?
0: Oh, yeah, they would charge you right away.
3: They were pretty strict about that.
0: Oh, yeah, those new release movies. I know it sounds stupid, Gen Z, you don't know what we're talking about, but that was real life stuff that some of us had to deal with. All right, we go to your next question. It's Generation Wars. Allie, what is the current score?
3: Millennial Taylor has now got 4 points in the lead, followed by Boomer Mark, who has 2.
0: What was the yellow rubber wristband that people wore? What did it say on it?
2: Millennial.
1: Gen X.
3: Millennial.
2: It said, live strong.
0: That is the correct answer.
3: All right.
0: And we move on to your next question. What does flop era mean?
2: Millennial.
3: Millennial.
1: Gen X.
2: It means you're like failing. You're like, you're chopped. I don't know.
3: You're chopped.
0: I cannot accept that. The next person to answer on this one, I believe, was Gen X. Gen X, what does flop era mean?
2: You're a failure.
3: There's kind of the same answer as
0: millennial. There's more to it than that. It's not just anyone. Why don't you steal? Give me a better answer. Gen Z, go ahead. This is a question that you should know.
2: It means you're in like a phase of your life where everything is going wrong.
0: That is the correct answer, exactly. You're in a long-term phase where all things seem to be going wrong. And we move to your next question. What does being ratioed mean? Or if you use the phrase ratioed, what does that apply to? Ratioed.
2: Gen X.
0: Yes, Gen X.
2: It's a math. It has to do with math.
5: Wow.
0: I mean, I guess historically it does have to do with math, but there's a term that apparently Gen Z use it to mean that is very different than just math. It has something very specific that it applies to if you are ratioed.
5: I can't believe no one knows.
2: Like you're even?
0: No. It is when the number of replies on a bad Instagram outweighs the number of likes and retweets. You have been ratioed.
3: That
0: is all that matters these days.
5: Yeah, we only
0: have 5 questions left now, and I don't know if there's a comeback for anyone, but here we go to your next question.
3: There could be.
0: If someone is harshing your mellow, what are they doing?
4: Boomer.
3: Boomer?
4: They're being unpleasant and bringing you down.
0: Yeah, they are spoiling your good mood, acting like a buzzkill. And we go to this next question. What was the name of the claymation fruit that would like to sing about hearing it through the grapevine?
4: Boomer.
3: There you go, Boomer.
4: California raisins.
0: That is a correct answer. And what a comeback at the end with only a few questions left. Allie, Generation Wars. We have a Boomer-Millennial battle brewing now.
3: Yeah, Millennial's got 5 points, but Boomer is trailing with 4.
0: Here we go. Your next question. If someone is trying to exit a conversation with you by saying TTYL, what are they saying?
2: Millennial.
3: Millennial.
2: Talk to you later.
0: That is correct. Next question. If you bought a ShamWow, what did you buy?
4: Boomer.
3: Oh, my God. That was tough. You heard Boomer first, Jake?
0: Yeah, Boomer, go ahead.
4: It's a chamois. wash your car with kind of thing.
0: I will accept that. It was highly absorbent.
3: It's a chamois in a well.
0: It's a chamois
3: well.
0: Highly okay. absorbent.
5: I mean, it's right.
0: The jeggings of the car washing community. All right, guys, I've got two final questions, and then it's over.
3: So if Boomer gets both of the questions right, he wins.
0: Okay.
4: Okay, let's do that.
0: I don't think he's going to get both of them right, but everyone is still eligible, so here we go. Which brand featured a giant cartoon bee named Buster Bee or a catchy mermaid song singing Ask Any Mermaids You Happen to See?
3: Whoa.
2: Millennial.
4: Boomer?
0: Millennial, go ahead.
2: Was that Chicken of the Sea?
0: That is correct.
3: Whoa!
0: In the world of tuna fish, that may have just locked in your win. And this is the final question, but it doesn't necessarily matter. I'll ask the Boomer anyway. Only Boomer can answer. What do you call those things that you stick inside your Crocs to show your personality?
4: No idea.
0: Take a guess. It'd be funny for us all.
4: Croc props?
0: Croc props. Hilarious.
3: Love a good croc prop.
0: Anyone know the answer to that one? I bet Gen Z does.
2: Millennial.
0: Yeah, millennial. Go ahead.
2: Gibbets.
0: All right, well, at the end of it all, listen, it became kind of a runaway show between two generations and very interesting, and thank you to everyone. Oops, sorry about that. Just hung up on someone that mattered.
3: How boomer of you.
0: That's my big fat fingers. I blame my fingers for that one. But at the end of it all, only one generation stands high above the rest, and welcome back to the top of the podium. We say good morning and congratulations
3: well earned.
0: Our millennial Taylor, who was on top of it today.
2: Thank you.
0: Taylor, you started bragging about your MySpace. You end here as the champion of Generation Wars. We give you tickets to a water park so you can go chill out in the Lazy River and tell everyone about the Spice Girls. And now we allow you to play any song that you think is the best representation of your generation on K-Rock. Go ahead, say it, and I will play it.
2: Let's do Green Day. Something Green Day. Anything.
0: All right, anything Green Day. It is time for Sublime.

0: stoked.
1: 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I recommend you listen to everything that happens between now and then, because sometimes we're a little early, sometimes we're a little late. If you were not around, though, and you have a thought that you want to share with us, you can always use the GOAT line. That number is 844-956-GOAT.
2: Hey, it's Rick from Iowa, the guy whose opinion doesn't matter because I live in a flyover state.
1: I didn't realize he would hear us say that, but apparently he did, so he wanted to remind us all that his opinion doesn't matter because he lives in a flyover state.
2: Hey, it's Rick from Iowa, the guy whose opinion doesn't matter because I live in a flyover state. I had an opinion on this whole Jake Alley loser thing. Dude, them guys are losers.
1: I don't know exactly which Jake Alley loser thing he's talking about.
3: So many.
1: There's so many to be. Is this about them losing the driving test, perhaps? And today they'll be battling it out on the open road test. Maybe that's what it is.
2: You're on the biggest radio station in Los Angeles. Jake is a wonderful bit player on your show. You guys aren't failing. You're doing really, really well.
1: Oh, okay. So in general,
4: we don't live in Iowa.
1: Because you guys are not losers, according to this guy. And he wanted you to know that even though you lost and you are battling to see who has to sit in the DMV for no reason,
4: we've still won.
1: You're still winners in life.
2: And I listen to your show every morning. What I have choices. Everyone has a choice to listen to your show.
1: You have no choices. It's like us or corn. Those are your choices. So thank you for listening.
4: I guess I'll eat more corn.
1: I appreciate you listening regardless. It matters, and it doesn't matter how you found the show. We know there's people that are experiencing this show outside of Southern California, and thank you for that. It means a lot, even this guy.
2: I think Jake's funny. I love the mustard bit on Instagram and stuff. I love that, dude. I think Jake is a good part of your show. Love you supporting him, dude. You should. If I could get to a California show and watch Jake do comedy, I would too. The cricket deal, that was crazy, dude. Yeah. And
1: so anyway, thank you, sir. But you don't have to worry about that because you live in Iowa, and Jake is not yet touring.
4: How long does this go on for?
3: Yeah, crickets out there.
1: Rambles for a while. Get those crickets ready. But your opinion doesn't matter once again because you are calling from a flyover state.
4: But we appreciate you calling.
1: Thank you. We'll take a quick break. We're back in a moment. When we get back, it's actual ADD news time, and then those tickets to go see the Foo Fighters in less than 15 minutes right here on K-Rock.
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1: 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We'll get to your foos. The second we're done with this, your news.
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3: I think one of the biggest signs you're filthy rich is when you own a team. Used to be a yacht, but I think owning a whole team is a much bigger flex. And billionaire Mark Walter owns two of them. Two very important teams here in SoCal, the Lakers and the Dodgers. Two very successful teams, or brands, as Trump would call them. But now he is at the center of a giant loan fraud scandal, and he is currently being investigated. And what sucks for him is that this is all being brought to light because of an employee of his. An employee acted as a whistleblower, and so there was some very suspicious bookkeeping going on. And now they claim that $16 billion in federal loans was suddenly just kind of showing up in different accounts without really being used for any work purposes. So you're getting a loan and then just kind of pocketing the money. But of course, it's being shifted around to various accounts and different companies and organizations, and then it all ends up in like one of his insurance companies. And it's not actually being used for anything.
1: Some of the, quote, richest people I know or have met, and I don't know them personally, when you start looking into, like, how they got all their money, they're very good at doing this sort of stuff, which is, like, borrowing from someone and shifting over here and moving that over there.
3: And eventually you lose the trace, right, of the money, and you're like, I don't know. I mean, like, he's got a lot of businesses. He's got a lot of hands
1: right.
3: and things.
1: I'm sure he's got money, actual money that he's earned to, you know, own a couple of sports teams. But a lot of that, it's like you've raised that money from other people.
3: Yeah, it's funny that it's a rich person thing to do, because somebody that we know, a family friend, grew up rich. Her family was rich, and then she was rich. She kind of had jobs, but they were kind of BS jobs.
1: Yeah, when you work, but you don't have to work, it's a totally different thing.
3: Yeah, she got arrested in a COVID loan fraud scam.

0: Like, she got fake money from the government, created a fake company and all this stuff, and got caught and is now in jail. And it's like, why did you do... You had money.
1: Right.
0: What are you doing?
1: It's weird. I think if you figured out how to do it, and then you go, like, that was easy.
0: Or some other person that's rich suggests it and is like, hey, we're all getting money off this whole COVID thing. You got to get in on this. And you're like, oh, okay. And you're just at kind of a cocktail party, and it's just part of the conversation. It feels normal.
1: Or even the whole, like, let's go ahead and store money in the Cayman Islands where we don't have to pay taxes or whatever it is. There's like a million things to do, but this is what rich people do.
0: They start talking about offshore accounts.
1: Yeah,
0: I don't know anything about offshore accounts.
1: I know. I was like, offshore?
0: I just use a regular-ass bank.
1: I was like, you're talking about like a bank by Long Beach, off the shore of Long Beach? Because I could go there for my banking.
0: So the artist Glenn Hansard died recently in a motorcycle crash in Dublin. I don't know if you know him, but he wrote the hit song Falling Slowly. It was a huge, huge hit in the 2000s. You remember this song?
2: Sounds terrible.
0: Oh, guys, it's like such a throwback.
1: It was like he was playing the soundtrack to his own death. I don't know this song.
0: Really?
2: Lullaby?
1: No.
0: Okay, did you ever see the movie Once?
1: A real snoozer, that song.
0: Okay, I know that you're not like a feelings guy.
1: What is that song even for?
0: Okay, so this movie Once was kind of one of those cheap indie movies that ended up being a huge hit. It came out in 2007. Kind of was like Juno status, where it was like for $150,000, they shot this movie. It ended up making millions of dollars. And then the song from that movie became a huge hit. They even made a big Broadway musical out of it.
2: Why
0: won eight Tony Awards.
2: This?
0: Because it's important, all right?
2: Okay.
0: Yeah, it's this low romantic movie
1: about
0: an Irish busker and his name is Glenn Hansard, all right? And he wrote the song with his real life partner, and it's about them falling in love, and they make a beautiful song together. It's called Falling Slowly.
1: Here's the way it usually works. Usually the way it would work is this. So-and-so died, and you may not know who they are, but you probably know this monster hit that they
0: it
1: wrote.
0: It is a monster
1: but
0: hit.
1: But in this case, you go, here's a guy you don't know, and followed by, and here's the song he wrote that you don't know. But
0: you
1: also,
0: don't know it. Other people do.
1: But it was in the movie that you also don't know.
0: Well, I thought maybe you did. Everybody saw this movie in 2007.
1: This is one of those ones where you are wrong about again.
3: I did see a lot of this on my Instagram feed, but I'd never heard this guy in my life.
1: Play that to me.
0: It's national news, guys.
1: Is there a hook in the song?
0: The Irish Prime Minister spoke about this morning. He's a huge deal.
1: Does the song get to a hook somewhere, Allie, where you go like, oh, now I recognize it?

0: she's got a family, and she just plays piano in the piano stores because she can't afford one in her house, and then they fall in love, and they can't be together. Somebody else saw this movie. 323, is this a gay thing? No, it's not. And it's sad that the guy died in a motorcycle accident. All right, he's lost a life here. All right.
1: This is a gay thing.
0: The LA Zoo has had their fair share of bad news. The nonprofit that was funding and managing them has gone bankrupt. And they had to get rid of those elephants, Billy and Tina, after years of people protesting. But they are very excited to share some good news that they're getting some new animals in the zoo. And this is some goat news for you. Four new baby goats that were born at a local high school are now being adopted by the LA Zoo. So they are four female boar goats. They were born 6 months ago at Covina High School, and this is part of their little Future Farmers of America program. So they're going to be added to the LA Zoo. So the LA Zoo is just as mediocre as it was 3 days ago.
1: You know, I try to support the LA Zoo on a regular basis.
0: Dude, I went a few weeks ago, and I was like, this place sucks.
1: I love the kettle corn there. It's the best kettle corn on the planet. They get all my money. They got the Dippin' Dots. I even pay a little extra to ride that stupid carousel, but goats is not going to get you. You need to get some better animals than goats.
0: Well, and everyone has goats. I feel like that's just a thing at every fair. It's a thing at every... Like,
1: kids,
0: everyone has
1: party,
0: a petting zoo with goats.
1: Goats don't get the... There's no wow factor. That's a skippable. You got to get some more... You got to get, like, a dragon or something. You got to get something to get in the... people paying attention again.
0: Well, and I felt bad because the last time I went, I had some friends that, were, like, live near San Diego, so they're used to going to that zoo.
1: That zoo's got everything.
0: And they kind of kept turning corners going, like, where's the... Is there going to be a panda around? Yeah. I'm like... Like, no, but here's an anteater.
1: Every once in a while, you get to an exhibit that at one point had an animal there, and then a sign that says
0: they're not here anymore.
1: Yeah, they're gone. This lion ain't here no more, but why don't you walk over there and see some more goats?
0: I kind of just walk around that zoo waiting for a crowd. I'm like, if there's a crowd over here, there's something interesting.
1: Yeah, I mean, I hate to say this, but one time, and I know you're going to make fun of me because I'm the same guy that tried to save a dog only to find out it was a statue. But I one time stood and stared at what I thought was an alligator for probably 5-6 minutes, thinking it was going to do something, and it was a bronze sculpture of an alligator, but like inside of a cage or inside of an area.
0: Oh, why would they put a? You really get screwed over by statues, don't you?
1: Regularly.
0: They really throw you.
1: Yeah, the amount of soldiers I see on a day.
0: You and my 4-year-old get really confused. Yeah.
1: I have a lot of conversations with some of the Lakers greats.
0: 562 said my neighbor just got four goats.
1: Okay, see, that's what's
0: pretty easy to do.
1: It's not that impressive. Have I gone and had a conversation with Shaq outside of crypto only to realize it was a statue of Shaq? Yes, I have. Okay, I'm not the only one. Brand new hour of the show starts now, and the first thing we do is give you Foo Fighters tickets. Caller 20, 800-520-1067. Congratulations in advance. 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
1: Good morning and welcome to K-Rock. We are Klein Alley Show. Let's go ahead and undo all of the damage Alley just did during that round of news.
0: Hey, there are people that say I know and love that music and soundtrack, and it won an Academy Award for Best Song. Another person said, nobody knows or cares about this girl. I don't know if she's talking about this girl or this girl.
1: It's you. That's the one. If you're the 20th caller right now at 800-520-1067, we have good news for you in the form of tickets to see Foo Fighters. It's all part of K-Rock Summer Ticket Blowout, something we're doing here at the radio station all week. We got too many tickets. The drawer's overflowing with them, and we must give them to you immediately, even though probably they're digital transfers. But regardless, tickets will be yours if you're the 20th caller. Foo Fighters this hour, and then next hour, let's go ahead and tease you. Hold on. Vanessa, I lost my sheet. What do we have next hour? I think it's something decent. Oh, is it Noah Kahan? We'll do Noah Kahan next hour, and then Muse is your first ticket you'll be winning with Sluggo. So that should give you an idea of what you can look forward to over the next few hours here at K-Rock. And once again, every hour, different tickets, and it's all part of the Summer Ticket Blowout as we say good morning to our 20th caller living currently in Chino, California. Hello, Madison.
4: Hello?
1: You are caller 20.
4: Oh, thank you so much, Clint and Ali. I love Foo Fighters. Thank you.
1: You will see the Foo Fighters. They will put on a show that will go on in length anywhere from 1 to 2 to 3 to 4 hours. They like to play. Dave loves a crowd. And congratulations, you will be there.
4: Oh, my gosh. Thank you so much.
1: Thank you.
4: I'm so happy.
1: Are you crying?
4: No, I'm regular. I'm okay. Thank you, though.
0: No, I'm regular. Right, that's the passion we're looking for.
1: Hey, thank you. That's another regular person. And if you want to be regular like Madison, you'll have another opportunity in an hour.
5: I wish I was regular.
1: To yeah. also.
0: Thank you. Are you crying? No, fine.
5: I'd kill to be regular.
1: We're just hoping for someone to cry. It feels like there's some people that are good at that. Remember all the people used to cry on Oprah and Ellen and Ellen's people crying because they were in the staff. But, I mean, for the most part, there was a lot of people. Cry. We're just trying to get someone to cry.
0: We want daytime TV level crying.
1: That's
0: on
1: right.
0: This show.
1: So you better get emotional and call in an hour.

0: So we did something as a show the other day, which I think the goal was to make us work better together. And we think that accidentally what it did is stirred up a bunch of weird stuff that Jake has had suppressed. And he had his big tantrum yesterday on the show because we said that his intro to the Violent Femmes wasn't very funny. And then he got all upset. And really, most of what we said was it was funny, just minus the thing about the pants. Yeah, the day before that, we did this this activity, team building improv class together.
1: Forced improv is always the most fun.
0: And we did this because Vanessa A really wanted to do it because she said that as we are, on this show, everyone's mic is on at any given point. Omar can chime in or Jay can say something or Vanessa. We go to the back room and there's an ability. And ideally, the goal is that the show continues to get better. A lot of shows like the Phone It In, a lot of radio shows that you probably used to listen to, you got bored with because they started doing the same thing over and over again, started phoning it in. We're trying to avoid that happening here.
1: Well, and also improv classes in a corporate setting are hugely successful. They say every person should take at least one improv class because it says a lot about you.
0: And I'll tell you, going into it, Johnny hated the idea. Jake did not want to be there. I was very much on the fence about it as well. Allie, who I thought was going to be the biggest supporter because she loves any ability to show off her stupid acting skills, also was kind of lukewarm on it. But Vanessa was, it couldn't have been more excited. Vanessa was as excited as she could have been because she asked for it. And she says, guys, I think this is going to help me be a better participant on the show.
1: Well, and I think, Vanessa, you just wanted to have fun with the group.
2: Exactly. And I also think it'll help all of us. And I think I did.
0: So I just want to play. We're not going to be able to go through all of this now. And sadly, I don't even have the clip I really wanted to play you, which was Jake getting mad. I mean, he couldn't even follow the simple rule of yes and because he started yelling at Johnny.
1: Well, and I think people don't like improv because it's very vulnerable and a lot of it is dumb. It's like the first exercise we do, we're passing around an imaginary ball.
0: Okay, now this
1: and
0: is.
1: And people hate that stuff.
0: So I have some audio. And this is where I go. I'm out because at the beginning it was we're going to pass a sound around a room, which seems stupid in every possible way. And I guess the goal is it's supposed to feel stupid because you're supposed to get uncomfortable or something. So this was how that sounded.
3: All right, pass this sound and movement. Okay, just pass this. Okay, ready?
0: Two. It was basically everyone making the sound Allie makes of lesbian sex, passing it around the room. Ah.
3: Good. We're going to do this again.
1: Vanessa was very excited about this, by the way.
0: Now, at this point, I was going, I got to get out of here.
1: Well, and we had spent the first half an hour just talking, which is a pretty big bonus for anybody who hates improv.
4: Right.
1: We spent the first half not doing improv.
0: So, right, which is great. I said, if we could just sit here and keep talking, we'll never have to do it. But then we stood up and started doing this. Was the warm-up exercise, and it was...
1: And I feel bad for the guy, because he knows that in most of his... Because he's used to teaching companies and people that hate improv, right? So he's like, let's do this stupid game. And everyone's like, God, this is stupid.
0: And to be fair, he's a pro and he's also like an actor and he's been in stuff we've heard of, but he's working with like Google and he's working with these big companies and trying to get these teams to get on the same page.
1: And listen to each other,
0: which is an important part of our job as well. Now, the first activity we get to after we get through this warm-up, passing the grunts back and forth, is wild because Vanessa has proven something that we've known all along.
1: This is a game called One Word Story.
0: And the way the rules we were told is that Allie says a word, and then I have to go next and pick up the story with one word. It's just a one word story. And when you hear what Vanessa's contribution was to this, everything you've ever thought about this show will prove to be very true.
1: Because it's something that she has combated for a long time.
0: And I don't think Omar heard this because he was unable to join, but take a listen to the one-word story as it happened in real time.
3: One word at a time. We'll go this way. There's
2: a
5: girl
3: who
4: loves
2: chicken.
0: It was unbelievable. That
1: the guy's like, what is going on? Why is everyone losing their mind?
0: All the words in the entire world. Vanessa shared with us a girl who loves chicken.
1: And do you think she was like, don't say chicken, don't say chicken, no matter what it was.
0: No matter what happens, just don't say chicken. Because she finally got out of that whole chicken-loving thing.
1: Yeah, and she got it across that she loves chicken a normal amount.
0: Yeah,
1: somebody even made a plushie out of her being
0: loving
1: a chicken lover.
0: I mean, and this is just proof because now we're...
3: One word at a time, we'll go this way. There's
2: a
5: girl
3: who
4: loves chicken.
0: And that was pretty much the end of improv. We couldn't go any further after that.
3: What are we laughing at here?
0: And that's
1: what
0: the,
1: are we laughing
0: that's,
1: at here?
0: That's the guy we had to explain.
1: Why do you guys think you're funny?
0: The answer is that we had to do that. We did it. We got through it. I actually think it was beneficial. But then I think that Jake, I don't know, something got stirred up inside of Jake.
1: Well, there was an exercise at the end where two people are sitting in two chairs. One person makes a statement, and the other person responds to that statement, and so on and so forth. It's just a basic conversation. You start with something mundane. And so Johnny and Jake are doing the exercise together. And Johnny starts with his sentence, something to the effect of, "I heard it's going to rain today." And Jake was like, "No, it's not. It's July."
0: Yeah.
1: And he's like, on my phone, it says it's going to rain. And he's like, "Well, your phone's wrong."
0: Yeah. Jake goes, "Your phone is stupid." Yeah. Your phone is wrong. And the improv instructor is going, "Hey, man, everything, there's no wrong way."
1: He had to, like, stop
0: yeah.
1: it.
0: He's like, "There's no wrong. There's no wrong way to do this, but everything you're doing now is, like, wrong."
1: He said, "Stop. You are pummeling this guy."
0: Yeah, you're pummeling Johnny.
1: And he was like, "I don't know if you two have some kind of an issue underlying that I don't know about."
0: I mean, it's just great that the deal is, it was like Michael Scott-level improv with right. Jake, where he goes, "Let's try that again without you discrediting everything that he says."
5: And I had no idea what was going on either. I was just like, "Why is he so mad right now?"
1: Yeah, I know, he got so
0: He got
1: mad.
0: So aggressive so quickly.
6: Also, because Johnny was wearing a beanie in July.
1: I know. And then he's like, "But he's wearing
5: a
1: beanie."
5: Yeah, it was cold.
0: Yeah, Jake couldn't get past the fact that Johnny was wearing a beanie.
6: I hate it.
0: It's so funny.
5: He's a beanist.
0: Nothing to do with what was happening.
1: Well, the teacher's like, "Well, you know, Johnny is saying in his reality, it's going to rain today."
0: Right, yeah.
1: So that's the truth that we're working with now.
0: And the whole reason we did this thing was because sometimes on the show, as you know, we're on the same page. And other times, I'm trying to pull the show somewhere. Jake jumps in with some nonsense about Magic the Gathering. And so the idea was, let's not pull the show in a million different directions.
1: Let's listen to and honor what a person just said.
0: That's confusing right. for someone listening and driving in traffic and doing everything else. So that was the whole idea. And the second that Jake had his opportunity to shine, he just, Johnny goes, "I think it's going to rain today." "No, it's not."
1: "No. Well, I have it on my phone." "Well, your phone's wrong.
0: Why are you wearing a beanie in July?"
1: "Why are you wearing a beanie in July?"
0: And the guy had to jump in and shut the scene down.
6: I feel like it's all warranted.
0: Well, I'm going to find that audio.
5: I just made it all up.
0: I'm going to play that for you on the flip side of this break. And the world's greatest living legend, Chicken Charlie, is in the building. Fresh from the OC Fair.
1: Vanessa loves him.
0: He's deep frying. Oh, my God. Chicken Charlie. Chicken Charlie and Chicken Vanessa together. What an exciting day. We'll come back with that after this on K-Rock.
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0: an annual tradition around these parts. We welcome back into the K-Rock studios the king of the deep fryer. You know him, and I'm sure you've tried his many, many inventions and creations over the years at the OC Fair, the LA Fair, all the fairs. He is the Willy Wonka of our generation. We've called him this as well. Chicken Charlie is back on K-Rock. What's up, Chicken Charlie?
1: My man, I'm so happy to be here. I'm so honored. Thank you so much for having me.
0: Hey, thank you. We always very much look forward to, in the same way that people look forward to big festival announcements, like who's going to be at Coachella this year, I always very much look forward to what will be the new things that you create, because you spend an entire year putting together new items to bring to the fair. And you'd think if you created the deep-fried Oreo like you've done, or the deep-fried peanut butter and jelly sandwich, or the donut hamburger, or any of the many things you've created over the years, you would say enough is enough. But every year you push yourself to come up with the next great fair food.
1: Well, you know, that's what I love about food. It's like, cooking is like an art. And so it's never going to end. I mean, you could always mix ingredients together and come up with wackadoodle or different, you know, ways to, you know, have it.
2: To outdo yourself. And how did you come up with this year's concoction that is currently sitting in front of us? And did you have any rejected ideas that you experimented with and said, this isn't going to work?
1: Well, I'm Middle Eastern, and, you know, in Syria, where I was born and raised, I came here when I was 11, and there's shawarma stands, restaurants on every corner. Like, they have taco shops in Tijuana on every corner. But I never once thought of selling it. We eat it all the time. You know, I never once thought of selling it. And all of a sudden, on TikTok and Instagram, there's this viral chicken shawarma going, this craze. And I thought, I told my brother, I said, we got to sell this. So we went and did it. But never did I ever think I would do this. And I did it.
0: In some ways, I will say that, you know, you've Chicken Charlie-fied it by adding fries right into the middle of the cone. You served it in a cone. You're a big fan of serving things in cones. I've always said food tastes better in cones or buckets or whatever, but you have figured out a way to still make it a little out there, but it's pretty traditional. I haven't tried it yet. I'm excited to try it, but it's got all the standard stuff you would expect to get, the cucumbers, the pickled beets, all that other stuff.
1: Yeah, let me tell you, we offer it in the wrap as well, but I brought you the cone because it's different. I put a Charlie twist to it, Chicken Charlie twist to it. The pickled turnips
0: are
1: and the
0: actually Oreos. Did you know that?
2: They're actually all deep fried.
0: They're
2: Oreos.
0: All deep fried Oreos.
1: All of it, deep down in the middle. The pickled turnips and the cucumbers you're seeing on top, I pickled them, and we've been doing it all summer. The chicken is all fresh. The tahini sauce is fresh. Everything is made in house. I'm so happy about this item. It's been going off the charts at the fair.
0: You know, what's interesting is you put in a paper cone, and normally I'm used to being able to eat everything, because I remember a few years ago when you debuted the mac and cheese in the red velvet cone
1: that
0: had the buffalo bites as well. That was where you could eat everything. So do you think people will be confused and eat the paper cone, just force a habit?
1: Yeah, maybe at the fair after a few beers, they might just have the cone as well.
2: Yeah.
1: You know, when we did the red one, that was a waffle cone. So you ate that, and it was the sweet and savory.
0: It's incredible.
1: That was so good.
0: It
2: reduces waste. You don't have to go throw something away or find a trash can.
0: Right, yes. Just eat it.
1: Make it
0: yourself.
1: Your plate.
0: But it's incredible to me, a couple things, because, you know, I'm a big fan, and I've always said your bacon wrapped.
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2: Because I think that people want that smell year-round. Right, always.
3: Now, what about this fried object? Because, of course, you have to have something that's deep-fried.
4: Yeah, so I was walking by the Mango Nada booth where they sell, you know, fresh mangoes and a red sauce with chamoy, tahini, and all that in a cup. And I thought, let me fry that.
3: I should fry that. How many things do you walk by and go, I should fry that?
4: Pretty much all day
2: long. He's trying to fry everything. He's told us when you have those big fry parties at your house, you bring everything by, and all your friends and family just drop things in there, babies, shoes.
4: Yeah, bring your shoes. I'll fry it. Yeah,
2: fry it up and try it. You never know. So you just said, I'm going to deep fry mango.
4: Yeah, so this is a mango nada. Basically, it's fresh mangoes dipped in batter, fried, topped off with chamoy and tahini, and a little lime juice.
2: You know, Allie is, she's going to try this right now. And by the way, this is all stuff you can get at the fair, OC Fair, which is going on right now. This one I think is going to be the home run. I mean, the other one looks great too.
3: This is a perfect pregnancy craving food.
2: So I was going to say this.
3: Fried mangoes.
2: I told Allie's asking me if I would, Allie's pregnant right now, Charlie.
4: Yay.
2: And she's asking me
4: congrats.
2: If I would eat
3: thank
2: her
3: you.
2: Placenta. And I said, the only way I would eat her placenta is if it were deep fried by Chicken Charlie.
3: Fry it and put it in a cone, Charlie?
2: So Charlie, if you will agree right now to deep fry and prepare Allie's placenta, I will eat it on
4: I
2: the
4: love
2: air.
4: It. I
2: but
4: love
2: we got to figure out a way. And what items now, as we're trying these are the two big new releases this year from Chicken Charlie. What things almost made the cut? You always say you have a few things that are on the ready, and you said you narrowed it down to 10 possible items to make the cut this year before you pick these two.
4: You know, every year, like I said, I walk through a grocery store. Everything I see, I'm thinking, can I fry that? You know, from marshmallows to, you know, I don't know. I honestly think over the years I've tried to fry everything, but I keep doing it. And we pick, you know, I get a group of friends, my chicken mafia, I call them, just friends
3: people
4: and
3: who
4: employees
3: are willing to try
4: and
3: all
4: people
3: your
4: that
3: fried
4: are around
3: concoctions.
4: Me that are willing to try everything. Yeah. And we pick. The shawarma was kind of special because it's really like taking a big, it's very popular on TikTok and Instagram, and we're selling. It's our second best seller right now over the Maui chicken. I brought you the Maui chicken in a pineapple
2: chicken.
4: Bowl.
2: I was showing everyone on YouTube who's watching this right now. I recommend you do not watch this unless you want to be instantly starving. But the good news is you can get all this at the OC Fair, and then you know hits the fair circuit. This one is where
5: I
2: get this like every year. I walk around, and this is one of those things. It's like a stopper. Like you walk around this, you can stop at everyone's. Hey, where'd you get that? Where'd you get that?
3: Well, and you're on a protein craze, Klein. So it's a ton of protein.
2: Well, that's why I'm surprised with protein being so popular, Charlie. I'm surprised you didn't come up with deep fried protein this year at the
3: just
2: fair
3: protein
2: because
3: powder?
2: Just like 100 grams of deep fried protein. I feel like everyone's talking about protein everywhere.
4: You mentioned you might come this weekend. I might have to get a protein bar and fry it for you.
2: Whoa! Deep fried.
4: You know, years ago we did deep fried Slim Fast bar.
3: That's the only way to make a protein bar
4: we
3: good.
4: Did.
2: Slim Fast bar. That's
4: remember
2: a throwback.
4: The Slim Fast bars? I don't know if they still have them. I guess they do. It was delicious.
2: This little counter. We have created.
3: And it will not get you slim fast.
2: Once
4: that's
2: again,
4: right.
2: If you're joining us now, Chicken Charlie's here. You recognize this guy, obviously, from the fair. He's the mayor of the fair. But in addition to the deep fried frog legs he's brought us over the years, the fried bacon wrapped pickle, Allie. Remember that? We had that last year, I believe.
4: Oh, yeah.
2: Then there's
3: where's
2: the deep fried Twinkies. Deep fried cheesecake, the Kool-Aid float, the fried peanut butter and jelly sandwich. Because you have brought us so much delicious food. Oh, let's not forget about the Krispy Kreme chicken sandwich.
4: That's right.
2: That's the fried chicken. We have created something for you because you're always feeding
4: us.
2: And we've gone a completely different direction, something that you've never seen or thought of before. And we're going to play this song right now. And when we get back, it's our turn to feed Chicken Charlie.
4: Oh, I love it.
2: And I think he's going to probably hate it.
3: I think that's a good early bet, but he doesn't know what it is yet.
2: Yeah, but it's definitely revolutionary, and you'll be the first to try it next.
4: Oh, I'm so excited.

0: Morning Show. In the studio right now is the great Chicken Charlie. You could probably listen closely and hear him. He's sitting in boiling oil as we speak. That's how he likes to be comfortable because he is the deep fry king. He's at the OC Fair this year. He is every year, LA Fair. You've seen him there. Hits the whole fair circuit, this guy. And the two new concoctions this year he's come up with is the deep fried mango that's got the coating on it. Allie's been
1: housing.
0: Oh, really? Oh, yeah. My God.
1: I had to set it down.
0: We're so glad you're here, Charlie. Allie used to be your size the first time she was pregnant. And then she got all skinny and annoying, and now we're going to get her fat again. So yeah.
1: If I go to the fair, it'll definitely happen.
0: Oh, yeah. You need one weekend at the fair. I mean, good luck. I know you get your steps in, so it kind of balances out. But
2: that's right.
0: Once you're eating cookies out of a bucket and going over to Chicken Charlie's for your bacon-wrapped fried chicken, you can put it on pretty quickly.
1: How many vats of oil do you think you go through in every fair season?
2: We go through, in the fair season, between my 3-4 fairs, we go through about 3-4 truckloads of oil. I change my oil every day.
0: Truckloads of oil?
2: Yeah, truckloads. Yeah, big trucks.
0: Wow.
2: Yeah.
0: Yeah, we just found out off the air, and this is another cool thing of Chicken Charlie is that every year he employs over 1,000 people that work for him. So these are all people that are looking for either seasonal work or side hustles or whatever.
2: Mostly young.
0: And a lot of young kids, high school, college kids, and Charlie
1: puts them to work.
2: Even my kids.
0: Yeah, he forces his kids to work for him. But he has to pay them, too. They demanded it.
1: 805 wanted to know, have you ever thought of deep frying insects, like grasshoppers, crickets, anything like that?
2: You know, my kids would probably love that. I hate the idea. But, I think it's been done in some state fairs. But I've never done it. But my kids ask me all the time. I'm like, nope.
1: Something?
0: I feel like, Chicken Charlie, you agree that a lot of people do it for, a lot of people are not purists in the sense, when you created the deep fried Oreo, you were the first one, it's been documented, you're the guy who created the concept of a deep fried Oreo. It's one of the greatest desserts you can have, and allow millions of people to do it. I don't think you're getting the credit you deserve. But there's some people that just do it for the wow factor. They just want the buzzy headline. You go flavor first, gotta taste good.
2: I can't do the wow factor only in the sense of,

0: Like, we work very hard for our money. Nothing is cheap. So when you buy it and you spend that money, it's got to taste good. Mm-hmm. It's got to, it's the flavor, the taste, it's got to be there.
1: So we didn't think about that when we put this thing together for you.
2: We didn't think about flavor or taste.
1: No, but we did think that the one thing that the fair is not known for is healthy. And that's one of the joys of the fair, is that you go to the fair so that you can pig out a little bit.
2: Well,
1: and there's
2: Chicken
1: no better
2: Charlie
1: place.
2: Says there are no calories at
0: that's
2: the
0: right.
2: fair.
0: That's right. The calorie counter breaks when you enter the gate.
1: It's and, it some of the, and some of the rides do, too, actually, from time to time. So we have created something that we think, Charlie, could set you apart from everyone else.
0: I'm
1: and
0: scared.
1: It would be a complete 180 for you.
2: Please, this will feed that one woman who wants a healthy snack.
1: Yeah,
2: at the
1: please
2: fair.
1: Bring into the studio what we've created for Chicken Charlie.
0: I'm so scared.
1: This is a one of one now. I want you to see what this is now.
2: What the hell is that?
1: I'm going to show you what this is. Chicken Charlie in front of you now is a tofu veggie roll on a bed of baby spinach, quinoa, and crispy edamame drizzled.
0: Who would eat this?
1: drizzled with protein honey and sea moss gummies. It is a
2: it's
1: collection.
2: It's drizzled with gummies?
1: The gummies are on are put into it on a toothpick, but it is drizzled with the protein honey. And inside of the wrap is tofu.
0: Please tell me there's no insects, because we were just talking
2: no,
0: about
2: no,
0: that.
2: No, okay. No insects okay. as far
1: now,
2: as we
1: now,
2: know.
1: I want you to know that no one would get in line for this, and I have a feeling if you were to add this to your menu, you would sell a total of zero of these at the fair.
2: Even well, if you deep fried it, I don't think you would.
0: Oh, no, I could make it delicious if I deep fried it.
1: That would be the challenge. Could he make this
0: no,
1: delicious?
0: No, I could definitely make it delicious, but I could tell you right now, if I sold this at the fair, we'd probably sell six during the 23-day run. And there's got to be six weirdos out there. Sorry. Yeah.
2: Six weirdos.
0: Who would eat this?
2: I'll take the tofu wrap.
1: We thought it'd be fun to do a game where Jake, either he wins and he gets to eat the Chicken Charlie food, or if he loses, he has to eat this healthy concoction.
2: I mean, this is also looks dry as hell.
0: Well,
2: and that's the other thing.
0: Do you want me to eat this?
2: Is...
0: I'll eat it. I mean,
1: Chicken Charlie, we just think that it's probably the healthiest thing you've ever been forced to eat, but it's got none of the wow factor. And all of the annoying factor.
0: I mean, it does have a wow factor.
1: Right.
0: It's like, wow, I don't want to eat it.
1: Right. That's the wow factor we're
2: gross.
1: Going for.
0: I'm
1: going
0: to try it. Can
1: all right,
0: I try
1: Chicken
0: it?
1: Charlie's going to try this now. But you have to make sure to try to get a little bit in every bite, which means the quinoa, the crispy edamame.
0: Yeah, I want to try the quinoa edamame
1: the tofu.
0: First.
2: It's funny because a lot of Chicken Charlie's concoctions, I'm like, how do I attack this? How do I eat this? And that's what he's doing with this.
1: Right. He's looking
2: at a fork going like, what do I do first?
1: How do I throw this in the trash without them noticing?
0: Well, the quinoa and the crispy edamame are very good.
2: Really?
0: Yeah, they're good. That's good. It's dry, but it's good.
2: Mm-hmm. Mm.
0: Let me try this thing.
1: Oh, is he going
0: sweat
1: for the sea
0: on the bottom?
1: Is that the sea moss gum? Sweat
0: sea
1: on
0: moss.
1: It? Oh, there's some sweat there.
2: Oh, it's falling apart.
1: See. It's been sitting out for a little bit. Hand wrapped.
2: Oh.
0: I got a secret to share with you.
2: You like it?
0: This is the first time I've ever had tofu.
2: If you're in your life?
0: I'm 57 in my life.
2: And what do you think? It tastes like nothing.
0: And said, no, thank you.
1: How do you feel? Do you feel like you missed out on it?
0: Well, I feel like I'm eating a sponge. Like, it's no flavor.
1: Right, right. That's about right.
2: Well, it's supposed to absorb every flavor, but yeah.
1: That's so funny that over the years, how much Chicken Charlie has brought us to bring us joy. And we've repaid the favor by giving him tofu for the first time in his life. It's like a punishment.
0: If I ate this regularly, I'd probably lose 50 to 100 pounds.
1: Probably. Not worth
0: it,
1: though.
0: Probably nobody would buy anything from me.
1: Right. That's true.
2: Well, you'd also probably lose some of your taste buds because you get used to the bland taste of what you're eating.
0: Might even live forever. Who knows?
1: No. Why don't you try one of those sea moss gummies? It's supposedly good for gut health and
0: this
1: skin.
0: Thing here?
2: Yeah, I guess this thing here.
1: Yep.
0: I thought it was a grape.
1: That's a great name for this whole
2: freak
1: thing.
2: Ball.
0: Oh, wait, it smells good.
1: Yeah, try that. This is the healthiest stuff. What if
0: you know what? That's the best thing on the plate.
1: Oh, yeah? The sea moss gummies?
0: Gummies.
1: Very expensive. I took them from my wife.
2: Sea moss gummies sounds like the biggest crock of crap I've ever heard in my life.
1: I'm sure she's going to be really annoyed later. They were the last ones in the bottle. She's going to be looking for them this morning.
2: So you're not eating. What is the benefit of sea moss? I don't even know.
1: I don't eat them. I don't know.
2: Okay.
1: I just saw them. I just said, let's put together the most
0: healthy,
1: obnoxious thing we could put together to Chicken Charlie to counteract all the delicious food he's brought.
0: I'm
1: going to
0: sum it up. The sea moss gummy wasn't bad. The edamame wasn't bad. The wrap with the tofu was very plain and dry. I think if we dipped it in batter and fry it, topped it with chocolate, it'll be amazing.
2: Topped it with chocolate.
1: That's the way to save it. That solves all problems. Guys, please go support this man. He's a legend. We've said it many times. OC Fair now through August 16th. And whenever you see the Chicken Charlie booth, and there are many of them, stop by. You will never be disappointed with what you get there. Chicken Charlie, thank you for

0: bringing us the new Fair Foods this year.
1: Thank you so much for having me.
0: Jake came in here and stole the pineapple full of chicken already, huh?
2: Jake, we got a spare pineapple of
0: chicken. Jake, are you eating it already?
3: It's done.
0: You finished it already?
3: Yeah.
0: Chicken Charlie, not to wow you, because I know you've just been wowed by our creation, but earlier this week we posted on our Instagram a recipe that Jake makes when times are tough. You want to tell Chicken Charlie about what you created, Jake?
3: Grilled mustard sandwich, man.
1: Wow.
0: When he doesn't have money, when he doesn't have meat money, he makes mustard just on bread.
1: I love it. I love it.
2: I mean, a deep-fried grilled cheese, I'm sure you would do, right?
1: Yeah.
2: Deep-fried mustard sandwich, great. I bet, would taste all right.
1: Yeah.
0: You cannot go wrong with anything available at Chicken Charlie's.
1: I honestly think everything is better deep-fried.
2: Well, I can, yeah. I mean, that's just, that's why your name's Chicken Charlie.
0: That's good.
2: It's not Tofu Charlie.
0: We got to take a break. We get back with your news, and then we give you more tickets after this. Chicken Charlie, always good to see you, man. Thanks for stopping by.
1: Thank you so much for having me.
0: The great Chicken Charlie on K-Rock.
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0: K-Rock, we are Klein Alley Show. Let's find out what's happening in the world. I'll look at the ADD news, so load up on your Ritalin or Adderall or Focalin or whatever you're taking these days, and then we will get into a brand new hour of the show on this BF Thursday.
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2: People can lie about all kinds of things on their dating profile these days, and they do. Sometimes they lie about their whole existence, and they call that catfishing. There was a whole show about it. But there is a new thing that people are lying about more consistently, because everyone knows if you have a pet, it increases your chances of getting a date. So why, if you don't want the responsibility of having a pet, just pretend you have a pet? Let's all say hello to pet fishing.
3: Pet fishing. This is a trend where people use photos of other people's pets to get dates. Sometimes it's using a photo with a friend's pet or telling people you like cats when you don't actually own a pet yourself. Experts say pet fishing can fuel an illusion of compatibility and closeness. And while it may seem innocent, it can be a red flag for dating.
2: I guess that guy in the background didn't feel the need to stop talking during her news report.
0: That's
2: but still, a lot of people
0: story.
2: Do lie about. Like, didn't you lie about having a
0: no.
2: Cat, or
0: I
2: you lied about liking cats?
0: It was a lie about someone was dating a girl on a date with a girl, very hot, and she was talking about how much she loved cats, and I despise cats, so I just kind of said, I also love and have had cats before. And I did have a cat when I was, you know, one day old. My parents had a cat, and then the thing scratched my eyeball out, and I had to get rid of it.
2: Oh, wow.
0: Pumpkin the cat.
2: And I guess the cat knew
0: the
2: right
0: cat
2: away
0: knew, right
2: that
0: away.
2: You were bad news.
0: Right away, it started from day one, and I think that probably stuck with me. And now I'm allergic as well, so it's a combination
4: you are?
0: Of things.
4: Wow.
0: Yeah, like badly allergic.
2: I'm
0: to
2: also
0: cats.
2: Highly allergic to
0: oh,
2: cats.
0: Oh God! Well, I mean, I'm telling you right now, when I first started working with Allie.
2: Oh man, you even if you step in my house, you are completely a mess.
0: She was covered. Callie was covered in cat hair, and like you could see it. But I got around her, and I got this like visceral reaction.
2: Yeah,
0: of, like,
2: you are very allergic.
0: What did I do? And
5: what happens? You get itchier.
0: Itchy and sneezy.
2: It's every allergy symptom
0: and all the stuff. And you know, with these giant pothole-sized nostrils, I sneeze. It's like a tsunami.
2: Yet another reason we are incompatible romantically.
0: So many reasons why Allie and I could never be sexually compatible.
2: But imagine that if you are taking a picture with somebody else's dog and you're like, huh, might as well have this be on my dating profile, because people would be like, oh, what a cute dog. Oh, what a cute girl. And then you move on, right?
0: Right. Well,
2: but
0: that's what
2: you don't even have to say that's your pet.
0: It's working for Jake. I mean, now Jake actually does very much love his dog, Kibby, but let's be honest. If
2: that's
0: it wasn't
2: probably
0: for
2: why.
0: All the pictures of Kibby and
4: all. He does not love that dog.
0: You don't think he loves it?
4: Oh, no, dude. Taking that dog to the Laugh Factory in a smoky environment? I mean, that dog is dead in a year, I think.
5: Laugh Factory? There's no smoking in the aisle there.
0: Yeah, but apparently you said secondhand Cindy kissed your dog, and your dog still smells like smoke.
5: Oh, that did happen outside, yeah.
0: Yeah, but I mean, let's be honest. We have seen you bring your dog to very loud concerts, and you put that little bandana over its ears, and you think
4: that's not doing anything.
5: She's got earmuffs.
0: And we had the expert that came on and said, that's doing nothing. Your dog is probably terrified.
2: If your dog is definitely deaf in a ear.
0: Oh, yeah.
2: It's
0: going to
2: be one
0: no
2: of those
0: question.
2: Dogs. And I think she'll be happy about it. So she doesn't
5: she
2: have to hear.
5: She can still hear the treat bag when I get it.
2: Yeah.
4: And also, the dogs need to walk, Jake. They don't need to be in a backpack all day.
5: Oh, when we're out of place, she's in a backpack. But she walks. She doesn't like it.
0: Okay.
2: I think she's brainwashed herself into saying, I don't like this. All right.
5: Doesn't that sound great, though? Just getting carried everywhere? You want to do the same thing.
0: Yeah, but we're talking about longevity and health and all that crap, right? And if the idea is that I want this
2: what's
0: dog
2: best
0: to
2: for the dog?
0: Live as
2: okay.
0: long as possible,
4: move.
0: Live a healthy life, it's got to move a
5: she
0: little bit.
5: She walks around the yard, she does her business, and she wants back in my lap.
2: It's going to get backpack sores.
0: Oh, God.
2: Jared Leto is not having a great week. A lot more accusations are being thrown around about his sexual misconduct-y ways. This is now the number is 10 women that are accusing him of misconduct. And this is mostly people who said, I was 16 when I met him, I was 17 when I met him, and things were inappropriate. One woman saying that she was assaulted in a motel bathroom when she was 17. Another woman said that she had sex with him when she was 17. Another person is throwing around the word groomed, that she was groomed by him, sent explicit content while they were underage, and then asking her to sign NDAs when things went weird. Witnesses said that they have seen him inviting teenage girls to his dressing room while he was on tour or recording studio when he was making music. But he is very outspokenly against all of these accusations. He was a few years ago when some accusations were made, and for these ones too. He says, I've never sexually assaulted anyone in my entire life. These claims are absolutely and categorically false. And he even posted a little shopping with Jared at the grocery store video series this morning. So it seems like he's just kind of moving on and living his life. Well, He's in the freezer section. Let me see what he was up to.
4: Was he at a Ralph's or?
2: You know, I can't really tell what grocery store he's at. Let me see.
0: You think he had a
2: shopping,
0: moment where he
2: grocery
0: said,
2: shopping with Jared.
0: With all these accusations, is now the time to be posting my shopping with Jared
2: Yeah, he's
0: videos?
2: Like, this makes me wholesome.
0: Right.
2: He says he loves yogurt.
6: Shannon and I, the healthy pasta, like the wheat pasta, we'd just be miserable chewing that.
2: Well, there's
0: can't use that word. Yep. All right. Well, that's what we get.
2: Very wholesome, anyway. Still a fan.
0: Profanity-laced shopping with Jared Leto.
2: Yeah.
0: He's
2: right.
0: One of those guys where, you know.
2: I mean, we've met him several times.
0: He's like, in person, so over the top nice that then when you hear accusations, you think to yourself, I would like to believe those to not be true.
2: And you can also imagine, I'm not saying one way or the other what's going on, I don't know, but he's also a very attractive man, and I'm sure over the years there have been a lot of people that have wanted to have sexual relations with Jared Leto. Mm-hmm. Now, they shouldn't be underage, but I'm sure the guy has had many, many women throughout his career.
0: Yeah, this is the, because this thing came up a few years ago, then it went away for a little bit,
2: yeah,
0: right?
2: Yeah, and now this is a new crop. Yeah.
0: You called this, Jake?
2: He did.
5: One of our predictions.
2: Yeah.
0: Really?
2: Was that he would get canceled.
0: Huh.
2: All right, the people that live near Universal Studios are annoyed by the constant screaming from the new Fast and Furious outdoor roller coaster. It seems like a great time, then, to announce the new lineup for Halloween Horror Nights. The neighbors can look forward to more screaming. And this year, Universal Studios is doing a tribute to Ozzy Osbourne with a haunted experience called Ozzy Osbourne, Prince of Darkness at this year's Horror Nights. And it will start, they say, in Birmingham, England, where he was born. It'll go through his experience and adventures through dungeons and ancient ruins before boarding the crazy train at the end. And they think everyone's going to be super into it. And even the Osbourne family said this is an incredible tribute and any opportunity for people to experience him and his music in a new way is greeted with a warm welcome.
0: You're keeping track. Yes, we are still in the month of July, and yes, we are talking about Halloween.
2: Yeah, but it's not even. This is opening on the 28th of August, less than a month away.
0: They don't waste any time.
2: No, they don't.
0: Capitalize.
4: I can't wait, man. I'm done with the summer BS.
2: I am ready for Halloween. Bring it on.
0: Yeah, I'm excited. For the Ozzy thing, that sounds cool, because every year they usually do one or two.
2: I'll be there.
0: Oh, Jesus. That should be the
2: thing. That's the scare zone.
0: You just get walk into a room, and it's just Allie doing her terrible impression
2: Hello,
0: of Ozzy.
2: Hello, welcome.
0: I got to have her do that karaoke song again, where she knows the lyrics. That's scary.
4: Yeah.
0: People will be freaking the F out. Get into a brand new hour of the show next, perhaps the greatest hour of your life. Good morning, Klein Allie Show on KROQ.
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0: Let's go. Caller 20 right now. 800-520-1067. Noah Kahan is the next pair of tickets we have for you. It's part of K-Rock's Summer Ticket Blowout. And if that's not enough to get you excited, in an hour, you'll win Muse tickets with Sluggo. So be ready to win your tickets all day long. Already gave away a pair of Foo Fighters this morning. And right now, it is your chance to win your way into Noah Kahan if you are the 20th caller at 800-520-1067. Good morning. I'm Klein. There's Allie.
2: Morning.
0: Jake the Nerd over there. DJ Omar Kahan. Postmaster Johnny. And producer Vanessa. You can watch the show as we are streaming live on YouTube right now for your viewing displeasure. Or you can just keep listening or downloading. Someone's upset with us about something that was said this week on the air, and that doesn't seem like a big surprise, but here we go.
9: Hey, guys. Just listening to the Monday show on the podcast, and I heard you all talking about how dogs would rather have their paw pads burn off than wear those silly shoes. And I just wanted to call in because I kind of expected better.
0: Well, that was your fault for expecting better. And whenever you expect better from us, you will always be disappointed.
2: Take it from us. Having low expectations is the way to go.
0: And listen,
2: don't think things are going to go well.
0: In all seriousness, I hope you understand the difference between sarcasm and real life. And yes, I don't wish pain on any dogs. And I do think a lot of people do not take into account just how hot the asphalt is, which is why I said during that conversation that I pick my dog up when I cross the street. A lot of times when it's like, you know, 100 and something in the valley, and I can just tell how hot it is. Or I will do the other move, which, you know, I love walking around barefoot. Love getting grounded, Allie. And I'll just go barefoot myself. That way we're in pain together, or I realize too hot.
2: It's a really fast walk.
0: Too hot. Very fast
2: just
0: walk.
2: Just high-stepping it the whole way
0: One
2: there.
0: Of us takes a dump in a bush, and we go right back inside. I'm not going to say who.
2: Question. How long is the walk that you do with your dog?
0: I do one lap, like I do one block around. So whatever that works out to.
2: So it's like 10 minutes, 15 minutes?
0: 10.
2: And you just do that once?
0: No, a couple times a day. But, I mean, and sometimes I'll switch up the block. I'll go counterclockwise to throw them off.
2: But never more than one block?
0: At night.
2: Do you ever take it to the park or anything?
0: Yeah, he goes to the park. He doesn't like the park anymore because my dog has that weird thing now where he gets humped by all the other dogs. So he's been very emasculated now.
2: He needs a safe space.
0: So, like, he would go to the park and he used to like it. And then he started getting just like, I mean, they would run the Eiffel Tower on him. The Eiffel
2: Tower.
0: Same
2: reason women don't go to the park alone
0: a lot. Same reason.
2: Yeah.
0: I get it now, ladies.
2: So I
0: stopped taking him because he would just get
2: pummeled.
0: Everyone would come up to me, one pet owner at a time would come up to me and say, my dog has never done this before to anyone. I'm so sorry. And meanwhile, my dog would just be getting like sandwiched between like a Rottweiler and a Great Dane, and they'd just be going to town on him.
2: He'd be like the bitch boy in prison.
0: Oh, yeah.
2: Immediately.
4: And you just let this happen?
0: No, I mean, no, I would not let it happen.
5: It
4: sounds like you were watching.
0: I was not. Sometimes it was across
4: the Eiffel Tower, the dog. I mean, one dog's enough, but two? Yeah,
0: Sometimes I would be across the park and I'd have to move over there. I'm not going to run, so I would walk. Man. I would walk over there and I'd say, hey, guys, cut it out. Come on, guys, cut it out. I mean, I think, once again, if you're the person whose dog is humping another person or dog, you're the one that
2: you got to get your dog off.
0: The humper, yes, the humper needs to step in, not the humpy. I'm the victim.
2: Yeah, I do think it's responsibility of the, but a lot of people don't watch their dogs, really. The park is where they can just let their dogs do whatever the hell they want.
0: Yeah, you got to keep like a half an eye roaming.
2: No, they said the ideal time, the ideal length of a dog walk to keep
0: a dog happy. Oh, according to dogs?
2: Well, it's not according to dogs, but this is like the scientific answer of how long a dog's walk should be for its overall health and wellness.
0: Well, Jake does 0 minutes with his dog.
5: She doesn't like walking.
0: I do, you know, probably combined works out to around 40 minutes a day, maybe a little more.
2: How
0: than
2: do you
0: that.
2: Figure that with 2 10-minute walks?
0: Well, I do 2 10-minute walks. My wife does a walk in the morning.
2: Oh, okay.
0: Kids take him for a walk.
2: Oh, so there's several little walks.
0: Several walks. But usually once he does his business, he pulls toward, he doesn't want to stay out. He doesn't like, the world has not been kind to him because of
2: all
0: the.
2: Seems like a lot of owners are blaming the dogs for the short walks.
0: Well, what's the number supposed to be?
2: 1 hour and 7 minutes.
5: No way.
2: That's the ideal. Well, when I was a dog walker, it was a minimum of 45 minutes to an hour.
0: Yeah, because that's because people are paying you. You're paying someone else to do it.
2: Yeah, but that's how much it is, because that's how much it should be.
0: They're saying
2: for a dog to get truly exercised.
0: Is that combined over the course of a day, or is that one walk?
2: It says just a dog's dream walk would last 1 hour and 7 minutes. It would include 16 different sniffing opportunities and some water.
5: I took Kibby hiking once, and she gave up in 30 seconds.
0: Well, that's because your dog's not used to it. It's completely out of, it's very out of shape, your dog. It
2: yeah,
0: doesn't have any,
2: I know. Well, yeah, she has no stamina handle any of that. But most dogs, they do have the stamina, especially if they're going out regularly at this amount of time. They're used to it, and it feels good for them.
0: On trash truck day, which in my neighborhood is on Wednesdays, he doesn't want to go outside at all. He's terrified.
2: Well, what I can't find in this study is 10 minutes and getting humped by 4 different dogs.
0: Well, they haven't done the right study then. They should look into it more.
5: It's the kink.
0: Let me say good morning to, puts us on caller 20, line 5 in Anaheim. Is this Pooria?
10: Yep. Good morning.
2: Your parents named you Pooria?
10: Pooria, yes.
0: A combination between poo and diarrhea. They went with that.
10: Very similar, yes.
0: Wow.
2: Did you get teased in school?
10: Not really.
0: No one has brought this to your attention that your name is Pooria?
10: You're the first one.
0: Wow.
2: Well, that's what we're here for.
0: We're so immature.
10: I appreciate that.
0: Listen, forget about all that. The good news is
2: you still got your last name.
0: what is your last name? Don't even say it.
5: Please help me wiper.
2: In my pants.
0: You are caller 20. You're going to go see Noah Kahn. Congratulations.
4: I mean, thank you if so there's much, any show guys. He should get tickets to, is this show.
2: I know, because Noah Kahn had to do a PSA about people wearing diapers at his show and pooping on the concert floor. So, Pooria, don't let that happen.
0: Hey,
10: I'll make sure I wear a diaper for sure. Thank you so much.
0: In all seriousness,
5: I
0: know you just want the tickets and you want to end this conversation, but thank you for sharing your story with us.
10: It was hard, but thank you so much. I appreciate you guys.
0: That's not a fake name, just to get you didn't think that would help you get on the show or something, right? I mean, you are technically.
10: No, it's for real.
11: I even asked for a spelling.
0: I'm looking at it. POOREA. Pooria.
11: Well, I put the dash for you.
0: Yeah, I get it. Thank you.
2: You figured it out.
0: All right. Well, Puria, congratulations. I think everyone is saying, I'm sorry I didn't win these tickets, but I'm glad they went to Puria.
10: Thank you so much, guys. Appreciate it.
0: All right. That's Puria. He'll never listen again, but at least it was worth it today. That's amazing.
12: You can hear it in his voice that he's just so over it.
2: I know. Like, no, I've never heard that one before. Yeah. Thank you so much. I wonder if that gets you more jobs or less on a resume. What if they're like, I gotta meet this guy?
12: In a second. Yeah,
2: this guy's name is Puria?
12: Puria, come here, man.
0: If Puria wants a job here, he is hired.
5: Okay, well, it's not my name.
0: Name alone. I mean, Jake, you may have to legally change your name to Puria.
2: Puria, too.
0: Yeah, you earned it. Back in the day when they would name you after things that were, you know, that described you, that would be Jake. Well, congratulations. That's exciting. I'm blown away by that whole thing that just happened. Oh, man. In a moment, Allie, I can't believe it. It's finally here. A petty claims court battle for the ages. We've got a couple whose relationship is hanging in the balance. They need us to help determine who's right, who's wrong. We will, of course, turn to you, a jury of their peers, and all we need you to do is listen to the case, text us your votes, and that will determine who wins and who loses. And we've had a few relationships that have ended, sadly, for the people in the relationships. I mean, marriages and boyfriend-girlfriend stuff that have come to an end after petty claims court. But every once in a while, it does strengthen the relationship, too.
2: And I don't know about you, but my wife has listened to some of these petty claims courts and then been reminded of things that I do that annoy her in that same realm.
0: Yeah, I mean, I'll say this right now, and my wife has refused to come on petty claims court, but her idea of when something we have in the kitchen is done, like for instance,
2: like a food?
0: Yesterday she started to throw out a jar of peanut butter that, in my opinion, had
2: no expiration date.
0: 30% left in the peanut butter. Like she thought, she goes, it's empty. There's nothing left. And I showed her, I go, there is probably 3-4 sandwiches worth of peanut butter left.
12: She doesn't want a scrapey scrape, right?
0: And she just goes, we have another. Her whole thing is, we have another one. Why don't we just open the new one? And I go, you are out of your effing mind here.
12: No, I'm in her corner.
0: You're in her corner?
12: Oh, yeah, dude, because you spent like 10 minutes scraping all that gunk out of the box. Yeah, dude.
0: The thing was
12: so annoying. That is the equivalent of the peanut butter with the stupid oil in it that you have to stir.
5: I thought you said the N-word.
2: What?
0: That's the equivalent.
2: Everything is the N-word now. Right. Well, you do when you put your hand in there and then your hand gets kind of peanut buttery it doesn't take 10 minutes.
0: It's
2: that's
0: not
2: stupid,
0: a keg.
12: But you have a brand new spiffy one.
0: Yeah, we had a brand new unopened one, and she decided time to chuck the and
12: go
0: I said
12: for it.
0: If you want to open the new one, I get it. There's some people that like first chips out of a bag. You're right, there's nothing better, but don't throw it. The other one's still fine for the kids. That's what you go, you just move it down the food chain.
2: And if you're like me, you cut the jar, or if it's plastic,
12: oh my god,
2: so that you can really scrape the bottom, and then you can pile it on top of the new one.
0: Allie's a monster.
2: Take that, Puria.
0: We got to take a break. He had no problem with this. I don't know why you're bringing him back into this. We got to take a break. We come back in a moment. We need your votes. Petty Claims Court is next.
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0: Game. Klein Alley Show. If you're here on accident, apologies in advance.
1: If you're here on purpose, what the f*** is wrong with you? Sorry, that was your mom talking. Love you.
2: K-Rock.
3: We are about to meet a couple. They're on the phone right now. Currently married, but that could all change depending on how petty claims court goes. So get ready for your jury duty. If you need to take the rest of the day off, you have jury duty officially starting next on K-Rock.

0: All right, the gavel of justice has been brought into the K-Rock studios, and in a moment, going to meet a couple whose relationship's hanging in the balance over something that's going on in their lives. It may seem petty, but as you know, with all petty things in relationships, if not handled while petty, they become a giant chasm that will eventually tear apart at the very foundation of your love, and then you will have to burn your partner's stuff in the front yard.
1: Yeah, I know.
0: That's how it
1: there
0: goes.
1: Are a little, and there, it feels like there are new things. I don't know about you, but for me, just new things are kind of popping up this year.
0: Yeah, I mean, that's this whole thing last night with the peanut butter. I know that's what she's just very wasteful. Like, she believes food is throw-outable when there's 25% or less. And I go, that's crazy. Use it till the end.
1: But well, she's right on par with the American average, I think. They waste 30% of what they buy.
0: Right, so she's an average American. And I said she should be more than that. What do I want? It's time now for Petty Claims Court. Here we go.
2: In the legal system, cases are tried from Supreme Courts to small claims court. But what about stuff that's too small for small claims court? This is Petty Claims Court.
0: All right, let's meet the wife first. She put in the claim against her husband. They've been together for a decade. It's enough time to decide. What's that? Is it the 10-year itch? When's marriage? 7-year itch?
1: Seven.
0: So they've made it past that part. And we say hi to Himilda right now.
1: Himilda. Yeah, name's on par.
0: Himilda, good morning. Did I get that right?
3: Ish, but close enough.
0: All right, close enough. We'll take it. You're bringing your husband to our courtroom today, and we will hear your case, and then we'll turn it over to a jury of your peers, listeners of K-Rock. They will vote, and we'll decide who wins and who loses, and that's what it's all about in relationships, is keeping score and holding stuff over your partner's head until you die. Right?
3: Yes.
0: What's going on with Bill? Himilda?
3: So the reason I'm bringing him to Petty Claims Court is because although he does 80% of the cooking in our household, which I appreciate, in return, I wash all the dishes after he's done, but he loves to use every pan, every pot, every spoon, every measuring cup that we own every single time. So after dinner, I'm left with a giant pile of dishes that I have to wash.
1: So he doesn't try and clean as he goes, like some people do while they're cooking? He just throws everything in the sink, or it's not even in the sink?
3: Oh, no, it's not in the sink. It's in the kitchen. It looks like a bomb went off in the kitchen, so that's my job afterwards.
0: So hold on. What I'm hearing you say is your husband does 80% of all of the cooking, and it sounds like he's making you real home-cooked stuff right here, where he's using all the measuring cups and everything else. And your problem is that creates a big mess, bigger than it should be? Like, do you think that, for instance, he's using four pans and something that he could use one pan for? Is that the argument you're making?
3: Yes. I mean, you don't have to use a mixing bowl and then pour it into another bowl and then pour it to a third bowl. Like, it's just one bowl.
1: Yeah, and you know what? I don't know about you, Klein, but I have been accused of this, and I have had to consolidate, you know. And I understand. If you're using one bowl to, say, defrost some shrimp and then you take those out, you can just give it a quick rinse, maybe a little soap, and then use it for something else. You don't have to take out a brand new bowl when you only use it to defrost something.
0: I'm not going to put words in Bill's mouth because he's going to join us in a moment, but he's probably going to make the cross-contamination argument, which is a strong argument.
1: So you always have to use a fresh bowl for
0: always
1: everything.
0: Fresh. Also, if you know you're not the one, if the deal they have is I cook you clean, which is a great deal, once you know I'm not the one on clean, you lose count of all possible bowls.
1: You're like, am I going to look for this fork?
0: Right.
1: No, I'm going to get a new
0: another one. Because I'm not on clean. Doesn't matter. Doesn't affect me. All right, that's an interesting case, and I think it is relatable. Let's say hi to Bill. He's your husband, at least for now. Hey, Bill, good morning. You've been accused by your wife of doing 80% of the cooking but making a giant explosion style mess in the kitchen. How do you plea?
4: I'm not going to say that I don't create a lot of dishes, but I mean, like, I'm cooking a good meal every day. We're talking balanced meal here, you know, protein, salad, fruit sides, like vegetables. Again, like you said, the cross contamination, you know, that's where you got to be careful.
0: What did you make last night?
4: We had, what do we have, Boubert?
3: Leftover chicken.
4: Yeah, leftover chicken. So that doesn't count.
1: That's definitely a smaller description than all the beautiful things that you just mentioned.
0: Yeah, let the jury be aware of the fact that last night they had leftover chicken and neither of them seemed excited about it. All right?
4: Okay, so this morning, you know, I did Ramsay-style eggs. So, you know, scrambled eggs with a little bit of milk, salt, butter in the pan.
1: Ramsay style? What's that?
4: Exactly.
0: So you make eggs and curse at them the whole time.
4: You got to do them the right way. And, you know, you get your hot pan, you put it in with the butter, and 30 seconds on the heat, and then you take it off the heat. You're still scrambling.
0: Are you like a real, nice fluff to it. Yeah. Are you a real chef, or are you like an aspiring guy that's learning from TV and TikTok and stuff?
4: Aspiring.
0: That's kind of annoying, too, because I think that the aspiring chefs are the ones that most want to do all the things, so they do make a larger mess.
1: Well, yeah,
0: general.
1: They're like, hold a bowl over the boiling hot water while you scramble it. It just does make way more dishes. Right. Like, I'm sure it tastes like 10% better, but is it worth it in the end because of the mess that's being made?
0: Yeah, is the food good he makes, Himelda?
3: Yeah, it is. It is good. But I should mention that, you know, he does do a majority of the cooking, but I do try to help sometimes, but I get scolded for chopping instead of mincing the onions.
1: Yeah.
3: And so I get kicked out of the kitchen, so I can't even contribute to the meal.
1: There's a big difference. My wife does not know how to mince or chop or do anything like that, but I now cook in batches. I'll use one pan, cook something, put it on a plate. Then you put a different food in there,
0: cook it.
1: Yes, because I don't want to dirty up three or four different pans.
0: Yeah, I mean, listen, there's so many thoughts coming through on the text line already, primarily that people hate. There's nothing worse than finishing a meal and then having to go back to the monstrosity of a mess that was left behind. So there's an understanding. Everyone gets the complaint.
1: Goal here.
0: The complaint you've made is legitimate. We all hear what you're doing. Although I will say that in the brief interactions we've had, I feel like Bill is putting a lot of thought and effort into putting together a decent feast every night. And could he, even if he were to reduce his, you know, mess by, I don't know, 30%, it still sounds like it's going to be a lot.
1: He might compromise the cook.
0: May compromise what you're getting. You may not be getting a good proper mince. You may be getting a chop. You may not want that.
3: I'm okay with just a little reduction of the dishes. It's okay. It doesn't need to be like one pan. But just less than four pans, maybe.
1: Yeah, and, you know, the whole clean-as-you-go thing is kind of easier said than done, because there are some times where I'm like, I've got 5 minutes to clean some stuff, and then I do some dishes, and then I come back, and the food I'm trying to make is burned. And I'm like, crap, I should have been watching it the whole time.
0: 917 says, I'm with her 100%. When my wife cooks, she does not clean as she goes. Clean as you go is a must. When I cook, food goes on the table with an already cleaned kitchen. It can be done. So the people that think, I once again think this is two different types of brains. I think you've got the creative brain that's just trying to cook and make stuff and just going, I'll use that spoon, I'll use that dish. And they're not thinking of in a like more logical way where kind of that other type A where a brain would go, do this now, then clean this now, then do this now. It's more of a big picture thought process. I don't think everyone thinks that way.
1: But I think you have to keep in mind as a couple, the common goal is to just have.
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2: I am with Bill 100%. If he's giving 100% in the kitchen, she should be giving 100% with the dishes. If he's going hard on food, she should go hard on dish.
3: The problem is the food. I think the most people, once they eat the food, it's already forgotten. Like,
2: yeah,
3: there's no thought that went into the effort that went to making it. It's like food was there, now it's gone, and now we've got this mess. How are we going to handle
2: it? It's like
3: this?
2: After you're done self-pleasuring, and then you look at the computer and like, oh.
3: Yeah, right.
2: You gotta look at what I've just got my mess.
3: What a disgusting mess I am. You catch your own reflection in it. Someone's got to come up with a computer screen that does not reflect back your own face when you're done with that. Side note. Vanessa, make a note on my desk. We have to build that. All right.
2: The notes on your desk that are piling up.
3: That's a very important note.
2: We should do a note reading.
3: There's another. Add that note to the list of notes. Vanessa, computers does not reflect your own face after you're done self-pleasuring.
4: Ew, I'm not going to do that.
3: That's a note. Need the
2: write
3: note
2: it down, damn it.
3: To add to my list of things to build. All right, we will get to the final voting in a moment, but phones are firing on all cylinders right now as people are heated about this. 10 seconds, closing arguments. Himelda, you brought your husband here of 12 years. You get to go first. Go ahead.
5: I'm not asking for punishment. I'm just asking for a small reduction in place and then to remember that I did carry 2 children for 9 months.
3: Just playing that card.
2: Yeah, it's good to throw that in.
3: Doesn't apply here, but I will. If you've married a woman who's had kids, she will always make it.
2: I should never do a dish again.
3: I mean, I said something to my wife.
2: She's right.
3: Literally yesterday, I said something about come up with plans for the girls that don't have school yet, and we need to do something. And she's like, "Well, they lived inside of me for like 10 months, so figure it out." And I'm like, "All right, well, this has nothing to do with what they're going to do tomorrow."
2: That's such a disproportionate amount of time as well.
3: It's just a couple hours on a Thursday. Can we figure it out? All right, Bill. Final 10 seconds. Go ahead.
6: Well, I mean, you guys have been misled with, like, it's 100% Himelda. I mean, I do at least 50% of the cleaning as well. And I'm sorry, but flavor matters, man.
2: I want to build dinner.
3: Time is up. I would love that Bill to come in here and cook for us, too.
5: Yeah.
3: And then Johnny can do all the dishes. Hold on 1 second. We're going to turn this over to a jury of your peers now. We'll come back and read the verdict in a moment. If you'd like to vote, your vote is either going to be for Bill or the wife. If you'd like to spell it out, it's Himelda.
2: Himelda.
3: 800-520-1067. The first 100 votes determines who wins and who loses this petty claims court.

0: Man, someone's going to be disappointed with the results here. We'll get into the petty claim court verdict in a moment. Once again, it's Bill. It's his wife. She says he does all the cooking for the most part. But boy, he leaves a real mess. He's a messy cook. And it's part of the reason that as much as I love making pizzas at home, love making them, my wife
1: That's a messy one. She has, all the flour and
0: she
1: crap.
0: She has shut it down. She goes, it's just not worth it. She goes, yeah, they're good, but it's just you make such a mess. It's flour everywhere.
1: Well, I guess it's not as affordable now, but it's so much easier, right, to get a pizza.
0: And that's the point she's always made. She's like, by the time you set it up and actually do it and then have to clean it up, she's like, we could have just ordered pizzas for $25. Like, why are you doing all that? I'm like, because it's made with love. I make it with love.
1: Love is overrated.
0: That's what they say.
1: You know, there's a lot of votes for Bill on the text line. 562 said, I vote for Bill. I was voting for Himelda, but then Boo Bear brought up her kids.
0: Oh, yeah.
1: Boo and Bear. I decided to switch my vote.
0: There was a nickname that was brought into this as well, which we will accept. That will not be overruled. Let's go ahead and say hi to Zeke, who is a bit of a relationship expert. He listens to all the petty claims courts and gives us his honest opinion, good, bad, or otherwise. Zeke, you heard this case. What are you thinking right now?
2: I think that homegirl's tripping. She should be happy that he ain't making her a peanut butter sandwich or a Hot Pocket for dinner. Second of all, she can't use the baby car that she was pregnant because I wonder who was cooking and cleaning for those 9 months when she was pregnant. Obviously, it was Bill. She needs to settle down, relax, and clean with a smile and be happy like, you know what, hey. And he's still helping her clean, though. So really, in all due reality, she's not really even doing nothing. So she really being petty. So you know what, Bill? You too, man. You know, like, quite some parents, I know you're trying to be Chef Ramsay's out here, but, you know, you can't be going all out for somebody who ain't really, like, going to appreciate it as much. And remember, you got to be the husband, not the butler, not the chef. You know what I'm saying? Like, you got to be smart.
0: Well said. A lot of times you say, know what I'm saying, and I don't know what you're saying. This time I knew exactly what you were saying, Zeke. Well said, well used. Once again, that's Zeke right there. He said it well. He said this guy, he could be making her Hot Pockets and peanut butter sandwiches every night. No mess there, but also no love.
1: Yeah, I'm surprised. But 3-0 said, though, I vote for Himelda. Yeah, Bill enjoys cooking, but cleaning up is not fun, and it takes a long time, so he should at least try to limit the number of dishes that he gets dirty just to make the process a little smoother.
0: He says he's doing 50% of the cleaning, 80% of the cooking. Mathematically, I don't know where that leaves us, but it seems like he's putting in his fair share.
1: Before we read the verdict, 818 wanted to know, is this just dishes, or is it also countertops and stove cleaning as well? Because that does take in... Is it that?
3: Countertop, stoves, the floor, I sleep and mop after.
1: Oh, whoa, you mop after?
0: So it's like a crime scene, you're saying. It's just every surface has stuff on it.
3: Yep.
0: Okay. It's all that mincing he's doing.
1: So much
0: all
1: amazing.
0: Right, it's going to get to the verdict in a moment. Let's bring these husband-wife back on. You guys have a good marriage usually?
3: Yeah, it's great.
0: Mm-hmm. Still having sex and all that after all these years?
3: Yeah.
0: Okay. Bill, any problems?
4: Schedule it in.
0: Oh, boy. Who cleans
1: That'll
0: up?
1: That'll be next week.
0: Who cleans up after that? Is that back to Bill again?
1: He just makes a mess. He's an artist.
0: I'm going to give you the old Gordon Ramsay.
1: Yeah.
0: All right, let's get to it now. It's time for the moment of truth. Allie's been tabulating votes. The first 100 always determine who wins and who loses. You've heard the thoughts of many people listening to your case right now. Very relatable. A lot of people say they're in a similar situation. So here we go.
1: Yeah, and I did tabulate the votes. I was surprised that this was so one-sided. I thought that this would be a little bit more of an even split. But with 88% of the vote.
0: Wow, 88. That's a big win, whoever this goes to.
1: This is a win for the man.
0: Wow.
1: Bill, you have won Petty Claims Court. Bill. Congratulations.
3: No.
0: Bill, you
4: Thank
0: have
4: you so
0: done
4: much
0: it.
4: For this victory.
0: This is huge. And what this means now moving forward is you will be required to use twice as many dishes, pans, and utensils while cooking.
3: Oh, no.
0: Twice as many.
1: Some and you can just pick up and throw on the ground.
0: Yeah, you don't even need to use them. Just take them out. Sometimes just take pan,
1: lick them.
0: Take stuff out of the cabinet, just leave it on the counter. That's probably not going to go well for your wife, and I'm sorry. But listen, you brought him to trial. That's you got the ultimate. Usually you bring someone here when you know you've got the case in the bag.
1: Yeah, why would you go to trial unless you think you're going to win?
0: So sorry.
3: I thought so.
0: You learned that the hard way, but bad news for you and good news for Bill, and congratulations.
4: You,
0: big victory for you, and hopefully your marriage can survive this petty claims court. All right, we'll give you the Chili Peppers because we must. It's a requirement here. Legal on K-Rock. And then we'll come back, do some takeaways, and wrap up the show next on K-Rock Q.

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1: Hey, everybody. Great show today. Thank you. I appreciate it.
0: Thanks for the enthusiasm. That means a lot coming from you, sir. Thank you for that. We're going to do some takeaways. I didn't realize this. We never played the part two of the improv with where Jake could not yes and John.

0: And we don't really have time to do it now, but because you've put up with us long enough, I'm just going to give this to you because I know some people listen to the show in podcast form, so it doesn't really matter when it happened. Maybe we'll re-air tomorrow, but this was the moment, Allie, where we were told you're going to sit with one other person and you're just going to have a conversation where you react to what they say. And we learned a lot about Jake in this interaction with Johnny.
1: Just one mundane sentence and then the person reacts to that sentence so on.
0: This was during our show's team building improv class.
1: We should force each other to do more team building activities.
0: I don't know if this sounds like we built anything at all. Listen to the reactions we got from Jake the Nerd here.
2: Great. Whenever you're ready, just say one line of mundane, just a stupid sentence.
3: I heard it's in the rain tomorrow.
2: I didn't hear that.
0: Yes. So once again,
4: good reply.
0: Johnny says, I hear it's going to rain tomorrow. And Jake immediately just gets combative and goes, where the F did you hear that?
3: I heard it's in the rain tomorrow. I didn't hear that. Yesterday when I was on my phone.
4: Get off your phone, man.
3: There's nothing wrong with my phone. I like being on my phone.
4: The weather is what's wrong on your phone. Damn, man.
1: All right.
0: So hold on. We got to hear the improv coach. He has to jump in here in the middle of this and shut it down.
3: They said it was going to be really wet and rainy, so I brought my jacket.
4: It's July.
2: It's positive. Dude. You're pummeling this guy.
0: I mean, it's just so great. Johnny's just trying to play by the rules of the improv, and Jake is just attacking him.
4: And he has a f-ing beanie on in July.
0: Jake can't get out. Can't get into the scene, man.
1: I mean, Jake, do you, listening back, think that maybe you should have made some different choices?
4: Not 100%.
1: Oh my God!
0: Wow.
4: That was the best. See it all over again.
0: It was the best.
5: Johnny's this is what like, we're like off air too.
0: It's like wild that we couldn't even do that. We like there's really no wrong way to do this activity, and yet they did it the wrong way.
1: And
0: it's
1: then
0: the wrong
1: this
0: way.
1: Guy even thought that they were like fighting.
0: Yeah,
1: with
0: listen
1: each other.
0: To this. Listen.
2: I'm not here to comment on personal. I'm not a girl. Let's do one more of these. Where
0: he's like thinks it's like he's like clearly you guys hate each other. I'm not here to solve your personal problem.
4: The next one we do is pretty good. Like,
2: let's just not pummel each other. Jake, why don't you start us off? Just any line.
1: Why don't you start us off for once?
2: Any line of boring dialogue.
0: Your phone sucks. That's what Jake started with.
4: I want to get lunch.
2: Great.
3: That sounds delicious.
2: Great.
3: Would you like to get pizza?
4: Pizza's my favorite. Second favorite.
3: Oh, what's your...
0: Okay, but I can't. We can't.
1: He's even mad about this. Pizza's my favorite.
0: Second favorite. He gets to argue with himself.
1: Second favorite. It's July.
0: I mean,
1: Jesus.
0: Omar, how much are you missing out that you weren't there, huh?
6: I wish I was there, for sure.
0: Yeah, and then the next one.
1: How are we all surprised that Jake had a complete meltdown the next day? I mean, this is clearly brewing.
0: Yeah, this is why we believe something got stirred up in you during this improv, and then that's why you had that big meltdown on the air yesterday.
1: Right.
0: We're convinced of it, but...
1: It was a trigger.
0: Anyway, let's do takeaways from today's show and get the hell out of here. While we're still talking to each other. By the way, after the show today, in about a half an hour, the driving instructor arrives here at K-Rock. So Allie will be hitting the open roads.
1: And we're going to do Showtime podcast.
0: And we have Showtime to drop on you today as well. But it's really great today. Jake versus Allie on the open road driving test. We'll have results tomorrow morning. He'll call in, let us know who won, who lost, and who's got to go sit in the DMV this weekend. Oh,
1: I know. Not this weekend.
0: I think they have to do it Friday, all day on Friday after the show.
1: I have to go to the airport.
0: Well, cancel it.
1: I can't cancel my trip.
0: You better hope you don't lose to Jake.
1: 818. Kevin Klein is always being bamboozled by statues.
0: Goddamn statues.
1: 213, the ShamWow is a mix of a chamois and a wow.
0: We learned that during Generation Wars today.
1: 424, my takeaway is, hi, you're always so clipboardy. 562 is, you gotta prove that you've been thinking about Jake.
0: Mm-hmm.
1: 650, the eaglets got Omar'd.
0: Yeah, they sure did.
1: 323,
0: mom left them.
1: Once AI can make a good jelly roll, we're all cooked. Let's see, and 909, my takeaway is, beat feet!
0: Beat feet. You got beat feet, baby. Let's bring back that phrase, popular boomer phrase that I think is ready for a return to glory. What's your takeaway from today's show, Postmaster Johnny?
5: I'm a boner donor.
0: All right. Well, not very generous of you. Vanessa, after following, good luck following that one. You got a takeaway?
7: Take that, Puria.
0: Take that, Puria. Allie, do you have a takeaway?
1: No, I don't.
0: Okay, great. Jake, you have a takeaway?
4: Yeah, you got to get crock pops.
1: You got to get a crock pop.
0: Omar, takeaway?
6: Vanessa's truly a chicken lady.
7: Come here, chickens.
0: Man, she proved that.
1: 310 also had the takeaway that... I don't think I can read that one, actually.
0: Let's clean it up for radio.
1: Omar wants a big black D.
0: Oh, yeah, okay. That's
6: I did not specify ethnicity.
0: Yeah, he just said he would like to get a transplant. All right, we'll do it tomorrow. Try to do it better. If you need us in the meantime, we're around on the GOAT line, 844-956-GOAT. 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And that's it. Okay, bye.
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11: 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If you had one shot or one opportunity to seize everything you ever wanted in one moment, would you capture it?

0: so stoked.
1: Yet another perfect song from Sublime there in Sonata. And this keeps happening. Hello, KROQ. Who are you?
2: Sal.
1: Do you know that you're going to see Muse? Were you aware of the fact that you just won tickets to Muse? Who are you going to take with you?
2: To be honest, I got to figure that out because I just broke up with my girlfriend.
1: Oh. Well, now you can let her know you're going to see Muse and she doesn't get to go. That's kind of nice, right?
2: Well, that's if she ever finds out.
1: Hollywood Bowl, August 31st. You're there and she's not.
2: Hell yeah. That's what I'm talking about.

Window. That is the brand new single from the Fighters Who on KROQ. And the video for that one asks the question, what do professional window washers see when they're working on high-rises? Apparently insane parties, funerals, domestic disturbances, and girls on OnlyFans. You should check out that video quick. And I'm hoping an actual window washer is listening to that song. Are you working on a building right now? Did you just hear that song from Foo Fighters?

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0: Those guys right there, Almost Monday, going to be putting on a show at the 100-year-old Belasco Theater in downtown L.A. on Hill Street on October 20th. That's when Almost Monday will be playing. Yeah, that theater was opened in 1926, 100 years ago, and I'm thinking, probably a lot of the shows at that time were not quite as loud as Almost Monday or any of the bands playing lately will get. People 100 years ago be like, what is that noise? Oh, my God! Another 40 minutes. That's how people are going to feel about the 40 minutes of Nonstop K-Rock that's coming up as well. You will hear in it some Daft Punk, Beastie Boys, one of their absolute best, Depeche Mode, also on the way in 90s at noon on the world-famous KROQ.
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0: Tour 2026 go for Evanescence on the West Coast? There's no way of telling. Oh, wait, there is. They posted a recap of the West Coast shows on Instagram.
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0: How did Adrian react to finding out he just won tickets to see Avenged Sevenfold and Good Charlotte? Like this.
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Hi, everybody. This is Ad Rock from the Beastie Boys. We got Sluggo here. He's very competent and fantastic DJ, and I hope you enjoy what you're hearing. Thank you.

to take you out of your 90s revelry during 90s at Noon here on KROQ, but we've got tickets to some modern shows like Def Cap for Cutie, Noah Kahan, Avenged Sevenfold, Muse. It is a ticket blowout week, and I got another chance for you to win coming up at 1. It's pretty much every hour in the year 2026. I'm sorry, go back to the 90s now. 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

0: You know, the 1990s were known for tender love songs just like that one from Biscuit. And 90s at noon on the world famous KRLQ. If you remember Chip from the Kevin and Bean Morning Show, and if she's to be believed, she says you need to see Limp Bizkit if you ever get a chance, because it's a very fun, entertaining time here in the deep, dark future. It's just a different vibe and a very fun thing to do. So keep that on your charts of stuff to do, including stick around for another 40 minutes of nonstop K-Rock, which will continue this 90s at noon nightmare. You're going to still be in the 1990s. And we have a 90s movie assignment for you as well. That's coming up in just a matter of moments on Carl Q.
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Republica, 90s at noon on the world-famous KROQ, Fear and Loathing in Las Vegas. Did your ears prick up? Do you love that Terry Gilliam film? It's your 90s movie assignment this week, and it's showing at the New Arts Friday night if you want to go.

0: That was Jane's Addiction on K-Rock. Wait a minute, K-Rock? Am I in the wrong room? K-Rock? Seriously, dude? I feel kind of jacked up in here. And I'm definitely not playing what I want.
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0: They posted a bunch of behind-the-scenes pictures from their photo shoot just yesterday on their Instagram account. 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
1: Hey, it's Eric from The Paradox, and this is our new song, I Kinda Like That. It's about being in a toxic relationship, but being right where you want to be. The world famous K-Rock.

0: the new extended play from those awesome humans right there, The Paradox, and it's going to be out October 2nd. From it, that's new stuff from them, The Paradox. I kind of like that. And that's the name of the song, but yes, I kind of like that as well. Another 40 minutes of nonstop K-Rock is about to occur if you're ready, and even if you're not. Remember that really good song from M83, Midnight City? I'll play that for you. We're also going to get you something from Deftones as well. And another chance to win big in our summer ticket blowout. Tickets to Muse, Def Cab for Cutie, Foo Fighters, Avenged Sevenfold, Good Charlotte, Noah Kahan all being given away. And your next chance to win is coming up pretty much straight up two on KROQ.
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12: The barbecues are begging to be lit, and friends are saying, let's have drinks.

I hope you're cranking that one as much as I was here in the lovely KROQ studio. Such a great one from M83. 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I will see thee tomorrow. 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
1: Hi, this is Nick from Burbank.
0: Nick, you are caller 20, you win.
1: Yeah! You got, let's go, come on!
0: You got tickets to see Noah Kahan at the Rose Bowl.
1: Yeah, love me some Noah. 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

0: It is world famous K-Rock 106.7 KROQ. It's Kevin Ryder in the afternoon. What is up, party people? On the show today, we have animal stories, an update on the coyotes in West Hollywood. We have the biting bandit. I'll tell you about that. And what's up with Florida? A guy dressed like Superman got caught stealing from a boat. We have the 420 catch of the day. That's our new music feature. In the 5 o'clock hour, the summer ticket blowout continues. And late in the show yesterday, Megan Holliday and I took phone calls on. You got stopped by TSA.
1: Yeah, so I'm at LAX with my mom, and we're about to go through security, and we're heading back east where it's cold. So I reach in the pocket of my puffy jacket that I haven't worn in years. And I feel a glassine bag.
0: Huh, I don't remember those drugs being in my jacket.
1: Twisted at the top, and I'm like, uh-oh. And I've literally got to now put this thing on the belt. So I put it on the belt. We go through TSA. Nothing happens. I'm like, oh, thank God. But me and my mom now are sitting in a restaurant, and I realize I don't have my jacket with me. And I go, oh, no, I left my jacket at TSA. And my mom goes, I'll go get it. And before I can do anything, my mom springs into action, walks all the way back to TSA. And I'm sitting there going, oh, no, my mom's about to get arrested.
2: Oh, my God. You were just going to let her get arrested.
1: I was considering it.
0: I mean, better her than you.
1: I sacked up and walked back to TSA, and my mom's not there. I said, I'm looking for my mom. It was a jacket, and they said, yeah, she's upstairs.
0: Oh, no.
1: And I said, it's me. It's me. It was all me. She didn't know anything about it. And then at that moment, my mom walked out of the door with my jacket and handed it to me and said, here it is. Let's go. I said, you know what? I got to go to the bathroom first. And I walked straight to the bathroom, and I dumped the pockets out, and I have been sober ever since that day.
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Got an update on the crazy coyotes that have taken up residence in West Hollywood. 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
3: Pack of coyotes have been in the news this entire week in West Hollywood. And who owns it? How are they going to get rid of them? And more importantly, are you going to interview people on the street that suck?
4: The coyotes have literally taken over the site, but we just received a major update now from West Hollywood just a few moments ago. The city says the construction project was halted in 2024, but the city has been in contact with the property owner, and now West Hollywood is requiring that owner to retain a wildlife control operator, that is someone who will get rid of the coyotes.
3: Okay, so that answers the question, who's responsible for this and how do they get rid of the coyotes in a safe way for the coyotes?
4: Eyewitness News reporter Leo Stallworth talked to one man who had a close encounter.
3: All right, this is what coyotes sound like at night when they are all together and they're howling, and it's frightening.
5: It's the howl of coyotes who have set up residence in this abandoned construction project in West Hollywood.
3: All right, if you've listened at all, you know that I hate man on the street interviews with news because they never have anything to say. They say, hey, what do you think about this break-in? And the neighbor says, I don't know. Seems pretty weird. Don't need that interview at all. This interview, however, this man deserves a medal. It's entertaining. It's up and down. You're all over the place with your emotions.
6: All the time, they're howling and hooting. You know what I mean? They're like,
3: All right, so first of all, extra points for making the sound that the coyotes don't make, but it's your version of it, and I love it.
5: Neighbors have nicknamed the 3-year-old abandoned construction site the Coyote Condo.
3: The Coyote Condo. All right, let's get right back to the man on the street interview because Ryan is gold.
5: Ryan has a coyote story. You actually came face to face with a coyote.
6: And I survived. I looked the coyote dead in his face, and it looked right back at me, and I thought, you know what? I'm gonna just go that way.
3: I looked the coyote right in the face, and it looked back at me, and then I thought, I'm just gonna walk that way.
5: Brian says he didn't get far before this happened.
6: And I was just walking down to my house over here down the street. I swear I saw like 3 coyotes trying to circle me over here.
3: 3 coyotes are circling this guy. What's gonna happen?
6: I was a little frightened, I can't lie.
3: He was scared. What's next?
6: And I started booking it.
3: He ran.
6: I was like, I gotta go home. I can't be attacked by some coyotes, you know what I'm saying?
3: Ryan, we know what you're saying. We love the way you said it.
7: Magnificent! Hold your leg down, Apples! He would make Barbara Walters cry! Ingenious! It's absolute perfection! It is absolute genius! As clean as a whistle! As good as it gets! Wonderful.
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You don't have plans Monday night? 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
1: Hey, what's up, it's Trevor.
0: Hey, Trevor, you win.
1: All right, no way.
0: Monday night, August 3rd, Death Cab for Cutie is playing the Greek Theater, and you will be there.
1: Oh, no way. All right.

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0: Listen, I'm sure that you've been exhausted one day at work, and you just have to kind of pull it together and make it work. It happens to all of us. This newscaster, however.
1: A Los Angeles model and influencer accused of robbing people she met online is back behind bars. Adva Levy.
0: No, I don't recognize that name.
1: Also known as Mia Ventura.
0: Oh! I'm just kidding. I still don't.
1: Was charged in March with 6 felonies.
0: All right, news anchor, you good? You sound tired.
1: Prosecutors allege the 28-year-old used dating apps to cultivate relationships.
0: Or are you embarrassed?
1: With wealthy people before stealing from them.
0: All right, I'm going to need you to pick up the energy just a little bit.
1: Levy was arrested again on Tuesday in connection with a separate theft allegation in Riverside County.
0: You know this isn't practice. You're actually on the air.
1: According to police, she's also in violation of a court order. Levy is expected to appear in court today. She faces up to 11 years and 8 months in state prison if convicted as charged.
0: All right. First of all, Red Bull. Second of all, when you can't trust the influencers.
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0: Muse at the Hollywood Bowl, August 31st. 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

0: A wild chase caught on camera in the Florida Keys. A driver speeding down the overseas highway, coming within inches of hitting other drivers.
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0: Florida man arrested for fleeing from cops twice in 1 week.
1: A wild chase caught on camera in the Florida Keys. A driver speeding down the overseas highway, coming within inches of hitting other drivers.
2: And this is the second time in less than a week.
0: I'm sorry, did you say second time in less than a week?
3: According to the Monroe County Sheriff's Office, it would be the second time the guy behind the wheel, identified as Jeffrey Vasquez, fled from cops in less than a week.
0: So the dude was in jail for leading cops in a high-speed chase, and then he got let out of jail.
3: According to deputies, after Vasquez was released from jail in Isla Mirada for fleeing and eluding and DUI, he found this unlocked car in the parking lot.
0: So he was arrested for DUI and for running from the police. When he got out of jail 3 days later, in that parking lot, he stole another car
3: belonging to a state attorney's office investigator and took off. With tires smoking, law enforcement with weapons drawn, the car is stopped near Marathon. Vasquez is eventually taken into custody.
0: Second time in a week.
3: We went to his listed address in Miami Gardens. No one was home.
0: I mean, right. He was in jail for the second time in 1 week for running from police officers.
4: Vasquez is now back in jail. He faces a whole slew of charges. He's not getting out this time. He's being held without bond.
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0: It is the world famous Skate Rock 106.7 KROQ. Kevin Ryder in the afternoon. We are celebrating St. Vincent at the Hollywood Bowl this Sunday with the Hollywood Bowl Orchestra. I always love these shows. We're going to give away a box for six coming up at the 4:20 catch of the day. Right now, it's time for three things at four.
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0: It's Kevin Ryder in for Megan Holliday. A Massachusetts man made headlines this past week in a particularly weird way. He was arrested for harassing women while wandering along a walking trail dressed as an old-timey mime. You don't hear that every day. This dude had been around that park for about 2 months, being seen by several witnesses who encountered the costume-clad individual. At an arraignment on Monday, it was explained that multiple women had reported the mime for harassing them, specifically following them and staring them down with a creepy smile described as frankly terrifying. When the police interviewed him, he said, "He's a mime." Number two, there is someone known in Kenya as the Biting Bandit. Apparently, he robs people, and if they resist handing over their valuables, he just chomps on them, literally bites them. If he wants a watch, he'll bite your hand until you give it to him. Strangely, the same night, 3 hours away, there was another incident of a biting bandit. So they think they might have more than one. And number three, a Las Vegas sportsbook employee robbed his own workplace. Newly hired employee apparently went into the bathroom, put on a ski mask, got a knife, and held it to a fellow employee's neck and said, "Give me $28,000. He got away with the $28,000 and went home. The next day, when he showed up for his shift at the same sports book, they found the ski mask, the knife, and the $28,000 in his car. He showed up for work to the exact same place he robbed the day before. And that's three things at four on the world famous K-Rock.
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0: Muse at the Hollywood Bowl August 31st. 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
8: 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I love everything about this. 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This is one of my favorite songs from them. It's Broken Man, St. Vincent, and it's the 420 catch of the day on K-Rock.

0: That is the 420 catch of the day. It's Broken Man with St. Vincent, and we're giving away a box of six to somebody. K-Rock, hello, who's this?
1: This is Sarah.
0: Sarah, you are caller 20. You got
1: That's
0: a box. You got a box for six people at the Hollywood Bowl this Sunday. Can you make it?
1: Yes, I can.
0: St. Vincent will be at the Hollywood Bowl with the Hollywood Bowl Orchestra, and you and five friends will be there. Congratulations.
1: Awesome. Thank you so much.
0: You are welcome. Everybody else can buy tickets at HollywoodBowl.com.

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For the best call, you win tickets to see Muse at the Hollywood Bowl on August 31st. That's coming up on K-Rock.

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0: I died and you walked by and said no.
1: All right, you were fired and it was your fault. That's the topic today for What's Your Story? It's K-Rock, it's Kevin Ryder in the afternoon. I just told you the story about this Las Vegas sportsbook employee who brought a mask and went into the bathroom, put the mask on, got a knife out, took a coworker and stole $28,000 from him, and then left, and then came back the next day for work. And cameras captured him going into the casino restroom without a disguise and then coming out with a disguise. The employee allegedly arrived for his next scheduled shift at the sports book one day after the theft, and he was arrested. So you don't have to have done something that dumb. For example, I was fired and it was my fault. I've told you this before. I was working a construction construction job, and the job was scraping cement off the floor. And it was an apartment complex. There were like 250, 300 apartments, all the same layout. So we got so bored scraping cement off the floor that we took 2x4s and balls of duct tape, and we played baseball. And the boss found us playing baseball in one of the apartments and fired us immediately. So that is the topic. You got fired and it was your fault. 800-520-1067. That's the phone number for your stories and or text. And for the best one, we've got tickets for Muse at the Hollywood Bowl on August 31st. You got fired and it was your fault. 800-520-1067.
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